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2: One person has died and dozens have been injured after a vehicle was driven into crowds during a gay pride event in Berlin last night. Local media are reporting a white van drove into people at high speed before the driver fled the scene on foot. The French Foreign Minister has urged tourists not to cancel holiday plans despite wildfires raging across France and Spain. Nearly 300,000 people have been evacuated from their homes and a national emergency has been declared in Spain. British expat Nick Carter lives in Andalusia. He says the change in weather conditions is noticeable.
3: We've had a particularly long wet winter. All of a sudden, a switch has flicked into a very hot summer. It has got hotter earlier in the year than it was last year, certainly. Yesterday, I think the temperature was up to about 41.5. So we are a little concerned.
2: Meanwhile, Scotland's First Minister says the changing weather has made efforts to tackle the ongoing wildfire in the Cairngorms more difficult. Residents told to leave the village of Nethy Bridge have now been allowed to return home. The blaze has been burning for over a week and a half. Justice Secretary Neil Gray admits there are challenges.
4: The weather conditions that have been very dry and the wind has picked up over the last number of days. We are seeing both forest as well as hills that mean that there are challenges in terms of access and for the deployment of helicopters being affected.
2: A 44-year-old man has appeared before an emergency sitting of Dublin's Special Criminal Court in relation to a suspected dissident Republican car bomb plot. Simon Donovan was remanded in custody. Organisers say 150,000 people marched through central London yesterday in the world's largest trans pride event. Protesters voiced anger at the new guidance on single-sex spaces. And Anthony Joshua has set up a highly anticipated clash with Tyson Fury after claiming victory over Christian Prenger. The former heavyweight world champion knocked out the Albanian in the second round in Saudi Arabia. That's the latest. I'm Stevie Shillinglaw.
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0: 17 people have been injured after a van drove into crowds in Berlin last night. It happened during the Christopher Street Day gay pride event close to the Brandenburg Gate. The city's mayor, Kai Wenger, called it a brutal attack on our free and open society. Peter Carville is a British writer who lives in the German capital.
1: There would have been 50, 60,000 people here. I cannot imagine that the Berlin police would not have had plans for security there. This will ripple out. People will come to terms with not only what's happened, but the fact that this has happened in a place where they assumed that they would be safe.
0: The French military has been brought in to try to help deal with wildfires sweeping the southwest. President Macron says the country's united, standing shoulder to shoulder. British holidaymaker Jez Cartwright was evacuated from Bordeaux.
2: It's a changing picture every hour. We moved here from Cap Ferret, which is at the end of the peninsula. 40-minute journey took 2.5 hours because of all the traffic. There is a wind change and suddenly you're covered in ash and smelling of smoke. It's not pleasant at all.
0: One person's died in one of several wildfires in central Spain. Meanwhile, Scotland's First Minister says the changing weather has made efforts to tackle the ongoing wildfire in the Cairngorms more difficult. Residents who were told to leave the village of Nethy Bridge have now been allowed to return home. A 44-year-old man has appeared before an emergency sitting of Dublin's Special Criminal Court in relation to a suspected dissident Republican car bomb plot. Simon O'Donovan was remanded in custody. Anthony Joshua has set up a highly anticipated clash with Tyson Fury after claiming victory over Christian Prenger. The former heavyweight world champion knocked out the Albanian in the second round in Saudi Arabia. And the lineup for tomorrow's Hungarian Grand Prix has been rejigged after penalties for Lewis Hamilton and Kimi Antonelli. Seven-time F1 champion Hamilton drops from second to fifth for impeding Oscar Piastri, while championship leader Antonelli is now down to seventh. That's the latest. I'm Stevie Shillinglaw.
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2: Police in Berlin have confirmed one person has died and 17 others have been injured, some critically, after a van drove into crowds last night. It happened during the city's hugely popular Pride event. The mayor's called it an attack on our free and open society. Our reporter Liv Stroud has been hearing from eyewitnesses in the German capital.
3: Several people jumped out of a van and maybe started stabbing people with machetes. Police gave a statement a little while ago and they said that the suspect is known as part of the Islamist scene and they are looking for him. He is known to the police.
2: The French government has ordered what it calls

0: combat the threat of raging wildfires. Around 30 are burning across the country. Spain's Prime Minister is warning of dangers still to come from wildfires in the centre of the country. Meanwhile, Scotland's First Minister says changing weather has made efforts to tackle the ongoing wildfire in the Cairngorms more difficult. Residents told to leave the village of Nethy Bridge have now been allowed to return home. A 44-year-old man's been remanded in custody over a suspected dissident Republican bomb plot. Simon O'Donovan is accused of possessing explosives. Adam Ramsey PT's hopes of regaining his Commonwealth 100 metres breaststroke title were shattered last night after finishing third. The English world record holder had to settle for bronze behind Australia's Sam Williamson and Jersey's Philippe Nowacki. He says it was a disappointing result.
1: I don't really know what went wrong in that race. I think the heats and the semis and the finals, none of them have really felt super strong, to be honest. And with the finals there, I was just really weak. So I don't really know.
0: Ramsey PT will get another chance at a fifth Commonwealth gold medal in the 50 metres breaststroke. And Anthony Joshua has set up a highly anticipated clash with Tyson Fury after claiming victory over Christian Prenger. The former heavyweight world champion knocked out the Albanian in the second round in Saudi Arabia. That's the latest. I'm Stevie Shillinglong.
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2: A manhunt's underway after a van was driven into crowds in Berlin, killing one person. Another 17 were injured when the city's gay pride event was targeted last night. Three people are in a life-threatening condition in hospital. The hugely popular event was immediately cancelled. Police spokesman Florian Nath has given this update.
3: We have identified a suspect who has not been arrested yet. This suspect is known to police. He is known as an associate of the Islamist environment here in Berlin. We have no information on his motive, the sequence of events, or his contribution to the incident.
2: The French foreign minister has urged tourists not to cancel holiday plans despite wildfires raging across France and Spain. Nearly 300,000 people have been evacuated from their homes. A national emergency has been declared in Spain, with one man confirmed to have died close to Valencia. British expat Nick Carter lives in Andalusia. He says the change in weather conditions is noticeable.
4: We've had a particularly long wet winter. All of a sudden, a switch has flicked into a very hot summer. It has got hotter earlier in the year than it was last year, certainly. Yesterday, I think the temperature was up to about 41.5. So we are a little concerned.

0: Scotland's First Minister says changing weather has made efforts to tackle the ongoing wildfire in the Cairngorms more difficult. Residents told to leave the village of Nethy Bridge have now been allowed to return home. The blaze has been burning for over a week and a half. A 44-year-old man's been remanded in custody over a suspected dissident Republican bomb plot. Simon O'Donovan is accused of possessing explosives. A man has been arrested after two women reported being sexually assaulted in two different parks in Rochdale yesterday morning. He's being questioned on suspicion of two attempted rapes around 90 minutes apart. And Anthony Joshua has set up a highly anticipated clash with Tyson Fury after claiming victory over Christian Prenger. The former heavyweight world champion knocked out the Albanian in the second round in Saudi Arabia. That's the latest. I'm Stevie Shillinglaw.
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2: Centre at 5. One woman has died and 17 people have been injured after a van drove into crowds in Berlin last night. It happened during the Christopher Street Day Gay Pride event. The city's mayor, Kai Wagner, called it a brutal attack on our free and open society. Peter Carville is a British writer who lives in the German capital.
3: There would have been 50, 60,000 people here. I cannot imagine that the Berlin police would not have had plans for security. This will ripple out. People will come to terms with not only what's happened, but the fact that this has happened in the place where they assumed that they would be safe.
2: The French government has ordered what it calls a historic mobilisation to combat the threat of raging wildfires. Around 30 are burning across the country. The Prime Minister says the situation in the southwest region, where Bordeaux is located, is particularly critical. These people have been forced to take shelter.
4: That was it. The panic came mostly from not knowing what was actually happening. We grabbed a few odds and ends, quickly got into the car and left.
5: It was a bit frightening for the kids, especially my daughters, who said, "Look, Dad, ash is falling on the bungalow." At that point, we started to get a bit worried.
2: Spain's Prime Minister of warning of danger still to come from wildfires in the centre of the country. Meanwhile, a large wildfire in the Cairngorms is no longer considered an immediate threat. The blaze forced the evacuation of homes in the village of Nethy Bridge, but residents have now been allowed to return. A 44-year-old man's been remanded in custody over a suspected dissident Republican bomb plot. Simon O'Donovan, who works for a Dublin museum, is accused of possessing explosives. England's Adam Ramsay-Peaty could only manage bronze in the 100 metres breaststroke at the Commonwealth Games. He was beaten by Australia's Sam Williamson and Jersey's Philippe Nowacki in the final. And Anthony Joshua has

0: With Tyson Fury after claiming victory in Saudi Arabia. The former heavyweight world champion knocked out Albanian Christian Prenger in the second round. That's the latest. I'm Stevie Shillinglaw.
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2: A manhunt continues this morning after a van was driven into crowds in Berlin, killing one person. It happened during the city's Pride celebrations, leaving 16 people injured with three in hospital in a life-threatening condition. Similar attacks have previously taken place at Christmas markets in Germany in 2016 and in 2024. Reporter Jared Reed says yesterday's event will have been difficult to police.
3: Christmas markets are confined usually to quite a small area, and this incident spreads across really the city, so the security planning for an event like this would be a lot more detailed. We will be finding out in the next days what possibly may have gone wrong.
2: The French president's promised to rebuild the country, while Spain's prime minister is warning of challenging hours ahead. Both countries are dealing with huge wildfires, with nearly 300,000 people forced to leave their homes. Meanwhile, a large wildfire in the Cairngorms is no longer considered an immediate threat. The blaze forced the evacuation of properties in the village of Nethy Bridge, but residents have now been allowed back. Downing Street sources say the prime minister will give a major speech this week, setting out his plans for adult social care. Andy Burnham's also expected to focus on youth employment and make an announcement on defence spending. Philip Nowacki picked up Jersey's first Commonwealth medal in 36 years in the pool last night. The world junior champion came second in the 100 metres breaststroke final, beating Team GB teammate Adam Ramsey-Petey into third. The teenager says the moment will stick with him for a long time.
4: I'm absolutely buzzing, electric, you know, all those words. And yeah, I think I'm very honoured to have seen that Jersey flag fly up, and I tried to take it in as much as I could whilst standing there. You know, those moments don't come all the time, and they're over very quickly, so I tried to take that as best as I could.
2: And Anthony Joshua has set up a highly anticipated clash with Tyson Fury after claiming victory in Saudi Arabia. The former heavyweight world champion knocked out Albanian Christian Prenger. That's the latest. I'm Daisy.
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1: Right in the heart of Collier's Wood. 18 stories. It's completely exposed to the sun. There's no buildings anywhere near that could offer any shade. And it is a glass box. Residents can't even open their windows. So when it was built, it has air conditioning inside because even during the winter months, it gets incredibly hot. I've been in there myself and residents are walking around in their shorts during the height of winter because it's so hot. At the moment, Criterion Capital, who own the building, are not letting residents use that air conditioning. They're either saying it's broken or they won't even let them turn it on. And so I'm getting numerous residents getting in touch saying they're absolutely roasting inside their flats. And I even had one resident tell me that their child was hospitalized with heat stroke because of how hot it was getting inside there. Criterion refused to engage with the vast majority of residents who are saying, I can't turn my air conditioning on. And they won't say whether that's because Criterion have disabled that centrally or because it is broken. But when they say, well, when are you going to fix it? They get nothing back. And so residents are going to be completely left in the dark. And while this heat wave keeps on going on and on and on, there's still no clarity about what Criterion will do, if anything, to try and make the lives of those residents bearable at the moment. The problems with this building go back so many years. I mean, just a few months ago, there was an attempt by Criterion to mass evict every resident in the building. It was London's biggest mass eviction that they were trying to plot. We managed to stop that. The lifts are constantly breaking. This is an 18-story tower. I even had last year a pregnant woman who Criterion wouldn't let out of her lease because the lifts were both broken and she couldn't get in and out of the building to go to her hospital appointments. It's completely mad. Again, very recently with the mass evictions where they were issuing electrical safety certificates that were identical to each other and which Criterion later said that were issued incorrectly by a contractor because they never actually did those electrical safety tests in the flats themselves. This is an 18-story building and they've been dodging doing the proper electrical safety certificate. Criterion are letting out some of the flats on Airbnb, which is a rather strange way of building that community cohesion within that flat. Problems in this place go back so far, and this air conditioning issue is just the latest in a long series, and right now it's absolutely horrific for them.
2: What measures are Merton Council taking then to try and make this problem better for the residents?
1: Well, we're trying to put a lot of pressure on Criterion to try and sort this out. We're currently serving them what's called a Section 235, which demands them to provide all the information they have about their air conditioning. We're asking them about how many flats don't have access, trying to get any sort of indication of what they're going to be doing that. But this is not going to be going away. We're going to absolutely keeping up the pressure because they can't ignore this for much longer.
3: So what's going to be done? So what can happen next? What about the landlords and the accountability?
1: Criterion know about this issue. They know what's going on, that we need something concrete from them. And so far, it's been complete radio silence from them. It's not going to go away. So we're going to be keeping that pressure up. And I'm very much hoping they'll be seeing sense and helping their residents get through the next few weeks.

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2: One person has died and more than a dozen others have been injured after a van drove into crowds in Berlin. It happened last night during the German capital's gay pride celebrations. The suspect is known to police, who've confirmed he has links to the Islamist scene. He's yet to be arrested. Eyewitness Julian Meithig says the attack will be felt across the LGBT community.
3: Why would you drive into a crowd on purpose? I do believe that someone who hates the community tried to hurt us, hit us in our heart. This is the one day in the city when we can be how we want to be, and to hurt us then, that hurts all of us.
2: Wildfires are still raging in France and Spain this morning as nearly 300,000 people have been forced to flee their homes. In France, the military's been deployed to the Gironde region to help manage the response. British holidaymaker Jez Cartwright was among those forced to evacuate from Cap Ferret near Bordeaux.
4: People were ordered, obviously, when they were queuing for the boats. I believe there was a bit of panic. A friend of mine was there coordinating that and tried to reassure people everybody will get out. They've had these plans in place for a very long time and they've been great in what they've done to help people get out and then find accommodation if they needed to.
2: A state of emergency reigns in place in parts of Spain. Meanwhile, a large wildfire in the Cairngorms is no longer considered an immediate threat. The blaze in the Scottish Highlands has been raging for over 10 days. The Prime Minister is preparing for a major speech in the coming week where he'll spell out his plans for adult social care. Andy Burnham's also expected to make an announcement on defence spending and discuss youth unemployment. Azam Ramzi Piti couldn't make it a fifth Commonwealth gold medal in Glasgow last night. The world record holder ended up with a bronze in the 100 metres breaststroke final. And parts of the UK are preparing for a fourth heat wave in the coming days. Temperatures could pass 30 degrees Celsius in southeast England. That's the latest. I'm Daisy.
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4: Avenue Q is... it is a bunch of misfits that are all trying to learn their way in life, and it's told through this hilarious, heartfelt coming-of-age musical that particularly follows Princeton, our lead, who has just recently graduated with a BA in English, and he's just trying to find his purpose. But yeah, he meets a bunch of different characters along the way, and they're all learning different things. If you picture Sesame Street for children, Avenue Q is for adults, is how I would say the avenue is.
5: The newest resident of the street is Princeton, as you mentioned. Who you play, Noah? How would you describe him?
6: Bewildered, confused, but super optimistic, desperate to try and find out what this whole life thing is about and how to navigate this life thing, which is something that we can all like relate to. No matter how old we are, I think we all kind of like, what is going on? What am I doing? I have no idea what's going on. So Princeton is this young guy who is making mistakes, as we all do, and learning so much about life, about relationships, about acceptance, technology, prejudice. He's learning all this stuff and having a giggle on the way.
5: Meg, you play a much loathed character and a much loved one too. Tell us first about Mrs. T.
4: Oh, Mrs. T, where do I begin with her? I remember reading the script and her description was simply ancient. And I thought, lovely, perfect, I can work with this. And she's a bit of a battle axe. She is a teacher at the school that Kate Monster also teaches at. And yeah, she comes down pretty hard on Kate Monster at a moment where, you know, Kate is her most vulnerable. So she can be hated, and I'll get over it. It's fine. And then, yeah, I also play the bad idea bears, and they are mischievous, gorgeous little fluffy bears that kind of are what they say on the tin. They give you the bad ideas that are very much readily available to all of us throughout life. And it's up to you whether you take on those ideas or not.
5: I was going to say, I think they must be the most relatable characters.
4: Truly. I mean, they are a joy to play, I can't lie. It's like all the naughty thoughts that we all have, and it's just whether you accept their invitation to go and do those things or not. It's up to you.
5: Noah, the other character you play is Rod, who, opposite to Princeton, really, he's an open book. Rod is very much a closed book, isn't he?
6: Yes, Rod is a closeted homosexual Republican investment banker. Naturally. And Rod spends the course of the show trying to come to terms with himself and his sexuality. And he has help from people like his flatmate Nikki, who is really encouraging him to come out, not always in the most conventional ways, but and then people like Christmas Eve, they really help Rod to try and accept himself. And by the end of the show, spoilers, Rod comes out. And it's really sweet, and it's also done with so much humor. There's a song at the start of the show called If You Were Gay, and they sing about if you were gay that would be okay, and it's so silly and so fun, and it's just really wholesome and stupid. It's glorious.

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3: One person's died and 16 others have been injured after a car was driven into crowds at Berlin's Pride celebrations. A major manhunt is underway for the suspect, who's been identified but not yet arrested. German Chancellor Friedrich Merz has promised a full investigation. The mayor of Berlin, Kai Wegner, has called the incident an attack on our free and open-minded society.
4: All I can say is that Berlin, as a city of freedom and diversity, will continue to grow stronger and assert its position. We will not let anyone take away our way of life and our way of living together.
3: The French foreign minister has urged tourists not to cancel holiday plans despite wildfires raging across France and Spain. Nearly 300,000 people have been evacuated from their homes. A national emergency has been declared in Spain, with one man confirmed to have died close to Valencia. British expat Nick Carter lives in Andalusia and says the change in weather conditions is noticeable.
5: We've had a particularly long, wet winter. All of a sudden, a switch has flicked into a very hot summer. It has got hotter earlier in the year than it was last year, certainly. Yesterday, I think the temperature was up to about 41.5. So we are a little concerned.
3: The Prime Minister is expected to set out his long-awaited plans for adult social care this week. Andy Burnham is also due to outline proposals on defence spending and youth unemployment. In sport, former boxing world champion Anthony Joshua was knocked down twice before winning his comeback fight last night. The British heavyweight eventually stopped Albanian Christian Prenger in the second round, but only after hitting the canvas in the opening round. Adam Ramsey Petey couldn't make it a fifth Commonwealth Games gold medal in Glasgow last night. The world record holder ended up with a bronze in the 100 metres breaststroke final. And much of England is braced for the fourth heatwave of the summer this week. Temperatures could climb to above 30 degrees in the southeast. That's the latest. I'm Daisy Fleet.
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0: Oh, Holy Spirit, you are welcome here. Yes. Welcome to Sunday Joy. That was Jesus Culture featuring Kim Walker. And I am Assi Minisi with
1: Fleur Goulding. Good morning, everyone.
0: Oh, we are here for the last time until we're taking our summer break. So, but Andy Bungay is going to keep you uplifted through the month of August. And so, but Fleur and I and Mateus are going to be having a little rest, a little rest, but still praying, because we pray without ceasing. Because Hebrews 11:1 says, now faith is confidence in what we hope for and assurance about what we do not see. So even though you might not be able to hear us or see us, we are praying for you. So because we have that love, we have that love that lives inside all of us. And it's just important for us to remember each other and look out for each other and to love each other and to pray for each other all the time, all the time. So our Gospel Free is kicking off with Help from Anthony Brown and Group Therapy, followed by Bread of Heaven from Fred Hammond. And that is concluding with God Favored Me from Hezekiah Walker. So know that we are all blessed and highly favored. And our reading today is from our very own Laura Kay. And she's going to be reading from Romans 8:26-39. And you can tune in to her country show at 1 p.m. this afternoon. Enjoy your Gospel 3.
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4: Romans 8, verse 26 to 39. In the same way, the Spirit helps us in our weakness. We do not know what we ought to pray for, but the Spirit Himself intercedes for us through wordless groans. And he who searches our hearts knows the mind of the Spirit, because the Spirit intercedes for God's people in accordance with the will of God. And we know that in all things God works for the good of those who love him, who have been called according to his purpose. For those God foreknew, he also predestined to be conformed to the image of his Son, that he might be the firstborn among many brothers and sisters. And those he predestined, he also called. Those he called, he also justified. Those he justified, he also glorified. What then shall we say in response to these things? If God is for us, who can be against us? He who did not spare his own Son, but gave him up for us all, how will he not also, along with him, graciously give us all things? Who will bring any charge against those whom God has chosen? It is God who justifies. Who then is the one who condemns? No one. Christ Jesus, who died, more than that, who was raised to life, is at the right hand of God and is also interceding for us. Who shall separate us from the love of Christ? Shall trouble or hardship or persecution or famine or nakedness or danger or sword? As it is written, for your sake we face death all day long. We are considered as sheep to be slaughtered. No, in all these things we are more than conquerors through him who loved us. For I am convinced that neither death nor life, neither angels nor demons, neither the present nor the future, nor any powers, neither height nor depth, nor anything else in all creation will be able to separate us from the love of God that is in Christ Jesus our Lord. This is the word of the Lord. Thanks be to God. Amen.
5: Yes, thanks be to God for his great word. And that is a great word. I love we are more than conquerors. Yes,
6: we both were saying it out loud as she was saying
5: yes.
6: it.
5: Yes. We are more than conquerors. Yeah. And so, you know, I think if anything, this teaches us that, you know, we don't know how we ought to pray. And so sometimes it's just better just to lean into the Spirit and let the Spirit overtake you with the groans and the yearning in the language of heaven, that all your needs are always met. Mm. And we are more than conquerors. So whatever this world throws at us, we can stand firm knowing that God is taking care of us. Yeah. The battle is already won. Yes. And so do we know how to pray? No, we don't know what we ought to pray for. But our Savior gave us these beautiful, precious words of the Lord's Prayer. So let's pray that with David Fanchway and the two choirs from Trinidad and Tobago.
6: Oh.

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4: Praise
5: God. It's Assy, and she knows that's my favourite song she's ever done. Oh, Assy, you've got to get back in the studio. That is just beautiful.
4: Oh, yes. Thank you yeah. very much. Yes, that's Praise God from me, Assy Manissi. And it's just something that we... I want to encourage everyone to be doing that, where it's just like, no matter what is going on, we just praise God. In all things, we give thanks and praise to God. And our reading today, I just, you know, oh my gosh, this reading is just so, oh, nothing can come between us and the love of God. And that is something that I feel like we need to remind ourselves. Well, me certainly, and in the case of myself, I have to remind myself quite often if I receive a letter that I feel is intimidating or you know, I think, oh my God, what am I gonna do, I need to change my language into, no, what can he not do? Just remember, nothing can separate us from the love of God. And I know God is lavish in abundance. He's an ever-present help in times of trouble. And here Paul gives the Romans very clear instructions which are beneficial for us to know that we are more than conquerors. We are more than conquerors. So no matter what life is throwing at us, we can know that we can just, you know, over to you, Lord.
5: Amen.
4: Over
5: and
4: to
5: isn't
4: you,
5: that Lord. Lovely that we can do that?
4: Yeah.
5: It's just so amazing.
4: Yeah. Yeah. We could just turn it all over.
5: Yeah.
4: Turn it all over. And we have a helper that is the Holy Spirit, you know, that lives in us. So when we do surrender it, and if you're anything like me, you pick it up again. And when I say you pick it up again, which means just the mere thought of worrying. Do you know what I mean? When you're worrying about something, I have a tendency to pick things up again. I surrender, but then I start worrying about it again. And I'm just like, you know, it's just like, you know, and it doesn't. And even Jesus says, and he knows that we have this habit, and he even says, you know, can any of you even add an hour to your life by worrying about it? No. And it's just like, so we need to walk in confidence, knowing we are more than conquerors. Jesus has already died. He has conquered death and risen again. What greater thing, greater love that can be shown than that, than to give your life, and which Christ has done for us and sent us a helper in the Holy Spirit, because he understands our human condition. He knows that we don't know how to pray. We don't know. We don't even know what we need, really.
5: Exactly.
4: Like we don't understand.
5: Earlier, we can just murmur, because the Holy Spirit will be coming forward telling him what we need. But he already knows anyway.
4: Yes, exactly. We are taken care of, and we can just believe this. So let's give praise and honor to God consistently, and let's reflect on that with Ron, the late great Ron Connolly, with All Honor.

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2: So we encourage you to wait on the Lord, yes, and be led by the Spirit. And we just hope that you have a very blessed summer. 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And then at 1 p.m, of course, tune in to Laura Kay's Country Show. 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
3: For a spirit of heaviness, he gives us a garment of praise. But I want you to know, regardless, that whatever the enemy meant for evil, God is turning it around for good. Are you ready?

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2: One woman has died and 16 others have been injured after a van was driven into crowds, leaving Berlin's Pride celebrations. Police have identified a suspect with alleged Islamist links and have launched a major manhunt. Berlin-based journalist James Jackson says Germany has experienced several similar attacks in recent years.
3: Unfortunately, this seems to have become, for whatever reason, the weapon of choice for people who want to harm people en masse. Sometimes there's been a political motive, as in Magdeburg, and in Berlin previously 10 years ago. But unfortunately, this also can inspire copycats.
2: German Chancellor Friedrich Merz has described the incident as an horrific act and promised a full investigation. Devastating forest fires are continuing to cause widespread chaos across France and Spain. In both countries, almost 300,000 people have been forced to flee as flames close in on Madrid in Spain. The French Prime Minister says the situation in the southwest region where Bordeaux is located is also critical. These people have been forced to take shelter.
4: That was it. The panic came mostly from not knowing what was actually happening. We grabbed a few odds and ends, quickly got into the car and left.
5: It was a bit frightening for the kids, especially my daughters, who said, "Look, Dad, ash is falling on the bungalow." At that point, we started to get a bit worried.
2: Parts of the UK are bracing for a fourth heatwave as temperatures in the southeast of England are expected to creep over 30 degrees Celsius this week. Forecasters say people in the region should expect to see the hot spell continue until Thursday. British heavyweight boxer Anthony Joshua was knocked down twice before beating Christian Prenger last night. It was Joshua's first fight since he survived the accident that claimed the lives of two of his friends in Nigeria in December. At the Commonwealth Games, Adam Ramsay-Peaty fought back the tears after failing to win the gold medal in Glasgow last night. The world record holder ended up with a bronze. That's the latest. I'm Daisy Steele.
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It's a memory I shall have for a long, long time. A wonderful group of people, and funny, and not a second was wasted. That's all I would say. And here are the chords.

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2: Yeah, that was The Cause and Runaway, not Del Shannon's Runaway. You will know that if you're into the music big time and old. That's another prerequisite. You've got to be old. But you don't have to be old to listen to this station. In fact, it helps if you're young. But the music, nonetheless, is ageless. And the reason I played Rock Aria right at the top of the show is because when we got to the place we were having our holiday in Cornwall, Paul Zeth, we discovered that the lady who was with the house and cooking for us was a professional professional opera singer. I couldn't believe this. We had a professional opera singer in the house for a week. It was too good to miss the opportunity. Too good to miss her to do the one of my favourite ELO tracks, Rock Aria, where the rock and roll singer is saying she's not ready to sing rock and roll, but then proves him wrong. That's why, and I didn't tell anybody I was going to do it, and it was a big surprise. So that's the reason why I played that. And this is the reason why I'm playing this.

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for nothing from Dire Straits with a bit of help from Sting. Yes, now, as you know, we only have the news from the quality newspapers. And this is about a rare flutter, but it's not betting. It's a rare butterfly has been spotted in the UK. One of only a few sightings in more than 300 years. The orange and brown queen of Spain was discovered on the Isle of Wight, though the exact spot is being kept secret to protect the site. The person who was called to photograph it said, "I may never see one of these again." The butterfly was first recorded in Cambridgeshire in 1710, and there have been fewer than 400 sightings since. Experts believe it hails from northern France and it cannot survive here due to the cold winters. Well, I'm with you on that one. I'm thinking I can't survive here because of the cold winters. But there you go, a lovely story about butterflies. Now, the thing that occurred to me is who goes around looking for them? And how would you, I mean, it's just luck, isn't it? It's not like it's a dragon flying around breathing fire. It's a tiny little butterfly. And how are you going to spot that and think, oh, I haven't seen that since 1710. Anyway, Olivia Rodriguez, I love this one.

Hate to give the satisfaction asking how you're doing now. 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Just what you wanted. 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I see the parties and diamonds sometimes when I close my eyes. 6 months of torture, you sold to some forbidden paradise. I loved you truly.

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3: I love that song. It's a great tune. I know it's got vitriol all the way through it, but it's a fantastic song. And now, talking about fantastic songs and singers and stuff, there's a story in the paper today about the signature of singer Marianne Faithfull. Now, it's been decided, having turned the request down, to allow it to go ahead, which is the son of Marianne Faithfull wants to put some lyrics and her signature on the gravestone. So the signature of singer Marianne Faithfull can be engraved on her gravestone after a religious court bent the rules. Her son convinced a Church of England judge to allow her autograph on the headstone. Faithfull, a symbol of the swinging 60s, died age 78 last year and was buried in St Mary's in Aldworth, Berkshire. Nicholas, the son, applied for permission to carve lyrics on the back of the stone with her signature beneath it in a flowing cursive script. It is banned under Diocese of Oxford rules, which say inscriptions must be easy to read. Well, well done, Nicholas, for persevering with that. Marianne Faithfull, of course, icon of the 1960s. Fact. Now, what have we got? We've got, I think, a bit of Sam Fender.

dancing in your pajama rama ramas. That's the object of the exercise every Sunday at 10 o'clock here on riversideradio.com, on the Dib Dab Digital, and on your smart speaker. Now, if you, I know it's late, I'm so sorry about that, I had a lot to play. We've got the studio WhatsApp open, 078-7167-0493. Now, what's going on in Retford, for goodness sake? Police are investigating reports of school children attacking swans. Beautiful creatures, swans, are protected, of course. The pupils were said to have been trying to hook the protected bird while filming their actions. Goodness gracious. It's a rite of passage or something. Wildlife rescuers were called 4 times in 2 weeks to the Chesterfield Canal in Retford, Nottinghamshire. One swan was tied to a tree with fishing line, while another had a fishing lure in its wing. One volunteer declared it is horrendous. Well, quite right. Rocks have been thrown at them. Come on, Retford. Better than that. That's what we think about it. Now, we've got to play a record now. Well, now the thing is, what we're going to do after summer, that's the problem. The summer seems to be one of the best ones we've ever had. And the problem is always getting back into non-hot weather, but I guess that maybe the summer will never finish. Maybe the song will carry on regardless. The sun shows no signs of letting up. And if it could speak, I'm sure it would say this.

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Now, went to a fantastic party, Julia's 40th birthday party last night at Home House. Fantastic time we had there. And her husband Tom was talking to me, and he suddenly mentioned a name that from the past, a guy called Christopher Rainbow, who was very popular with Capital Radio in the 80s. And this inspired me to play a track because his harmonies were sublime, I think. But anyway, let's have a listen. So hopefully next week Mrs. Smith will be with me, or I shall fly solo, or we'll see whether Mrs. Williamson is around. But anyway, thank you for joining Riverside Radio here this morning with me, Martin Smith. And this is White Trails by Christopher Rainbow.

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2: One woman has died and more than a dozen others have been injured after a van drove into crowds in Berlin. It happened last night during the German capital's gay pride celebrations. The suspect is known to police, who've confirmed he has links to the Islamist scene. He's yet to be arrested. Eyewitness Julian Meithig says the attack will be felt across the LGBT community.
3: Why would you drive into a crowd on purpose? I do believe that someone who hates the community tried to hurt us, hit us in our heart. This is the one day in the city when we can be how we want to be, and to hurt us then, that hurts all of us.
2: Wildfires burning across France and Spain have forced nearly 300,000 people to flee their homes. Officials say the situation remains critical, with fires threatening communities near Bordeaux and Madrid. The new Defence Secretary claims he was given the job because he says he's a moderniser. Wes Streeting is now heading up the Ministry of Defence after acting as Health Secretary in Sir Keir Starmer's cabinet. Mr. Streeting insists he's confident his department will be given enough money to fund Labour's defence investment plan.
4: If I didn't have confidence that this Prime Minister and this Chancellor wouldn't be investing in our defence sufficiently to protect our country, to protect our allies and to meet our international commitments, then no, I wouldn't have taken the job.
2: Anthony Joshua returned to the ring with victory over Christian Prenger last night. The British heavyweight recovered from two knockdowns to win his first fight since December. Adam Peaty had to settle for bronze in the men's 100 metres breaststroke in Glasgow. He'll have another chance to claim a fifth Commonwealth gold in the 50 metres event. And parts of the UK are set for the fourth heatwave of the summer this week. Temperatures in southeast England could top 30 degrees, with the hot spell expected to last until Thursday. No rain has fallen in Bedfordshire, Buckinghamshire, Hertfordshire and West Sussex in July. That's the latest. I'm Daisy Steele.

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0: Wickenham Green stage. I do hope you'll be able to come along and capture some of the vibe that we have happening here in Twickenham. Come along and meet us at the Riverside Radio Stand. We are on Aragon Road, next to where the entrance is to the York House car park, which is the venue, the site of the central stage. We're next door to Jawbone Brewery. Brewing, so I hope we might get to have a taste of some of the special High Tide ale that's been brewed specially for this event. We hope to have interviews with the artists, some of the performers from the central stage and from other stages all over Twickenham. This is the High Tide Festival, and Riverside Radio are very proud to be live from 1 p.m. today.
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3: One woman has died and 16 others have been injured after a car was driven into crowds at Berlin's Pride celebrations. Police have launched a manhunt after identifying a suspect with alleged links to Islamist circles. Several people were reportedly stabbed during the attack, which happened near the Brandenburg Gate last night. Defence Secretary Wes Streeting says these types of attacks happen far too often.
4: Hate crimes also on the rise. There are lots of people who don't accept diversity and difference in our society. And that's why Pride is a celebration, but it's also a protest against those who do not accept life in the 21st century.
3: Wildfires are still raging in France and Spain this morning as nearly 300,000 people have been forced to flee their homes. In France, the military's been deployed to the Gironde region to help manage the response. British holidaymaker Jez Cartwright, was among those forced to evacuate from Cap Ferret near Bordeaux.
5: People were ordered, obviously, when they were queuing for the boats. I believe there was a bit of panic. A friend of mine was there coordinating that and tried to reassure people everybody will get out. They've had these plans in place for a very long time and they've been great in what they've done to help people get out and then find accommodation if they needed to.
3: The new Defence Secretary says he wouldn't have taken on the job if he wasn't confident about getting funding. Wes Streeting has admitted he's grateful his predecessor John Healey is now in charge at the Treasury. Heavyweight boxer Anthony Joshua is on track for a clash with fellow British fighter Tyson Fury after beating Christian Prenger last night. It was Joshua's first fight since he survived the accident that claimed the lives of two of his friends in Nigeria in December. Adam Ramsay-Petey has taken home a bronze medal in the 100 metres breaststroke at the Commonwealth Games in Glasgow last night. Philip Nowacki won silver, earning Jersey's first medal in 36 years. That's the latest. I'm Daisy.
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It's the Terry Marshall Academy, and amongst our guests will be Kev Westbury from the Academy, and he'll be telling us all about it. We'll have interviews with the headline artist from The Selector, and well, it's just going to be an amazing day live on Riverside Radio. Chet, is that enough? Thank you. See you in an hour's time.

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2: Police are hunting a 21-year-old man they suspect is responsible for ramming a car into crowds of people celebrating Berlin Pride last night. One person's died and 16 others are injured after a vehicle was driven at people in a park close to the Brandenburg Gate. Similar incidents have taken place in Germany before, in Magdeburg in December 2024, in Munich last February and in Leipzig in May. Terrorism expert Jan St. Pierre says a pattern is developing.
3: What's clear is that these attacks, the violent crimes, the numbers in violent crimes are increasing in Germany, in Europe in general, but it has different motivations, unfortunately.
2: Nearly 300,000 people have fled wildfires burning across France and Spain. One of the French fires is currently moving towards Bordeaux, with officials there considering whether to evacuate the city. New Defence Secretary Wes Streeting says he accepted the role because he's confident military spending will increase. He says the government remains committed to raising defence spending. Anthony Joshua has strengthened hopes of a showdown with Tyson Fury after beating Christian Prenger. It was the British heavyweight's first bout since surviving the crash that killed two of his friends in Nigeria. Adam Ramsey Peaty says he doesn't know what went wrong as he ended up with the Commonwealth bronze in the 100 metres breaststroke. The Team England swimmer, who's the event's world record holder, finished behind Australia's Sam Williamson and Jersey's Philip Nowacki. That's despite qualifying fastest in the semi-finals. He says he needs to look at what happened.
4: 59.6 it's not a good time. We know that. No, and you know, if your world record is 3 seconds away, we've got to be seriously asking, you know, what's going wrong there? Because it's not me.
2: Another heat wave is on the way, with temperatures expected to top 30 degrees in parts of southern England. Forecasters say the hot weather could last until Thursday. No rain has fallen in Bedfordshire, Buckinghamshire, Hertfordshire and West Sussex in July. That's the latest. I'm Daisy.
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0: Good afternoon. You're listening to Riverside Radio live from Twickenham's High Tide Festival. I'm Kevin Wood and joining me is the lovely Sian Kenyon.
1: Hello.
0: How are you doing?
1: I'm doing really well. The weather is shining. It's beautiful here. There's loads of food stalls, so I'm going to be very sated. And there's amazing music.
0: Which artist are you looking forward to seeing most today, do you think?
1: I really want to see, I think it's Elias from Scotland.
0: Yeah.
1: I think that they look really interesting. Love to see Power Jam because they are young, up-and-coming musicians doing wonderful things with that charity. And the Eel Pie too, because I met them last month at the Richmond Mayfair and they are phenomenal. And I'm sure there's tons more. I'm going to have to look through the massive, massive programme because there is a lot of them.
0: The High Tide Festival tries to rekindle the spirit of Eel Pie Island back in the heyday in the 60s, where there were lots of emerging new bands. You know,
1: it was a recording studio, wasn't
0: it? Well, it was a hotel with a stage, and it was the ballroom, and artists, unknowns called the Rolling Stones, had a 5-month residency there. So now
1: don't get that in Vegas.
0: Now they've just got a brand new album out, and they're the biggest rock and roll band in the world. So maybe, who knows what will become of the bands here in playing on one of the, I think it's 18 or 19 stages.
1: Yeah, it's big, isn't it? And when we were speaking to Matthew, the deputy mayor, he was saying apparently it is the biggest free festival in the UK, if not Europe. I don't know, I'm making things up now, but you come down, it's all free. They go to any of the 19 stages. There's one way you can do dance workshops, there's another way, there's spoken word, and then tons and tons of jazz, hip hop, all sorts of types of music. It's going to be a fab day, isn't it?
0: It is. And new this year at High Tide, there's a space where there's going to be some classical music. And that's that is new this year.
1: Fabulous.
0: We have, in the next 5 hours, interviews galore with organisers and artists. And we'll be talking to Pauline Black, OBE, from the headline act The Selector. Our 5-hour broadcast marathon will not be the same old show on your radio.

0: So the Selector are the headline act at this year's High Tide Festival, and they will be performing on the central stage, which is in the York House car park. Sadly, after we finished our 5-hour marathon. So we won't be hearing them live on Riverside Radio, I'm afraid.
1: But you need to just come down and watch them anyway.
0: Well, that's the thing.
1: Yeah.
0: There's just so much to see.
1: Yeah, there
0: is. So much to do.
1: Exactly. Kevin, what is it that you're looking forward to seeing?
0: Well, I want to hang around and see the Selector after we've finished on air. Hopefully we'll be able to do that. But the other thing that's is really of note, you've mentioned Power Jam. Now, there are so many opportunities now for young musicians to play at the High Tide Festival. We've got the Power Jam will be at the Twickenham Green stage.
1: Yep.
0: There's a youth stage, the Terry Marshall Academy stage, and that is all youth bands, and they are performing in the car park that's behind Eelpie Records, sort of Flood Lane car park.
1: Yeah.
0: There is new in Twickenham is the School of Rock.
1: Yes.
0: And there's a School of Rock stage, and that's at the Barmy Arms.
1: Right.
0: So there are so many opportunities for kids, young people, youth, to get involved with in bands and music. And they're all, some of them will be having their first live performance experience. Yeah.
1: And
0: here
1: Kevin,
0: at High Tide.
1: And Kevin, where, if you're listening to us now and you're thinking, oh, I'd quite like to go down and see the High Tide Festival, but I want to know what's going on, there's a website, isn't there?
0: Absolutely. It's hightidetwick.com.
1: Or just Google High Tide Festival.
0: Yeah, 2026. Yeah.
1: 2026, and get all the information there.
0: I think there is another High Tide Festival in the States or something. So High Tide Twickenham. High Tide Twickenham.
1: Yeah, if you are in Twickenham and you get the wrong high tide, that's quite a commute.
0: It is.
1: Yes, it's a long way to go. Long way to go to see some good music.
0: Mind you, we're right on the river. You could just go straight down the Thames. Anyway.
1: You could. So are there any other acts that are you thinking maybe doing maybe a dance workshop, Kevin?
0: Not really my thing, I'm afraid, Sian. But something that is interesting is we've mentioned that there is, in the Brewery Market, there's a spoken word stage.
1: Yes.
0: We will be talking to... Now, let me try and remember.
1: There's all sorts of poets.
0: Who we'll be talking to. Hanging over... Oh.
1: What is quite exciting, because I think the spoken words things, is that a new thing for this year? Along with the classical music. And Kevin and I are going to be talking to so many people, aren't we, Kev? Am I allowed to call you Kev?
0: Is this
1: the time to start talking about this sort of thing?
0: Well,
1: shorthanding your name?
0: I'm more of a Kevin, to be honest.
1: Are you? I'm glad we had this conversation.
0: Yeah, I mean, I will respond to Kev, but...
1: Yeah,
0: you
1: okay.
0: Know.
1: I may have texted him Kev earlier today, got no response. That explains it.
0: Yes, Linda Birch from the Brewery Market will be here talking to us, and she'll be telling us about the ethos of the spoken word stage, which has been here for a number of years.
1: Oh, right, okay.
0: Yeah, yeah.
1: Phenomenal. Just all these things. There's something here for everyone, isn't there, Kevin?
0: There's also

0: of music that's covered. We have, you know, rock and pop. There's the jazz stage. We haven't spoken about the jazz stage.
1: Jazz, nice.
0: Yeah. And there's groovy. there's something really special happening down there later on.
1: Ooh.
0: And I hope our reporter Bex will be able to give us more information when we talk to her shortly.
1: Fabulous, can't wait.
0: We are just waiting now for the official opening,
1: the grand,
0: from the central stage, from Twickenham MP Manira Wilson. She should be, which is filling. It's called filling, isn't it, in the term?
1: It is. Oh, there's something going on. There is something going on. Chet is leaping into action. Chet is our producer, if anyone didn't know. No, he's shaking his head.
0: No, okay. Yeah. Okay.
1: But it's getting busy here. It is getting busy. More and more people are turning up. The weather is amazing. The food smells. Kevin, I'm getting quite hungry. I have just had a massive waffle, but I could have something else.
0: To fuel your waffling on the radio.
1: Quite indeed.
0: Right,
1: now we're going over, aren't we? But Kevin, take it away.
0: To our main stage.
2: Now by Stefania. Please welcome to the High Tide stage, Stefania.

0: think we're a little bit premature. Sorry about that.
1: I quite like that, though.
0: Let's talk about
1: Jason,
0: some of...
1: Jason, let's do a waltz.
0: Let's talk about some of the other guests that we'll be talking to. We have, from the Twickenham Club venue, Alan Dublon. We'll be talking to him. We have Kev Westbury. Now, he is... in previous years, he has been with the Basement Door stage.
1: Right, okay.
0: Which is young artists. That this year has become the Terry Marshall stage.
1: Right.
0: And he'll be coming and talking to us live on the radio.
1: Terry Marshall? Is he a friend of the festival?
0: They're the sponsors of the Academy, the Terry Marshall Academy.
1: Right, gotcha.
0: And I'm not sure, we'll find out from Kev Westbury, but I think it's the same Marshall name as in the amplifiers.
1: Oh, okay. Wow. That's a bit of knowledge.
0: Mm.
1: Well done, Kevin.
0: We'll have three girls joining us, Sashes. They're performing this afternoon at... 10 to 6 at Shack 68, which is a pub in Twickenham. It's opposite the Cabbage Patch.
1: Okay, gotcha.
0: So you come out of Twickenham Station, turn left, you go past the hotel, and it's just tucked in there.
1: Nice.
0: You have to seek it out, but it's opposite the Cabbage Patch.
1: I hope everyone's writing down that detailed map for them.
0: Yeah. We have another guest who will be performing on the central stage. I think we're going to take some of his set live, VC Pines.
1: Ooh, yes,
0: and then he's coming to
1: that.
0: Talk to us after that.
1: Exciting.
0: We have Amy True, and she's another central stage act. Now, shall we say, some of her act includes some colourful language.
1: So
0: for the wireless, we aren't taking her live, but I have found a couple of her songs that are radio friendly, which we will play.
1: Nice.
0: We will be speaking to Kevin Jones. It's all about the Kevins today.
1: It is about the Kevins. Got to make sure it's not Kevin, whatever.
0: Yeah. He is the founder.
1: Yes.
0: Of High Tide, really.
1: And he's doing it with his daughter, isn't he?
0: He and his daughter Layla.
1: Yeah.
0: From Il Pie Records, they basically came up with the idea of running this festival. I think it's about 10 years ago now. I think this is the 9th High Tide. There was a year off for COVID, obviously.
1: Of course.
0: As there always is.
1: Yes, but has this got bigger and bigger each year?
0: Yes, it started
1: with literally the Twickenham Evises.
0: Well, I suppose so, yeah. Started off with 5 stages.
1: And now it's quadruple
0: so
1: that.
0: So it's about 18 or 19 stages. There's dance events, as you say now. There's DJs.
1: Which you really want to get into, don't you, the dance?
0: Yeah. There's a vinyl night happening down at the White Swan. Mm. Now, that's really up my strasa.
1: Yeah.
0: If you know my show, Tuesday night show, Vinyl Revival.
1: Yeah. Whereas my show is Spotlight and it's all about musical theatre, so very different, very different vibe, very different.
0: So, Michael Weston King, will be talking to him from the band My Darling Valentine, and they are going to be playing in St Mary's Church, which is literally just over your shoulder.
1: Yes, that's great for radio, Kevin. The people don't know what I look like or where I am. It's near the river. It's the lovely church on the river, isn't it?
0: Yes, after which Church Street is named.
1: Yes.
0: it is, I suppose, Twickenham's parish church. And look who's here. It's the lovely Hazel. Come on.
2: Hi.
0: Come and talk to us, Hazel.
2: Hi, guys. Are we enjoying the High Tide Festival?
0: Oh, yes, we are. Why aren't you here? Why aren't you on the radio?
2: Because we're here drinking. You know, and as much as I like to drink responsibly, I also like to drink freely and make sure that Jason and other presenters don't have to worry about what's going to come out of my mouth.
1: Well, there is that. Hazel is a liability.
2: How very dare you? I resemble that comment.
0: Resemble? Resent?
2: No.
0: Resemble.
1: She meant that. Absolutely. So what are you wanting to see when you're here?
2: Absolutely everything. We are starving. So we've just actually had the chili crunch, which was absolutely delicious. But now it's sparked the taste buds. But we wanted to see everything first to make sure that we didn't go for the first thing and then suddenly go...
1: I had the waffles down there, just down the road.
2: Sweet first.
1: Yes.
2: Wow.
0: Well, that was your breakfast, Sian, wasn't it?
1: It was my breakfast. I've got to, you know, power up.
2: Yeah, yeah. What, so you had like a banana on it?
1: No, I just had whipped cream.
2: Of course. Oh, right, so you had dairy.
1: Yes.
2: Calcium.
1: Yeah.
2: Calcium. Yeah, yeah, love it, yeah.
1: It's just a step up from Cheerios.
2: Is it?
1: Not really.
2: No, it's not.
1: So
2: I'm looking for, I've actually got a friend that's currently on the stage down by the Barmy Arms, so we're going to head down that way. And then along the way, we're just going to make sure we try and support the local economy as much as possible.
1: Don't bankrupt yourself too much.
2: No, well, do you know what? If I do, I'm doing it for a good cause and making sure that we are helping support local businesses.
1: Hazel, you're amazing. Yeah, you just give and you give.
2: Yeah, I
1: know. You never take.
2: I know, right?
1: Yeah. We should call you Mandy. You give and you give without taking.
2: Oh, wow. Oh, that was beautiful.
1: I like that.
2: Yeah, yeah. You're clearly on the waffles and not on the fizzy wine.
1: No, not yet. Not yet.
2: Look at my poor boyfriend just sitting there going, oh, what's he doing?
1: He's got his sunglasses on, but I can feel the eye rolling.
2: Oh, I know. The thing is, though, because they're so reflective, it's really quite handy to make sure I'm always keeping an eye on my hair.
1: Yeah, useful.
2: Quite functional, so, you know, it's nice when blokes can multitask without even knowing or trying. Yeah, gotta love him. Look at that face, and look of disdain. It's like having the beagle with me.
1: Oh, God, your judgmental beagle. And how is your show going on Riverside Radio?
2: Oh, my goodness, 10 till 12, absolutely loved it. We did have local, the Meet and Dick news agents. We had Dee on the other day chatting to us about insects and how the current ecological crisis is kind of messing with all the insects, and colours to wear to kind of repel certain animals, how to look out for everybody and why we need to be looking out for various insects. And
1: yeah, amazing.
2: And while we were doing it, his mum was in the background because he phoned in actually on WhatsApp, and I could hear his mum in the background and went, can you ask your mum to make me some samosas for when I get home? And she's like, I'm on it, Dee's going to text you when you're on the way home. I was like, you know what, community, this is what Riverside Radio is all about.
1: And the High Tide Festival.
2: Bring it on.
1: We did there.
2: You've done this before.
1: I've never done this. Never.
2: No. Do you know what?
1: Should do it again.
2: Yeah.
1: Kevin's
0: now, the Roosterville stage. Hazel, do you know the Prince Blucher?
2: Well, it's on the end of my road. I frequented it once in a blue moon, and I do own my Harlequins card to get my discount.
0: Fine. So, performing on the stage, the Roosterville stage at the Prince Blucher later on today, we have the Hornets.
2: No way.
0: We do. They were there last year.
2: Something that's to do with relevancy.
0: Yeah, well, yeah. That's the next track we're going to hear.

0: So that's Hannah White, and she's performing at the Patchworks at the Cabbage Patch later on today. She swept the 2025 UK Americana Awards with wins for UK Artist of the Year and UK Album of the Year. We've got lots of music today from the artists that are appearing on the various High Tide stages, and also taking live some music from the central stage. Yeah. High Tide Festival is all over Twickenham today. It's a lovely summer day, and lovely and sunny. So if you're coming to the festival, don't forget your SPF cream. High Tide is happening all over the town, and our reporters are all over town too. On the Orleans Park Jazz Stage is our reporter Bex. Bex, have you remembered your sun cream today?
1: Where is your stage?
0: There's something very special happening later on, isn't there? And oh, lovely. I know that Kevin Jones from Ilpi Records and founder of the High Tide event, he's really looking forward to seeing that. What's the atmosphere like down there?
2: After Dennis Baptiste and Tony Coffey, there's the Misha Malavaba Sextet, followed by Ines Lubert. So we've got a massive amount of different kinds of jazz, Latin jazz, Portuguese, pop-inspired pieces as well. So there's something for everyone.
0: Thank you very much. We'll come back and talk to you a little later and find out some more about what's going on. Sean.
3: What's happening? Oh, hello, I'm back. I'm here. I'm still here. Now, who have we got sitting beside me?
4: Well, I'm Alan Dublon. I'm both a musician. I've just played a set at the Twickenham Club with my band. And I'm also running the stage at the Patch today, where we've got some unbelievably good Americana music. Hannah White, you were just mentioning, is just one of the fabulous acts. She's on at 9 o'clock, so no early nights for your listeners. That is unmissable. We also got some brilliant... We start at 3:15 with Mandolin Jack, who's a local hero. We have a lady from Spain called Joanna Surratt, who I have never heard, but the famous Alan Jones, musical journalist, rants and raves about Joanna. So, and that's just some of the music we've got on. We've got a band called Visions of Albion. We've got a Hannah Green. So,
0: oh yes, sound
4: man, it'd be good if I didn't mix the Hannahs up.
3: Don't mix up the Hannahs.
4: Mix up the Hannahs.
0: All the colours.
4: I wasn't going there. And okay. So we're just going to have a brilliant day. And I've just been walking around with my wife and daughter and getting Indian food from the stalls. There's a load of amazing food around.
3: It smells incredible. So how did you get involved in this?
4: Sheer bad luck. No,
3: Wrong place, wrong time.
4: Yeah, no, well, wrong 30 years. Kevin Jones, who organises this, we've been mates for 30 years. And we were neighbours. He's played in my band for about 20 years. He would rather I didn't say that. I've been part of High Tide since the beginning. I'm proud to be a sponsor. My company takes out an ad. How can you not love this? It is... Kevin says it's the biggest free festival in the UK. I say it's the biggest free festival in Europe, because who's going to argue with us?
3: Well, quiet. I was saying that earlier. And what are they going to do? Try and recruit me?
4: Wrong. Count numbers?
3: Yeah, quite.
4: We have 19 stages with amazing act. We've got the selector on as the closing act, which is going to be amazing. Although they aren't the closing act, because when you are drenched from jumping up and down to Scar, you can take your soggin self up to the Cabbage Patch. We'll be playing music till 10 o'clock tonight.
3: Is that the vinyl thing?
4: I really hope so. I would look quite like to go to bed at some point. Too early. But what a fantastic day, you know. Even if you're just wandering about, there's stages everywhere. What's not to like?
3: It's a nice family day, isn't it? Because I've seen loads of families push chairs, parents with kids, teenagers, older, just every generation, really, isn't it?
4: It's all about community. It's everyone in the community. We've got, I mean, over in the car park behind Church Street, you have the youth bands, and that long-term fixture. Kevin Westbury runs that.
0: It's all about the Kevs. It's all about the Kevins today.
4: Yeah. We've got more Kevs than you can shake a stick at. And
0: don't you shake that stick at me.
4: Are you a Kevin?
0: Yes.
4: Bring me a stick.
3: You two should have a show.
4: Yeah. Well, just cool. I'm incredibly cheap. I mean, extraordinarily cheap. But so that's the really young stuff. You've got sort of, you know, music for perhaps a slightly older generation here. Then, of course, I'll be managing a stage for people who are just out from the people's home for the day.
3: But it's really nice that you have this environment where these young musicians can come and also, you know, get advice off the slightly older musicians.
4: It's a brilliant environment. I mean, I will big up Kevin Westbury. He does a fantastic job with youth bands. But Kevin is fantastic in his choice of music and his ability to bring people in, bring them on. I find myself wandering around the country to go and see bands I've seen here. And because there's such a brilliant depth of talent, and that's just the music. I mean, I'm not in any way putting down the music, but you've got the whole street scene. You've got all kinds of stalls that I would really love to have the time to go and see today, so you never know. If I escape from the patch for half an hour.
3: The time and the appetite. There's a lot of food. But also, it's so amazing that they have all of these people come along, over 100 acts, all in one day. And all over 19 stages. What an achievement to get all this put together.
4: It is an achievement, but it's also great for the bands. You know, Kevin is fighting them off with the aforementioned stick.
0: Yeah.
4: Because so many people do want to play at this festival. I mean, why wouldn't you?
0: There's something to say there, because Kevin Jones has a strong ethos that all the bands, all the musicians should be paid.
4: Yep.
0: You don't get artists appearing for the exposure. That everybody gets paid, which is really why there's the fundraising, the sponsorship of local businesses, the crowdfunder.
4: Absolutely.
0: The council puts money in. But presumably you've taken your fee for the day.
4: No, I'll be invoicing Kevin later.
0: Fine, okay.
3: Taking it in kind.
4: Well, you put the thought in my head now. Now I've just got to find a way to get rid of it.
0: Yeah.
3: I'm so sorry. But also, if you want to kind of support this, there's the crowdfunder, isn't there?
4: Still open. 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This is non-profit. No matter how much you donate, and I would encourage you to go completely over the top, any surplus, if such is possible, because we've got a lot of acts and a lot of costs, goes into next year. So it's completely non-profit. Everybody there is, I think, getting on for 100 volunteers here, that we all work because we love it.
3: And it's just an amazing day in this wonderful sunshine, eating food and having beautiful music. What's not to like?
4: What is not to like, absolutely.
0: Alan, you said that Mandolin Jack was playing.
4: Yes, sir.
0: Tell me a bit about him.
4: Ooh, what can I say on a radio mic? No, he's a Twickenham guy. He's been playing music all his life, originally a folky. He's now gone very Americana, playing mandolin and lap steel. His band is playing at the Cabbage Patch at 3:15. Obvious self-promote there.
3: And like what you did
4: they
3: there.
4: They are great. He does his own material, a couple of country classics. He's we're going for that vibe at the patch, that very Americana. It's just great music. And, you know, I will ensure that Mandolin Jack rewards me well for this glowing tribute.
0: Good. We've got a Mandolin Jack track lined up to play next on Riverside Radio.
4: Mandolin Jack track.

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0: Hi.
1: Well, that was...
0: Sorry, Kev, you carry on.
1: I'm just going to back announce that last track. That's Fine. Ted Osborne, and he is going to be at the Twickenham Club venue at 2 o'clock.
0: Lovely.
1: Now,
0: we are joined by Elsie, who is our roving reporter over at Twickenham Green. Hello, Elsie. Hi. How are things over there? I can hear. So, amazing, amazing. Now, have you been talking to other people? Great, so should we go to that interview?
2: 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So tell me a bit about your set today.
3: So we had four to six songs, but sadly it got cut short. But we really enjoyed playing at the High Tide Festival today.
2: And tell us a bit about the songs that you played during your set today, what it's like to perform here at High Tide Festival.
3: We've done High Tide this year and last year, and normally we write originals, so we mainly do originals, but we had a couple covers, so we had Take Me Out by Franz Ferdinand, and we were going to do Green Day, but it sadly got cut short again. But we did our originals, so we had songs like Stuck in My Head, which we normally do. You Said, which also got cut out, sadly. We had Home, and that's pretty much it, yeah.
2: Amazing! And how does it feel to be performing here on Twickenham Green at the festival?
3: I think, well, our band tries to make sure like we have good audience participation. And like I feel like every time I do a gig, I get better at that. So I feel like that's a good thing, so yeah.

0: That's Kindred Spirit Band. They weave electric guitar soundscapes, flute, sax and cello, and driving bass and drums with perceptive and intriguing songwriting and haunting and bewitching vocals from their singer-songwriter Elaine Samuels. And they are at the Rose and Crown at about 3:30. Now, on the main stage right now, it's Bo Bennett. Sian,
1: yes.
0: Would you like to hear a bit of live music?
1: I will always.
0: So let's go over now to the main stage. Here's Bo Bennett.

All right, have I still got you? We're getting into it now. It's taking me a while to relax today. I need to get back into the gig swing, so thanks for bearing with us. Okay, we're going to move on to another new one, one of my favourite ones. It's called Aftertaste. We've been doing it a couple of shows this year. And I'm quite a big believer in gut feelings, but sometimes not able to know exactly what it's telling me. And I just had this experience where I kept getting this really strange aftertaste after every interaction with people. And I just couldn't tell what it was, and I wrote a song about it. It's called Aftertaste. And it's believing in that gut feeling when it's telling you, this is strange. I feel like I maybe need to avoid this or avoid this situation. So yeah, it was a hard one, but I wrote a song and feel like I summed it up perfectly. So I hope you enjoy.

Thank you very much. All right, High Tide, fancy some clapping? It goes like this. I think you might know this one. Let's see those hands at the back. I can see you at the back. Get those hands up. It's High Tide. It's the beginning of the day. Let's get the energy up. Woo!

0: Live from Twickenham High Tide Festival. That's Bo Bennett. 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My name's Kevin Wood, and we are live until 6 o'clock.
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3: One woman has died and 16 others have been injured after a van was driven into crowds leaving Berlin's Pride celebrations. Police have identified a suspect with alleged Islamist links and have launched a major manhunt. Berlin-based journalist James Jackson says Germany has experienced several similar attacks in recent years.
4: Unfortunately, this seems to have become, for whatever reason, the weapon of choice for people who want to harm people en masse. Sometimes there's been a political motive, as in Magdeburg and in Berlin previously 10 years ago. But unfortunately, this also can inspire copycats.
3: Authorities in Bordeaux in southwest France are considering evacuating the whole city if wildfires start to close in. Meanwhile, in Spain, officials are monitoring the spread of flames near Madrid after calmer conditions yesterday helped firefighters tackle huge blazes. Spanish Prime Minister Pedro Sanchez says there are still challenging hours ahead.
5: The scale of disaster we're experiencing once again in our country is sad. Very difficult to comprehend. Yesterday we reported 130,000 hectares had been affected and burned so far this year. Today that figure has already risen to more than 150,000 hectares.
3: Parts of the UK are bracing for a fourth heat wave as temperatures in the southeast of England are expected to creep over 30 degrees Celsius this week. Forecasters say people in the region should expect to see the hot spell continue until Thursday. Former boxing world champion Anthony Joshua was knocked down twice before winning his comeback fight last night against Albanian Christian Prenger. His win was potentially set up a long-awaited clash with Tyson Fury. Adam Ramsey Peaty had to settle for bronze in the men's 100 metres breaststroke in Glasgow. He'll have another chance to claim a fifth Commonwealth gold in the 50 metres event. And Malaysia is to host a Formula One Grand Prix in October to replace the Bahrain race that was called off earlier this season. That's the latest. I'm Daisy Steele.
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0: Inês Luber. She is a Portuguese singer-songwriter, multi-instrumentalist and producer, and she blends Latin jazz with tropicalia and soulful grooves in her signature sound. And she is performing later on today at the Orleans Gardens Jazz Stage. Now, we're joined by a very special guest who we tried to get hold of last year, but spectacularly failed, Sian.
1: We're joined by another Kevin. I'm enjoying the fact that everyone's called Kevin. I'm great, really bad with names, so as long as everyone's called Kevin, loving it. How are you?
2: I'm good. I've had a great day so far. It's been brilliant. Our stage is rocking. We've had a couple of bands on already. We've had a really interest from a load of people that have come down to see it, so it's really good. And I think it's the right temperature. It's not too hot. It's just the right temperature, so yeah, it's really cool.
1: It's a Goldilocks day, isn't it? It's just right.
2: Just right, yeah, yeah. Not too hot, not too cold. Yeah, it's really good, yeah.
1: How's it going on the stage? Because you've got all the new, the young acts, haven't you?
2: Yes, we've got some amazing acts on. So we've got like some young acts, like the cellos are on later on. We've got the Son of Mod with the Ties, who's just been on stage with Paul Weller a couple of weeks ago. He's down. And then we've got like amazing, the Certs are finishing off. We've got an award-winning band called Cold July on. We've had Liv Lane on. There's just a great, great bunch of young acts that are sort of like, you know, that are really sort of breaking the mould and trying to get through. So, and they're writing their original songs, which is really important that they write originals.
1: I love that. I love it when it's original stuff, not covers, because you're like, oh, you've got your really good sound. That's amazing. Now, how do people get on this stage? How do they get in touch with you? Or do you go out and find them on your travels?
2: So at the moment, we're on Instagram, but with the social media thing, we're thinking about how we change that and get people interested. But it's on Instagram, which is TMA London 26. And you can find us on there and then just message us on there. Once I sort of follow you back, message you on there. For next year's High Tide or for Hamble Hootie, which we also run, then yeah, you can just message me on there and then we'll have a look at the band, we'll bring them in. And then my job, Terry Marshall, is the head of artist development, so I can develop the band to a stage where they can get onto High Tide or onto Hamble Hootie or 60 stage or wherever else we're doing.
1: So they come along and they get all this support from you as well and this help on how to develop their bands. That's invaluable. That's amazing.
2: Oh, there's so much that a young band doesn't know about how to perform or how to get a show ready. So I shouldn't say this on the air because this is my sort of tricks of the trade, but basically
1: no spoilers,
2: most bands will sort of like, they will rehearse the songs, and what they actually need to do is rehearse a show.

0: So they have the beginning, the end, the middle. They have all the bits in between. So they rehearse the whole show. Most bands don't do that, especially when they're young. But obviously, people like Stevie Wonder and that, they're in 7 days in a studio before a show. They rehearse the whole show. So it's like, yeah, so.
1: And it's also which songs you put where, isn't it?
0: That's so important, to have the finishing song being the crescendo, to have a middle bit where it might slow down, to have a really big opening, you know, so you really grab
2: and
0: the
2: an
0: audience
2: encore.
0: And keep it. And the encore, yeah, to have a spare song.
1: One more song.
0: And sometimes two or three songs. So if we've got time, so the end of this show today with the Certs, I've said to them, if you want to do like three as an encore, so prepare three songs. So if people shout for an encore, because it's the end of the day and people are sitting there, they've had a drink, they've had a great time at our festival, and they come down, they're standing there, and then the music stops, they're going to go, oh no, we want more. So get three songs, don't just do one, because that's like, well, that's a bit of a token, but do three songs more so they get a bit more out of it, you know. So yeah,
1: and make the last song Now Go Home.
0: Yes.
2: Well, actually, they needn't go home, need they? Because I've noticed this year, where you are, the Terry Marshall Academy stage, in that car park that's behind Ilby Records, there's a gateway into the Fox back garden.
0: And they are doing a show in there this evening after we finish. So there will be. So you can go from the car park into the Fox Pub Garden, and there's a show in there as well, straight after. So you don't need to stop.
1: It's like a magical mystery tour.
0: Yeah, it's great. Yeah.
2: So, Kev, you were here last year with the Basement Door Project.
0: Yes.
2: So tell me how that's transformed and turned into the Marshall Academy.
0: Basement Door, 17 years of building that and everything. And then sort of left there in December, and then January started with Terry Marshall and the Academy. And so we work with Marshall.
2: Who is Terry Marshall?
0: Terry Marshall is the son of Jim. He is Marshall Amps, although he doesn't own the whole company anymore, but he's still very much the face of Marshall Amps, which is a huge business all around the world. And they started in Hamwell. The shop was in Hamwell. So where Pete Townsend went in the first, when he first got the Marshall Amps to his sound, was in Hamwell. Pete goes up to the Milton Keynes, to the studio up there, often to see the guys up there, to see Terry up there and whatever, and used to go up to see Jim. So yeah, it's a really big thing, Marshall. It's a huge. A lot of people think the Marshall Amps is an American brand because it's all over the world, but it's actually a place in Ealing.
1: But wasn't it on? It was on Spinal Tap with it going to 11, wasn't it?
0: So they have that in the. I've got pictures of that. That is in the Terry Marshall Museum. That Spinal Tap. It's got Spinal Tap that, and all of them on 11. They're all on 11, so they have that in there as well as like Slash's amps and Townsend and all these other, Burt Bacharach, all these amps were, you know, coloured in different shades and everything. The Sex Pistols, new ones, and they bring out new amps all the time now, so yeah, a really cool company. Yeah.
1: It's fascinating. So interesting, all this stuff. Glad you came over to chat.
0: Thank you. Yeah, it's been nice. Yeah. I should get back to the stage in a minute. Yeah. But I've got a good team. So we've got a good team of people. We've got a great sound engineer called James. We've got Neil. We've got Matt. We've got Paulina. They're all around there. They're just a really good team to work with. So, yeah, over the years, I've known them and built them up. And, yeah, it's really cool.
1: Absolutely fantastic. Thank you so much from coming to talk to us. I'm not quite sure what's happening beside us.
2: we have a beer tent beside us, and they are just expelling a bit of gas from something. So
1: now
2: the lovely
1: really,
2: Ben is taking it a little
1: really
2: bit further
1: awkward,
2: away.
1: Really awkward. And what are you really looking forward to seeing that's not on your stage but elsewhere in the whole festival? I know it's like Sophie's Choice, so good luck.
0: Okay, so, well, I've known Hannah White for a long time, and I haven't seen her play for ages, but I'd love to see her playing. Also, VC Pines is playing now on the main stage. I remember when the Carnabys with Jackie Mercer and that. And also Selector, because I was a mods revivalist, so I was like in there in the day. So I would, hopefully I can get to see Selector later and see them. So the band that weren't a band before they were a band.
1: Headlining tonight, Selector. Kevin, what time are they going to be on?
2: They are going to be on at 6:10.
1: Gosh.
2: Just after we've gone off air, sadly.
1: Well, not sadly. It means we can go and watch it.
2: It does mean we can go and watch it. Kev, can I just ask you, tell me about Cold July.
0: So Cold July won a Wigwam Radio Award. Sorry to mention it's on another radio station, but they won a Wigwam Radio Award. They are an amazing band. They have such a lovely sound. They're a sort of like... Fleetwood Mac, Steely Dan sort of thing. They feel so good when they sing. And what I love about them, when they first came on, they've got a keyboard, they've got a lovely three-part harmonies. They've got an acoustic playing alongside electric guitar, which I always think sounds so nice. It just gives that really lovely full sound to a band, and they're very professional. They're really good, so we're really looking forward to them coming down and playing for us later on. Yeah.
2: So shall we play them on the radio now?
0: Sorry?
2: Shall we play them on the radio now?
0: I think you should play Cold July on the radio. Which one are you going to play?
2: We are going to play Escaping Neverland.
0: Yes.
2: Cool. Okay, here goes.

0: That was Cold July, and they are appearing later on at the Terry Marshall Academy stage. It was fascinating talking to Kev Westbury, wasn't it?
1: It was amazing. We kept asking questions and we got even more information, to the point that he's actually seen the amps that go to 11 from Spinal Tap.
0: Absolutely amazing. Now, earlier today, our reporter Tom Pinks managed to catch up with Twickenham MP Manira Wilson, who opened today's festival, and here's what they had to say.
2: Hello, it's me, Tom, on behalf of Riverside Radio. I'm here with the person that has just opened High Tide in Twickenham, MP Manira Wilson. Hello, how are you?
3: Very well, very excited to be at High Tide.
2: It's very exciting, isn't it? What does it mean to you today to open this festival? It's been going on for 7 years. We only just found out, but it is the biggest one-day free festival in the UK. You've got to be proud of that, surely.
3: Absolutely incredible. With our rich musical heritage here in Twickenham, to have a growing festival like this, which is just getting bigger and better every single year, it's so, so exciting. It's a real privilege to be able to open it.
2: What is going to be your favourite, what you're hoping to be your favourite thing today?
3: Well, generally my favourite thing year on year has been going and seeing some of the young bands, because we've got, there's a number of stages now, it used to be just one, but I think there's two or three stages where there's young bands, young talent, emerging talent who are performing, and I just find incredible to watch how amazing they are and how they get the crowd going.
2: And if you're lucky, you might see the new Ed Sheeran or the new Dua Lipa, maybe.
3: Yeah, quite possibly. We'll see. Yeah.
2: Absolutely. One more question. Putting you on the spot here. If you're going to sum up today in one word, what would it be?
3: Community.
2: Lovely word. Thank you so much, Manira. Have a lovely day. Thank you.

0: Where You Are. That is Dennis Baptiste, and he's appearing with Tony Kofi on the jazz stage at Orleans Gardens later on this afternoon. Now, we have another very special guest joining us. You were here last year. Welcome to Ben from Jawbone Brewing, and we're conveniently right next door to your stall today.
1: You trapped me, haven't you?
0: Yeah.
1: Thanks for having me. Lovely to speak to you again.
0: How's it going today?
1: It's going well, thank you. Yeah, so we got a beer tent on the green and on Church Street. So yeah, it's perfect conditions, as everything's blown off the table. But it's not quite as warm as previous years, and probably a blessing. So it's people are enjoying the music, enjoying the beer, enjoying the food. So it's all good.
0: Lovely. Now my friend Sean.
1: Hello, Sean.
0: Just disappearing off. Yeah. Sean, quick question. Are you a beer drinker?
2: Not really.
0: So is it up to me to do the tasting?
2: Of course. Of course. I'll have a taste as well.
0: Okay.
2: Who knows? Shall I get the first
0: taste?
2: There is
0: a special beer brewed for High Tide Festival by Jawbone Brewing. Now, where are you based? Where's the brewery?
1: So we are in Strawberry Hill, Twickenham, on the river. So if you know those parts, it's Swan Island. So right by Strawberry Hill House, Radnor Gardens, about 5-minute walk from where we're sitting now, upriver.
0: How long have you been brewing?
1: So, Jawbone's been open for 5.5 years. So, but I've been brewing for some time before that. What got me into brewing? Not being very good at anything else.
2: That works.
1: Some people feel the need to create their own world,
2: yeah,
1: and I'm one of them. So I've always liked, I've been drifting all my life. I've been on building sites, I've been in finance, I've been in marketing, and whilst they're all useful, I was never going to stay in those jobs. So I like making things, and I like beer, so it's a natural fit.
0: Put three and two together.
1: That's it. So you need to fix things, but you need the spreadsheet. So
2: all these skills have got you to where you are now.
1: That was the plan. Yeah. Well, I can say that now, can't I?
2: Yeah.
1: But it all kind of makes sense now.
2: Yeah.
1: So I thought all I'd do is wait for a pandemic and then I'd launch a brewery.
0: Yeah.
1: So let's not talk about that. 5 years on. So
2: Ex-may on the pandemic. Mix.
1: That's it. So we're thriving now. We're a brewery and tap room. So our tap room's open so Thursday, Friday, Saturday, and we often have events there. So come down. We had the launch party for this High Tide beer which you mentioned. So and it's gonna be pouring.
2: I've just tasted it.
1: Pretend it's nice.
2: It was. It's delicious.
1: Yeah.
2: Yeah. Very fruity.
1: It's a session IPA, and it's all that fruitiness is coming from the hop. So it's hazy. We call it like summer in a glass. So a sensible strength, so you can enjoy a few. So
2: and
1: so that'll be pouring. Yeah, tuck in. So that'll be pouring in the tap room for the next couple of months.
0: Right, here goes. Just move the mic away so I can have a sip.
2: So it doesn't look like he's doing something at the F1.
1: Yeah.
0: Oh, that's very tasty.
2: Isn't it nice?
0: And it goes with the weather. Really goes with the weather.
1: It does. And I think the look of it kind of is how it tastes. So it kind of follows suit. So,
2: and also, your tent is going like a fair. You've got so many people on there pouring. Brilliant.
1: It's a big setup. Normally, Jawbone Brewing is just me. So even though I produce 3,000 litres at a time and I have a tap room, it is just me. But obviously, I can't handle this on my own.
2: No.
1: And the green. So we got about 9-10 very, very, very helpful workers on board. And it's just a joyous day for us, for everyone. So it's a lovely thing to be part of.
2: Yeah.
0: So apart from your tap room and today, where else can we experience your wares?
1: So because it is just me.
2: It sounds like you're at some kind of fair.
0: Well, yes. I want to know where I can go and buy some beer. Where can I?
1: That is our biggest problem at the moment because it's just me. So I am, I wear every hat. So sales, I'm more facilitating rather than going out knocking on doors. Locally, people like what we're doing, and people really do like local. And we're in an area where they can support local, so they come to me. So we get behind. We're in the rugby club, tennis rugby club, the Twickenham rowing club. We're in numerous places like bottle shops, shops, a wonderful brewery market just down here.
0: Yeah.
1: And yeah, various pubs across Teddington. So, you know, my phone just bleeps and I've got to deliver some beer later to Teddington, the Lion pub there. So shout out to them. So it's, and occasionally we appear in some of the Fuller's pubs. So our beer's pouring at the Blue Shirt today. So we kind of guest appear in places. We haven't got that many permanent lines, but that's the biggest problem. It's a nice problem that people want our beer, but they can't get it. So it means that I just have to get it into places. You know, beer goes all over the country, but I'm interested in local. It can grow on its own accord beyond that, but it's nice to keep it local.
0: It's
1: yeah. There's enough of a market here. So that's the goal. And the next year, we're kind of moving out of that kind of legacy debt period, and we're starting, I can breathe a bit. So we'd like to slowly build a team. So so we don't run out of beer like I have done on my lager today. But never mind, we've got a guest lager in. It's nice to share the love. So
2: can people find more about you online?
1: So we have a website, but I've been told that when they come to the tap room, wow, this is amazing, your website looks like bleep. So when you look at the website, it's not terrible, but it's a much better, more interesting place, the tap room, than it appears. So that's another job on the list.
2: Isn't it? Yeah. Get off your phones, get off your computers,
1: Whereas most people make themselves look good, in reality it probably doesn't match it. We don't look very good online, but you come down, it's a nice surprise. Yeah. And we're a bit hidden, so it's kind of organically growing. People find themselves. So yeah, we do have a website, and we have a web shop. Big, you know, you can order, goes anywhere. Or in local area, we are in a few places.
0: Yeah.
1: But just come down and have a chat and find out more.
0: I always enjoy it when I go somewhere to find the local brewery and the local beers.
1: Yeah.
0: There's something really nice about that. And they've all got their own individual characteristics. So what are the main characteristics? For people that haven't had a chance to taste the High Tide IPA, what would you say are the main characteristics of this beer?
1: So it's brewed same style as last year, Session IPA 4.2, but a different beer. All our beers are one-offs, apart from our core beer, Bone Idol, and Highs and Lows Pilsner, which I've run out of. These are all one-offs, but this is it's meant to be. This is common in the craft beer world. A full-on hazy session beer, but I think it's going more mainstream. People are recognising that beer with a bit of haze isn't a bad thing anymore. So this is full of Golden Promise malt, which you're finding your traditional beers, but it's also got quite a bit of oat and wheat, we call them adjuncts.
2: Yeah.
1: So that adds to kind of the body, the head. So go on.
2: It reminds me a bit, the look.
1: Heaven, from, right?
2: Heaven, of course. Hoegaarden.
1: Hoegaarden, yeah.
2: A wheat beer. Dreadful.
1: Yes, and so
2: delicious.
1: So this has a bit of wheat in there from there, but it's Hoegaarden. Often some of those flavours come from the yeast. So in this case, you've got a nice, smooth, silky body from those adjuncts, and then you've got the hops. So you've got American Citra, so that gives you your big sort of passion fruity flavours.
2: Yeah.
1: Idaho 7 gives you that sweet tangerine-y note to it. Then you've got some Strata, they're all American this time. Strata hop gives you some more slightly dank resinous, it pulls its pants up a little bit.
0: Lovely. Thank you so much, and thank you for this. It's going down exceptionally well.
1: That's going to... I'm waiting Paul over your sheet.
0: I'm going to have to...
1: Pick it up again.
2: Hold on.
1: But thank you very much for having me. It's always a pleasure.
2: Thank you.
1: I look forward to next year chatting to you.
0: Yes, indeed.
1: And please keep getting it topped up, because you're only an arm's reach from the dispenser.
0: Tactical. We've got to keep going till 6, so haven't we?
2: Yeah. So might need some liquid courage.
0: Yeah. Thank you very much.
1: Thank you very much, everyone.
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0: And that's Projector. And they are performing on the Eel Pie Pub stage in at Patchworks at about 5:30. So if you want to catch them, hear more of their music, that's where to go. Now, just opposite the Eel Pie Pub is... I've forgotten the name. Shack 68. Shack 68. Now, and joining us, we have...
1: Harriet from Sashes.
0: That's right.
1: Who are going to be on at 6 o'clock, aren't you?
2: 5:50.
1: Sadly, the rest of your band can't be here because there's various kind of traffic issues. But you're here to tell us all about it. So, tell us about Sashes. How many in band?
2: We're a three-piece, all ladies. We play loud music together. So I play bass and sing, and then Sarah, who's stuck on a train, she plays guitar and sings, and Isabel, who's stuck on the same train, she's a drummer.
1: Amazing. How did you all come together?
2: Well, Isabel and I are friends of a long time. We've known each other for about 12 years. We met at a punk show in a sort of sweaty basement in Dalston, and we've been friends ever since. And I've been waiting for her to become a good enough drummer to be in a band with. And Sarah and I met playing open mic. She was doing kind of different kind of folky music, like really talented. And we kind of brought all of our different influences together, and we've made this band together.
1: How long have you been together?
2: We've been playing together as a band for about 2 years, and we've been gigging for about a year, year and a half.
1: And we weren't able to find any of your music online, but you do have stuff on SoundCloud, is that right?
2: Yeah, we've got a couple of things on SoundCloud. We do play a lot of gigs, so I would recommend coming down and watching us and getting the full experience.
1: And, you know, loud, shouty women, that is what... What are your influences?
0: Reminds me of Hazel.
1: Yes. She's a co-host off Riverside Radio, who she and I get into trouble occasionally. And so what are your influences? Because I'm here, I'm kind of feeling go-go's, that sort of thing.
2: Oh yeah, we love a bit of that kind of melodic stuff. So obviously, big fan of lots of all-female bands. So Go-Go's great. We love kind of like vocal harmonies. We love a bit of like Stevie Nicks style vocals as well, but a lot of harder stuff. So bands like L7, Breeders. There's lots of melodic vocals. Sarah and I have very different voices, so we like to bring that together for the contrast. We love a harmony. She loves a harmony more than me. She's always telling me off for not doing the harmonies properly. So, but she's not here right now.
1: She can't say anything. She's stuck on a train. So you've got your gig tonight. Where are you going next after this? After people get a little taster of you and go, want to see more of that?
2: Well, we're playing a gig. We're playing at the Strong Room in Shoreditch on the 16th of August. You can have a little look on our Instagram, which is Sash's Band. We play a lot around South London. We'll play anywhere that will have us, basically. We love a gig. We play a lot at the Old Dispensary in Camberwell, which is a fantastic grassroots venue. Run by an amazing guy called Andy Hank Dog, who puts on live music every night of the week till 1 a.m. All sorts of genres, blues, jams, etc. So we love to play there as well.
1: Amazing. And ultimately, what world domination, obviously, but do you want to get to Glastonbury? Do you want to do a big world tour? Do you want to be the next Taylor Swift times three?
2: Oh my gosh, I don't think we could quite reach that level. Yeah, we'd love to play some more festivals. Playing this festival has always been a dream of mine. I live down the road. I've come to the last five, and I have been absolutely desperate to play High Tide. So this is not the pinnacle, but this is definitely a big, like...
0: It's a milestone.
2: Yeah, it's a big milestone. Yeah, it's an amazing festival. The fact that it's all free, there's all different genres. I love attending the festival, so to play is great. Yeah, I think we'll just keep on playing as many shows as we can. We've recorded some music. We write new songs all the time. So, yeah, we'd love to play Glastonbury if someone will have us.
1: I will talk to them right away. Kev, do we have any more music?
0: I'll tell you what we do have.
1: Yeah.
0: Do you like jazz?
2: I love jazz. I'm going to hit up the jazz stage on my way over back to my house for a bit of cake and wine later on.
0: Cake and wine? We want that. You want that?
1: I've already had the cake. So. I'm working on the wine.
2: Yeah, but you're all invited.
0: But talking of the jazz stage, our reporter Bex is over there. Bex, is the sun still shining in Orleans Gardens?

0: Now we're back here. Harriet, before we stop talking to you, what are your socials? Let everyone know what the socials are.
1: Yeah, we've got an Instagram. It's at Sashes Band, S-A-S-H-E-S-B-A-N-D. We've got a SoundCloud. And as I said, we play lots of gigs. So follow us on Instagram. Come and see us play. Be a good time.
0: Brilliant. Thank you so much for coming to talk to us. Thank you.
2: Shall we hear some more music now?
0: Absolutely.
2: So a band that's playing at the Patchworks at the Ilpi Pub is Swelt, and here's them.

0: So that was Swelt, and they're a Bristol, London, four-piece band blending 70s folk, slow core, and early post-rock influences. Have you got any early post-rock influences in your life, Sian?
1: Not really. I suppose We Will Rock You, maybe. I'm trying to think of post-rock sort of.
0: I don't really know musicals. what post-rock might be.
1: Yeah, I don't know.
0: I don't know.
1: Pre-rock? What would pre-rock be?
0: Yeah, well, that'll be like 40s, maybe.
1: Maybe. Yeah.
0: If rock and roll started in the 50s.
1: Yeah. I know, post-rock, I suppose that's New Romantics, wouldn't it be? Spandau Ballet.
0: Something like that. Now, our reporter, Elsie, is out and about. Elsie, where are you this afternoon? Remind me. Yeah.
1: Ooh. So what? What sort of stalls are there? What sort of stalls have they got at Twickenham Green? Because we've got lots of food stalls here and a couple of people selling some bags. But what sort of stuff do you have down on Twickenham Green that could be different to what we have here? Oh, I'm on my way. Nice.
0: Yes, I think the Twickenham Green Association are holding their summer fair with a musical backdrop of High Tide.
1: Nice. Synergy.
0: Yeah, yeah. So what's the music like for you down there, Elsie?
1: Is there any of the bands that you're actually looking forward to? Brilliant. And have you had any food? Have you tested out any of the food? Excellent. Well, if you text me if there's any good brownies, I love a brownie. Always. So text me if there's any good ones. Let me know.
0: Now, you were saying that the band you've got playing at the moment is Bryony Dunn and The Forest. Well, we've got a track of theirs lined up to play next. So here's Bryony Dunn and The Forest.

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2: Germany's interior minister has confirmed one person has died and 29 others have been injured after a vehicle ramming and stabbing attack near Berlin's main Pride celebrations last night. He says the 21-year-old known suspect was born in the country and comes from a Lebanese background. A manhunt's continuing to find him. Alexander Dobrindt gave more details at a news conference in the German capital.
3: Eine Verurteilung gegeben.
4: He was sentenced to 1 year and 10 months in prison. This was reduced to a non-custodial sentence. A complaint was made about this.
2: A severe water outage is causing widespread problems at Gatwick Airport. Handwashing facilities in both terminals aren't working and toilets can't be flushed. Restaurants are also shut, but bottled water's being made available. Flights are unaffected. The airport's apologised. Authorities in Bordeaux in southwest France are considering evacuating the whole city if wildfires get closer. Fires have ravaged countryside and suburbs nearby. In Spain, the Prime Minister says authorities are starting to assess the scale of devastating fires near Madrid. Meanwhile, in the UK, a large wildfire in the Cairngorms is no longer considered an immediate threat. Residents who'd been evacuated from the village of Nethy Bridge have been allowed to return to their homes. The new Defence Secretary claims he was given the job because he says he's a moderniser. Wes Streeting had been Health Secretary in Sir Keir Starmer's cabinet. He insists his new department will be given enough money to fund Labour's Armed Forces investment plan.
5: If I didn't have confidence that this Prime Minister and this Chancellor wouldn't be investing in our defence sufficiently to protect our country, to protect our allies and to meet our international commitments, then no, I wouldn't have taken the job.
2: And Malaysia will host a Formula One Grand Prix in October. It will replace the Bahrain race that was called off because of the war in the Middle East. That's the latest. I'm Cam Hall.
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I'm Kevin Wood, and with Sean Kenyon, we are at Twickenham's High Tide Festival, where we are broadcasting live. It's such a glorious day here. The sun is shining. There's a gentle breeze, so temperatures aren't getting too high. It's the perfect weather for enjoying a glass, a pint or half pint of Jawbone Brewery's High Tide IPA, and enjoying the music here. We have live music now from the stage. VC Pines is on stage at the central stage. Let's go over and hear a little bit of his set.

0: Thank you.
1: That's VC Pines, and he's performing currently on the main stage. And actually, VC is actually Jack Mercer, who is the former frontman of the Carnabys.
2: Oh, I did not know that.
1: Well, we'll be able to find out more because he's supposed to be coming to join us for an interview after his set.
2: How lovely. Can't wait. Everything's sounding amazing, isn't it?
1: Yeah, it's really good. So let's go back to Mr. Pines, or Mr. Mercer. He's back on the main stage. Here's his next track.
2: Fabulous.

0: So that's VC Pines, who's on the main stage. Now, we've got a special guest here now. Performed on the central stage 2 years ago. Last year, he was on the Twickenham Green stage. He's a friend of Vinyl Revival and me and Kevin Jones. With a different role this year is Thomas Donker. Hello. How are you doing?
1: How are you, man? I'm good to see you, my brother.
0: I'm good. How are you?
1: I'm good. I'm busy, obviously. I'm emceeing the show, so unfortunately we can't get into one of our long-winded chats about the importance of rhythm and blues in our lives, but we'll keep it concise. How are you doing?
0: I'm very well. Are you enjoying the high tide this year?
1: Great turnout, as, of course, Kevin Jones and the whole High Tide team. They pull it off every year. It's just wonderful. I'm so honored to have been invited to MC this year. As you know, I performed here twice. Hopefully, I'll be back again. But it's just wonderful to be here introducing some of these great bands, some of whom I've never heard of, some of whom are, well, legends. I mean,
0: yes, indeed.
1: This place is going to erupt when Selector comes on tonight. They're headlining.
0: Is that who you're most looking forward to hearing?
1: No, I wouldn't say that. I'm excited about all the acts. I did a bit of homework.
0: Yeah.
1: In advance of emceeing the show, so that way I would know, well, who am I introducing? You know, I don't want to just kind of go, okay, everybody, put your hands together for a blah. That's a bit impersonal.
0: Are Blah playing this year?
1: No, they played last year.
0: Okay.
1: And they were great. You didn't see them?
0: No, I missed them.
1: Yeah, they were amazing.
0: We were on the radio. Fact, you know,
1: I think their use of space was really intriguing. The dynamics were so low that no one really heard them. That's a whole other story.
0: Yeah.
1: I digress.
2: So are you enjoying being an MC rather than a musician this year?
1: Oh, it's a good question there. I'm enjoying being a part of High Tide. That's what I'm enjoying. I'm enjoying being here with Riverside. You know, I'm enjoying the whole thing. I'm just glad that I was invited to be involved.
2: You just want to be part of the community.
1: Yeah, exactly. It's just wonderful. I mean, it's like family to me. When I first was planning my move to the UK, one of the first people who I befriended was Kevin Jones and Phil Penman over at Eel Pie Records. And that led to me playing on the main stage. And then last year I played as well. And so I really feel like this is like my home festival here. Like, you know.
2: Is it the sort of place where you just feel a little bit calm because you know it?
1: Yeah. Yeah, I mean, I'll be honest with you. I've been doing this my whole life, you know. I've played a lot of festivals all over the world. And after a while, you know, the size of the festival for me gets to be a little bit... It's a lot, man. Some of these festivals are so huge. And I know the young people enjoy that, and they go camping. It's a whole thing. I'm not trying to do that.
0: No.
2: I don't do camping.
1: I'm not really trying to do that. I want to go see a couple bands, get in, have some food, go home.
2: Sleep in your own bed.
1: My own bed. Hopefully not have too much mud on my clothes. You know what I'm saying?
2: We're getting older.
1: Well, I wasn't going to say that, but since you brought it up, one could say that.
2: Yeah, one could.
1: It has been said. Okay. You know, but the size of this, and not just the size of it, it's a community vibe. I mean, you see families here and all kinds of different people, and it's just a wonderful day out, you know. And the acts this year are, like I said, I'm pleasantly surprised.
0: Yeah, so I've
1: got talent. Bo Bennett, who opened the show, she's fabulous.
0: And she was.
2: Right, wasn't she good?
1: She's amazing. Right now, VC Pines is just, he's just blowing my mind. I mean, he's really, in my opinion, on the cusp of like the all soul thing that's happening now with acts like Dijon and Mick McGee and that kind of sound. And he's really dialed in there. And

0: The amazing Amy True is coming up next, and she's going to blow the place apart. After that, we've got Soothsayers, who are going to bring some hardcore Afrobeat dub.
1: Yeah.
0: It's a perfect setup for the selector, the legends, you know.
1: Yeah,
0: so
1: yeah.
0: It's a beautiful, as always, a brilliantly curated day of music by, I assume, Mr. Jones is behind all that.
1: Yeah, yeah, Mr. and his daughter, Layla.
0: No, I'm Layla, and Layla, who I must say, she's the festival manager, actually, right?
1: Yeah.
0: I must say this publicly, she does the heavy lifting.
2: She's the power behind the throne.
0: Yeah, that's right, literally.
1: So tell me, Thomas,
0: yes,
1: you're the Vinyl Revival New York correspondent. Tell me, is there anything like this in the States, in New York?
0: No, that's why I moved here.
2: That shut you down.
0: Yeah. No, not like this. There used to be some things which I'm not going to talk about what used to be, because they no longer exist, because there's no funding or support for arts in America, period. That's just making a long, sad, and complicated statement. You know, everything is for profit by corporations, and therefore, if you're not Beyonce, if you're not whoever, then you don't write Taylor. You know, it's a short list of people, and their crews, they get to perform at events. But they're so much bigger, and it's so much, and it's, like I said, it's not really a community thing.
1: Yeah.
0: The idea of music and culture and community has been diminished greatly in the United States.
2: Because what we were talking with Kevin Weatherly earlier is about...
1: Westbury, sorry.
2: About the support that the younger acts are getting. About, you know, simple things like how you're going to run your set, what songs you're going to play at what times, and actually how to put on a performance. So there's not that sort of thing over in America, whereas...
0: Nope, not at all. You're on your own. You're on your own. And I'll tell you honestly, when you don't support the culture suffers. And that's me saying a lot without saying a whole lot. And it's obvious what's going on over there. And music is just part of it, okay?
2: So when you're not here emceeing, do you play music elsewhere? Where can people find you at other...
0: Everywhere.
2: He's on the corner. He's in the bandstand.
0: Yeah, so I've got something special I'm working on. It's a show, and I'm hoping that we can have a longer discussion about it. The name, it's a show.
1: Right.
0: Like, it's theater with music and poetry and...
2: Oh, it sounds right up my street.
0: Visuals. The name of the show is Everybody's Black.
2: Sounds amazing.
1: Well, you have
0: I'll
1: to come on.
0: That. Everybody's Black.
1: Fine.
0: Black.
2: We need some reverb.
0: Black. But I look forward to talking to you about that.
1: Oh, absolutely. Really want to hear more about that.
0: We've got our first showcase performance in Leamington Spa on October 18th. As I said, it's a theatrical, musical thing. It's a lot. And it's not quite as obvious as me singing or talking about me being black. It's a bit more than that.
2: So we can catch the kind of the premiere of all the information on Vinyl Revival. You'll be
0: Absolutely.
2: Obviously on there before October, so people have to be tuning in to when is Vinyl Revival?
1: Well, I don't like to, you know, blow my own trumpet, but we're...
2: That's
1: about
2: so
1: it.
2: Good.
1: Yeah. Sunday afternoon. Yeah, actually, I'd be finished by now.
0: Right.
1: 2 o'clock till 3 o'clock on a Sunday afternoon, and then it's repeated on a Tuesday evening. After,
2: which is an awesome evening.
1: It is. We're the Cool Tuesday Gang.
0: Yeah.
2: Cool Tuesday Club.
1: Yeah.
0: That's right.
1: Yeah.
0: Right.
1: You've been touring with the Fun Loving Criminals. What's that been like?
0: That's been thrilling. Yeah. In fact, I think last month we did 3 shows with them in Netherlands, which was awesome. And we did all across the UK and Europe with them towards the end of last year. And those guys are just my mates. They're just amazing. Talk about legends, you know. And I'm just forever grateful for the opportunity to work with them. And they exposed me to a pretty big audience. It's incredible. It's just incredible. So that's been great. And You know, there's a lot going on. You asked me if I perform my next show.
2: You never stop.
0: No, I don't. My next actual performance with my band, the True Group All Stars, is September 3rd in Stoke-on-Trent, this wonderful spot called the Artisan Tap. Please go check it out, Artisan Tap, Stoke-on-Trent. You can buy your tickets there. Come join us. It's going to be a funky good time for show. But there's other shows coming up, and as I said, don't forget, everybody's black.
1: Well, you're not performing, as we said, this year on stage, but let's play one of your tracks next. Here's Thomas Donker and the True Groove All-Stars with Do or Die.

0: will remember the name of the Elliders. They are twins, Venice and Belle, and they're an indie folk duo from Scotland, and they join us at the Riverside Radio tent right now. Hello, good evening, ladies. Hello. Welcome.
1: Hiya.
2: Hello, ladies. Now, we've just been having a chat, and I've really massively put my foot in it, because for some reason I thought you were American, but where are you from?
1: We're from Aberdeen in Scotland.
2: Now I hear the accent. So, Belle, why don't you tell us, when did you start singing together?
1: So we've been singing like literally all the way through our lives. We were in a school play, I think in 2015 or something like that. We both shared the part of Annie. But we've been getting like proper professional gigs and stuff since we were 11. It's really picked up in these last few years. It's been great. But just all the way through our lives we've been singing.
2: And where have you been? What have you done so far this year then, Miss?
1: Oh, well, a big thing for us was we went on tour in May with James Yorkston, Phil Dupatis from QI, I don't know if you know him.
0: Oh, he's great. He's funny, really.
1: And Kate Stables from This Is The Kit. And it was such an amazing experience because we were surrounded by such nice people. It was a really good way to do your first tour and to see how it really was, because we did 5 back-to-back gigs. The first one was in St Andrews, wasn't it, in the Bar Theatre, and then we did one in Peebles, Creef, and then Shetland. We took the tiny plane to Shetland, and then we went to Fintorn, and it was so sick. It was such long days, but it was so much fun, and we had the best time.
2: And being with those people, it made you feel safe on your first tour?
1: 100%. Because it was funny, because we got approached by James, because he saw us on his Instagram, and he messaged my mum saying, I'd like to take your girls on tour. And she's like, well, they're only 16. So we had to wait. Our parents came with us. So we took the car around everywhere, because they weren't legally allowed to have 2 under 18-year-olds on the tour.
0: Without a chaperone,
1: but, yeah. But, so our parents being there as well was amazing. It was the best fun. Yeah. It was so much fun, yeah.
2: Absolutely brilliant. And which stage are you going to be on tonight, Belle?
1: And we're at the Cabbage Patch at 5 o'clock, or around about that time. So please come see us.
2: And how long's your set?
1: Oh, 40 minutes. Yes, I had to think about that for a second.
2: They were doing twin telepathy then.
0: So how would you describe your music?
1: Well, it's been really difficult to put a label on it. But I would liken it to something, you know, Phoebe Bridgers, a little bit like Sean Colvin. We have a lot of her, influences in our work. We really love First Aid Kit. I don't even know them. They're a Swedish folk duo. They're sisters as well.
3: Indie pop.
1: It's kind of like, because we tried to label ourselves as folk for ages, but then none of our songs really came out that folky. So we're like, okay, well, that's kind of wrong. So we're kind of like, we like to say indie/alt pop. Even though we don't like pop music, so we hate it, or contemporary folk, I don't know.
3: Yeah.
2: And do you write the songs together?
1: Yeah. Oh yeah, absolutely. Usually Venice comes up with the guitar part, because I don't play an instrument, even though I should probably get on that. And Venice comes up with the guitar part, and then she calls me into the room, and then we start thinking of a melody and lyrics together. So it's a very collaborative process. 100%. Oh, and I mean, sometimes one of us, if they have a particular theme in mind to the music, like if something happens, like in our love life, for example, you write dramatic lyrics where it's like one of that person gets to have more influence in that song. But we still both see it as a collaborative effort, because we couldn't do it without the other twin.
0: And do you think being identical twins helps you work together? Because I know that siblings might not necessarily get on so well together.
1: Oh, yeah, absolutely, it helps. It's because, I don't know, we're so close. I know it sounds really cliche, but we do actually finish each other's sentences a lot of the time.
0: Yeah, you're struggling with a mic there, aren't you?
1: Yeah. Sorry. But yeah, it's really just how close we are and how we just live our lives in such close proximity. We even share a room. But you know, we basically have the same exact lives, and that really does help in terms of the music, you know.
2: Don't worry, you're going to make it really big, and then you can share a house.
1: Get me out of here.
2: So where can people find you on the socials?
1: Okay, so our main platform is our Instagram, but we're also, that's the_Elidus. And then we also have a YouTube.
2: How do you spell Elidus?
1: Elidas. And so that's, we also have a YouTube. You can find us on all platforms for music, Spotify, Bandcamp, Deezer, YouTube Music, Apple Music, the like. We're basically everywhere.
2: You are everywhere. If you cannot find you, you're doing something wrong. Now, and after today, where are you going to be next?
1: Well, tomorrow we've got a gig at the Half Moon in Putney for the, what's it called?
3: New Moon Sessions.
1: And then the day after that, we're in the Bedford and Belham. Yeah, and then we're... Balham. Sorry.
0: Southwest London.
1: Yes, Southwest London. And then after that, we're going back to Aberdeen, and I believe that's Manchester.
3: Yes.
1: Well, this is to be confirmed, but it's basically confirmed. So we're going to be playing at the Monastery in Manchester on the 30th of August, which is really exciting. And then after that, who knows?
0: So is your mum still travelling around with you?
1: Yes.
0: Your parents? No. Hello, Mum. Hello, Mum. You must be very proud of your daughters. Sorry, come on in.
2: Come on in. You must be so proud.
4: I am. I'm very, very proud. I'm mystified where it all came from, to be honest, because I can't sing a note, but their dad's musical. But yes, we're both very, very proud of them. They're having the best time doing what they love.
2: And a tour to Shetland and Crieff. Amazing.
4: Yeah, they hit all the high spots.
0: And High Tide Festival in Twickenham. How come you're here?
1: I think it's just getting connections and marketing on the Instagram. That's really, to be honest, our mum, she managed our socials for a large portion of our career, I would say, because we're too young to deal with the creeps online. Because there's been some odd messages.
2: I bet.
1: Yeah. But our mum does a lot of the marketing. So she just, my mum is, she always says that she doesn't have that much of talent in anything in particular, but she's so good at marketing. Like, once she has something in mind, she will just go for it. So she's been she calls herself the momager, which, you know, is a title.
2: That's no bad place to be.
1: It's a title that fits, and she's doing the best job, and really she should be paid. So it's hopefully sometime in the future, yeah. But our mum has really been the one securing all the gigs. So that's how we got this one. Yeah, Mystic Instagram.
2: Absolutely brilliant. Now, Kevin, are you going to be able to get over to the Cabbage Patch to see these guys? I think I might have to sneak away.
0: I think, what time? Remind me what time?
1: So we should be checks at 5. Our sound check's at 5, so we should be on about 5:15 to 5:20.
0: We'll still be here, won't we? We'll still be on the radio.
2: I might make a loose break.
1: Oh, please do. You won't regret it.
2: I've got to show support for the Scottish girlies.
1: Thank you. Also, we're also selling CDs as well, by the way. I just wanted to say £10 per CD on tracks you can't get anywhere else.
0: And any vinyl records?
1: No, well, vinyl. The thing was is that we put a poll on our Instagram whether people would like CDs or vinyls, and most people said CDs, surprisingly. So we've sold quite a few of them, almost half, so get your hands on them while you still can, please. Mm. Thank you very much.
2: Thank you so much for coming to talk to us. Kevin, have we got more music of theirs?
0: Tell us about MC. Sorry.
1: Oh, goodness me. We wrote this song years ago, years and years and years ago.
3: 2022.
1: It's on our very first album, Lucent, which we probably should have done more marketing for, but, you know, c'est la vie. And I can't really say much about the song apart from the fact that we had a lot of depressed friends at the time. And basically, we had no depressing events in our lives, because our lives are great. Our songs sound awful and horrible and harrowing, and, you know, and we have lovely lives, so we just usually take in.
2: But it's cold. It's Aberdeen.
1: That is true. Yes, that's the source of most of our sorrows, to be honest, is the rain. But yes, that song was, if I remember correctly, was about one of our friends, Ariadne, who was suicidal at the time.
0: Shall we choose something else to play?
1: No, it's fine. She loves the song. This is it's funny because it's a lot of people's favourite song, but our absolute least favourite.
0: Oh, okay.
1: So you can play that if you'd like. Okay. We just want to listen to it.
0: Here's the Elidus and Empty.

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0: That's the Boys of Melody. And if you enjoyed that, the Hidden Cameras are playing at the Eel Pie Pub later on this evening at about 7:30. Now, we're very pleased to be joined by Robin and Idris from the Soothsayers, who are performing on the central stage later. Good afternoon, gentlemen.
1: Good afternoon. Kevin.
2: Good afternoon.
0: How are you today? You enjoying the vibe here?
1: It's beautiful. I love it. I think it's a brilliant festival, and it's an example that should be copied by every town and council in the whole of the UK.
0: So have you been able to see much since you arrived?
2: Not yet. We've kind of just arrived and we've just had a snack and we've put our stuff backstage and then...
0: And then come straight to see us.
2: We come straight to see you, of course, and might have a little walk around in a minute. But you just said there's 19 stages and I can't believe that. But that's true, is it?
0: That is the case.
3: Yeah. There's a map and everything.
2: Okay, yeah, we need to see the map and then we'll have a quick walk around, but I don't think we're going to make all of it.
0: No. It's quite spread out. You can't go anywhere within Twickenham without hearing music coming from the pubs and clubs, from the five outdoor stages. And you're going to be on the central stage, which means you're pretty big billing today.
1: Yeah, that's exciting. We're playing just before the selector.
0: Yeah, so what can we expect from you?
1: Good vibrations, groove, great melodies, horns, Afrobeat, reggae, dub, jazz influence, vocal harmonies, and stuff like that.
0: So Robin, what's your part in the band?
1: I play the trumpet and sing.
0: Lovely. And Idris?
2: I play saxophone and sing.
0: Love a brass section within a band.
2: Yeah.
0: How long have you guys been together?
2: A long time.
0: Yeah?
2: It's classified information.
1: Don't try and hide it. 30 years. We've just done our 12th album.
0: Yeah?
1: So we've been playing together for 30 years about. We're not quite sure when we started, but it's around that type of number. We said it's 25 years since we released our first record, which is in the year 2000. 26 years now. 2000, we released our first album, Lost City.
0: And has the band lineup changed much in that time?
2: Yeah, it's changed a lot, but me and Robin have been the kind of to the founding members and
0: the mainstay.
2: We're still here, but we've kind of got a large collective of musicians that we work with, based in London and beyond, and it's nice to have a different range, a big range of people to play with.
3: What made you start the band together?
2: We wanted to play groove-based jazz, basically. We were playing jazz, and we were playing in the jazz clubs, and then we were playing other kinds of music, but we wanted people to dance to our music, and so we decided to form a band that allowed us to...
0: Funk it up a bit, as they say.
2: Yeah, kind of, but then we explored like stuff like reggae, and then but also township jazz, and then Afrobeat, and dub, and all these different high life, lots of different forms of music that we just are very jazz influenced, but also you can dance to it.
3: Do you have to travel a lot to go and get your influences? You know, because a lot of these places you maybe don't get it in the UK, or
2: ideally,
3: always be traveling.
1: We need to go to Ghana next, don't we, Idris? We need to take a little sabbatical in Ghana and go and get some influences, or just to soak up the music, and I think that'd be a good thing. But the thing is, these days you can. Music is so accessible, and you know, musicians are influenced by so many different sort of factors that obviously you can get from the internet, and it's incredible what you can find any music you want. If you know about it, you can find it, you know.
3: But live music is still the best, isn't it?
1: Oh, definitely. That's when you can really connect with people, I think, you know.
3: Because we've got a stage here for a lot of young musicians where they're getting a lot of mentoring. When you were starting out, were you having the same sort of thing? Or was it something that kind of came along later?
2: Mentoring was not such a big thing when I was at school. But I did have a very good music teacher who supported us. And we were trying to do our own thing, really. And I don't know about Robin.
1: Yeah. I didn't get hardly any... I mean, we did music at school, but it was just so... It wasn't... Without being disrespectful to my music teachers at the time, it wasn't very inspiring, and they're probably not listening, so it's fine.
3: Rude. Everyone's listening.
1: But we, when you mentioned mentoring, we actually run a youth project now. So we've been running that for 10 years. It's called Youth Sayers. And we played a gig yesterday at Ealing Jazz Festival with some of the alumni from that band. So we do a lot of that ourselves now. I think probably part of the reason we do that is because of our own experience of music education being maybe a little bit narrow when we were at school. So we're kind of like trying to share our philosophy of music with young people, and we've been doing that quite, it's like almost like a set, whatever. It goes parallel with our music careers, you know.
0: Do you think it's tougher for new bands starting out today than it was for you when you started 30 years ago? Do you think it's tougher for new bands starting out today than when you started out 30 years ago?
2: Yes.
0: And
2: life
0: why is that?
2: More expensive. Rent is more expensive. Living is very difficult generally. And there's no support from the government, even for housing benefit these days for young people. So, and that you need some kind of support as a young band, as a young creative people, whatever form of art you're doing. You need support, you need time, and that's increasingly difficult to find these days.
0: But surely anybody can get their music out there these days on platforms like Spotify.
1: I think the difficult thing about that, I know what you're saying about that, because it's easier to put your music, because back in the day you had to send a tape to John Peel or whatever, but, you know, and that might get lost in the post or nobody ever opened it. But it's easy to get your music out there, but I think the difficult thing for young people is that there's that kind of whole being a very small fish in a very big sea. And it's difficult, I think, psychologically, when you see all that other stuff on Instagram and, you know, and it's quite sort of all the numbers side of it. It's a little bit cold.
3: And it's the learning to perform and getting your track list in the right order as well, isn't it? Another one syllable answer?
2: Sorry.
3: What? Another just one word answer?
0: Yes. One word, no.
1: Yes. No. I think it's harder in a way and easier. Like you said, your point is good. I think it's easier in some ways. But like Idris says, the cost of doing anything is so high. Like, you know, to rent transport, to get out of your like local environment, it's very expensive now, and I think that's a difficult thing for young bands. It's the cost of it, which makes it easier if you've got from a certain type of background and you've got family support and you've got parents who are willing to like let you.
0: Well, we had the Elidis earlier, and their mum was super supportive traveling with them, because they were 16 and they're gigging over up in Scotland. So you need that support, don't you?
2: It's gonna happen.
1: If you've got family support, it's fine, but if you haven't got that, it's difficult. So, you know.
3: So, what songs have you got on your playlist tonight? To just quickly 180 that.
1: We got
2: We got tunes mainly from our new album. The recent album is called Fly Higher, and
0: is that available on vinyl?
1: Yes,
2: it's available on vinyl.
0: Good.
2: After the show, or CD.
0: No, vinyl. Every day, it's vinyl.
2: Vinyl is best.
1: We've got a CD in case you want to play it, but it's on the streaming services. But yeah, it is out on vinyl as well. We always put vinyl out.
0: Brilliant, brilliant. Well, we've got a track of yours lined up to play next. You were talking about Good Vibrations. Yeah, Good Vibrations, Chet.

0: So that's the Soothsayers, and we're going to be taking some of their set live the stage later on, which will be really good.
1: Cool to hear about the Youthsayers, their mentoring thing. That was awesome.
0: Yeah. Now, I'll tell you what we're going to do now, Sian. We're going to go to the other end of Twickenham.
1: Lovely.
0: To the Prince Blucher pub, where there is the Roosterville stage.
1: Nice.
0: And we have a band that's playing there later this evening. I was just trying to look when, about 5:30. They are called ART, and they strut a tightrope between indie rock and psychedelic punk.
1: Do they do it in the gig, the tightrope?
0: Well, I hope so. I really hope they do. Please. Anyway, taking us up to the news, here's ART.

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2: Germany's interior minister says a vehicle ramming and mass stabbing during Berlin Pride last night points to an Islamic terror attack. A manhunt's continuing for the 21-year-old suspect, a radicalised German-born citizen from a Lebanese background. One person was killed and 29 others injured. Eric Mueller was heading to Berlin's main train station as the attack took place.
3: We saw a big crowd of people come towards us, and at first we didn't know what they happened, and then we saw many faces, sad faces, crying faces.
2: There are major problems at Gatwick Airport because of a water outage. Toilets aren't working in both terminals and restaurants have been closed. Flights aren't affected. French officials are contemplating a total evacuation of Bordeaux. A wildfire is moving closer to the city with shifting winds and tinder-dry conditions complicating efforts to control the blaze. Two police officers have been seriously injured after a van was driven into them in South Lanarkshire. Police have called yesterday's incident in Larkhall deliberate and despicable and say they're treating it as attempted murder. One of the officers has been released from hospital. No arrests have been made. In sports, there are more medals up for grabs on day three of the Commonwealth Games. Kat Suave is in Glasgow.
4: Reuben Ward has won Scotland's first ever Commonwealth gold in the men's all-around events at the gymnastics. The crowd here went crazy when the results were announced, with the athlete finishing just 0.2 ahead of his nearest competitor, Felix Dolcey of Canada. It was disappointment for England's Luke Whitehouse, who ended up in seventh after mistakes on the pommel horse.
2: Elsewhere at the Games, England's netballers fell to a 66-47 defeat to defending champions Australia. Scotland came out on top against Wales in a 56-47 win. And Marvel's going to release Black Panther 3 with British actor David Johnson in the lead role. He'll play the son of the character of the same name. That's the latest. I'm Cam Hall.
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0: Trapped in Paradise, that Super Swamp Jellyfish, and they were playing earlier this afternoon on the Roosterville stage at the Prince Blucher. Now, we have our reporters out and about all over Twickenham for the High Tide Festival. We're so pleased to be broadcasting live from here this afternoon. It's just an amazing event. Now, Bex, our jazz box presenter, we sent her to the jazz stage in Orleans Gardens.
1: Did you know that there was jazz going on today?
2: I did, but I'm a bit of a jazz buff, so I'd already figured out this was a place to come.
1: Yeah, absolutely. Have you been to any of the other sites?
2: Yeah, I've been to the main site. We went to the Twickenham Club. And the small car park where it's a youth stage today.
1: Oh, yeah, brilliant. Yeah. Are you staying here for the main event?
2: Oh, absolutely, yeah.
1: Oh, brilliant.
2: We're here all day. We live in Twickenham, so we're
1: oh, fab.
2: Here for the duration.
1: So you knew about it because...
2: Yeah, this is my third or fourth year doing this.
1: Oh, brilliant. And what it makes the High Tide special, do you think?
2: Just the sense of community and the way it's grown year on year. I mean, it used to be two men and a dog, and now it's apparently 120 bands or something today. So it's a marvellous feat. I think what Kevin has done is fantastic.
1: Yeah, it's fabulous.
3: Enjoying the weather, the music and the atmosphere. And seeing all the families sitting and enjoying themselves.
1: Lovely. And did you know it was a jazz stage here on this site?
3: Yes. We came this way looking for the jazz stage. It's the first time they use this bit of the Twickenham Riverside for the jazz stage.
1: Are you going to be staying here or going to some of the other sites further up?
3: We'll probably explore a little bit more. We'll stay here for a bit and then move around. Yeah.
1: And how does this sort of festival have what makes it special for you?
3: I think there is a lot of variety and also

0: support new bands as well, and also you can see artists from different age ranges. Exactly. So young people, experienced musicians, so there is a lot of variety. I like that.
1: So Bex was talking to some of the audience members at the Orleans Jazz Stage earlier today. Bex is on the line now with us. How's it going down there? And how's the feeling? How's the vibe?
2: Now, Bex, who has been your favourite?
1: Who's your favourite?
2: You must be having the best time.
1: Yeah, I think we're missing out a bit, aren't we?
2: We are. Yeah.
1: And you've been getting some great reactions from some of the audience members down there at the gardens. Right, now, you can help me out. I know you said it once with some pronunciation. The next track we got to play on air is Misha Molov. Yeah. Wonderful. Thank you very much. Thank you, Bex. Speak to you later. Here's Misha with Red Earth.

0: That's Bo Bennett, A Fight or Flight. And Bo opened up things on the central stage here at the High Tide Festival in Twickenham.
1: This is Riverside, oh, love in South West London, Riverside.
2: Hello, we're now back here. We've been joined by Linda, who has brought Pepper, who Pepper's lovely. Hello, Pepper. Yes, she's having a great time.
3: Woof.
2: Woof, indeed. We've gotten a bit Blackadder there. Now, Linda, what have you all got planned for this afternoon?
4: Oh, this afternoon, I think I'm definitely going to treat myself to some food from some of the amazing stalls. I've seen some really nice Korean food, fried chicken. I think I'm going to check that out. And then head back over to Brewery Market and listen to some more poetry.
2: Is that what you're doing, poetry?
4: Yes, we've got the poetry and spoken word stage at Brewery Market. We've had some of the poets on already. It's so busy in there, you can barely move. They're incredibly popular this year. It's really exciting.
0: Now, you've held the spoken word stage in the Brewery Market for a number of years now.
4: Since the very first festival. I actually spoke when Kevin came to speak to us originally, did we want to be part of the festival? And I had a little think about how we could fit in, because we don't want to play very loud music in there and stuff like that. We're worried about our neighbours. And I said, what about poetry? Is there any poetry going on at the festival? And he said, no, do you want to do that? And I was like, yes, I'd love to do that. So yeah, every year since the first year.
0: So what makes spoken word and poetry so special?
4: I think for me it's that community element. So if you think about back in the day when we didn't have TVs or radios, we would go to the pub and we would tell stories and we would tell poems, and that's how culture and myths and legends get passed on. And it just seems to have been a bit of a forgotten art at the minute, and I know there's so many people trying really, really hard to bring it back, and I do believe that it does deserve a platform at every festival, every music festival.
2: It's one of our oldest arts. If you think about like all the sagas, is it the Norwegian sagas, which are incredible? They were all handed down by spoken word.
4: The poetic Edda. Whoa, yes, there's lots of stuff going on there. Odin and the mead. We have mead on tap as well, so very fitting. The poets do like mead.
2: How do you find the poets to be on your stage?
4: Oh, brilliant. Like, there's a lady there that organises it, Kitty Scott Claws is her stage name, and she organises all the poets together and brings them to us, and she does a fantastic job every year.
2: And if there is someone out there that's listening and going, I've actually got some great stuff, got things to say, how would they get involved in this as well?
4: Do you know what? I bet you if you Google in your local area about poetry or slam poetry nights, and you've got some poems that you want to read, just like an open mic night, you can go down and read them out, and people will cheer you no matter how you feel about your own work. And the best thing about the poetry community is just how supportive they are, because quite a lot of the poems, you know, they're raw. It's about your feelings and what's happened to you. And this is really people opening up their, you know, their emotions to you. So yeah, don't be scared. Write a poem and go and read it somewhere.
2: And is there anybody that you think people should actually follow to get some inspiration? Because I know when I was a teenager, it was people like John Headley,
4: that's right,
2: Cooper Clarke, all that lot. So
4: gosh, there's so many modern poets out there now as well. And you know, even on the radio now, you've got like spoken word in forms of rap and stuff like that, and that has very much come through. So I think you should just be inspired by what's around you and look locally for poets. I think that's the best thing, because then you'll join that little community and that little group, and then you start reading poems to each other, and yeah, that's where it's good. That's the good.
2: And I think poetry is such a lovely art form. It's a, as you say, it's a way of telling your feelings, telling a story in a shortened form. I know, like for my nieces, I sometimes send them kind of poetry books for their birthdays. They probably hate it, but they will enjoy it when they're older.
4: I do remember when I was younger, I used to carry a poetry book around with me because I thought it was really cool, and I didn't read any of the poems in it. I just had it in my bag.
2: I had a Spike Milligan one.
0: Well, yeah, I just. When my mum was really poorly before she passed away, she had loads of poetry books, and she just loved it if people just read some of the poetry to her. That
4: it's
0: was really
4: important.
0: Yeah.
4: So, nice.
0: So have you got anything that you'd like to bring to us today?
4: I forgot to bring something with me. I'm so sorry. But actually, you know what? You reminded me about the Poetic Edda. And there is a story in there about the Picts and the people that first invented the mead. And I can remember the story. It's so nice the way they tell it about how Scotland was invaded because they wanted to steal the sort of magic of the mead and how it was brewed, the Heather Mead, the Heather Ale, and all the Picts, they refused to give up their secret, and they were killed, basically. They were all killed. And there's this beautiful, beautiful story in the Poetic Edda about the story of the Heather Ale. So I would recommend someone, if you'd like to, go and listen, or go and Google it. It's available on YouTube, and you can listen to the story. It's done really, really well. So I'm sorry I didn't bring a poem.
0: I'm just thinking, it's typical for you to bring it back to Scotland, though, really.
2: Of course it is. You know, I am from Scotland. I'm from Stirling. But there is a reason why poetry doesn't die, because you always have it at weddings. You have it at your high points and you have it at your low points.
4: Yes.
2: You know, some of the best poetry is at funerals. But it just captures you in that moment, doesn't it?
4: And the way you slow down to say the words and the tonations and things like that, agreed, yeah, it's very moving.
2: Very deliberate.
4: True.
2: It's been a joy to talk to you, Linda.
3: And me, Peppa. Hello.
2: Sniff it, you're going to say something? No, she's not going to say anything to us today.
0: Yes, thank you so much for joining us here on Riverside Radio. So, back to the music. What do we got next? Oh! One of my favourites, Hannah Green, Last Cigarette.

0: That's Helen McCookery Book. And she was performing on the Eel Pie pub stage earlier on. And her music cover everything from the social impact of new technology to wry observations about relationships. And among her influences, Jake Thackeray, because we're talking about spoken word.
1: Oh, yes, lovely.
0: Now, coming up shortly, we have some more interviews. We will be talking to Pauline Black, OBE, from The Selector.
1: Amazing.
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That's COSM, and they are a four-piece shoegaze band, and they're based in Cornwall, and they've come all the way up to Twickenham to play at this year's High Tide Festival. So yes, we are in Twickenham, live on Riverside Radio at the High Tide Festival, and the crowds are milling around where we are. We're at the Riverside Radio broadcast hub is in a very good spot here. We have line of sight to the central stage, just about, and we're right next door to the Jawbone Brewing shack, I suppose, and they have a long queue of people waiting to taste the High Tide beer, which I had a little sip of earlier. It's very, very tasty. We're at High Tide in Twickenham. There are 19 stages here across the town. Four of them are outdoors, so we are situated close to the central stage. There's a stage down at Twickenham Green, and there's also behind the shops on Church Street, behind Ilpi Records, is the youth stage, the Terry Marshall Academy stage. And we spoke earlier to Kev Westbury from the Academy. We've also got the jazz stage, and they are based at Orleans Gardens. As well as that, the pubs and clubs all around Twickenham are taking part, from the Prince Blucher, which is near to the Green, the Eel Pie Pub, the Fox. Later tonight, they've got a couple of very interesting bands playing. They will start their sets after they finished at the Terry Marshall Academy. Now, talking about the Terry Marshall Academy, one of the artists appearing there is Orla Fleur, and here's a song from her, Greatest Friends.

0: I love that. Orla Fleur, greatest friends. And she's one of the artists that's been appearing at the Terry Marshall Academy stage. Now, our reporters are out and about in Twickenham and over at the Orleans Gardens Jazz Stage. There's Bex, and she's been talking to some of the people in the audience.
1: I'm here with Sabrina at the Jazz Stage. Hi, how are you enjoying today?
2: Oh, it's fantastic. It's just high tide is just one of our complete high points of the year. We really look forward to it, and we've got a whole gang of friends who've come down to stay with us just to be here.
1: It's wonderful, isn't it? What do you think makes high tide so special?
2: I don't know. It's very special because it's all free. The musicians all get paid. My partner's playing later on, and they've just been treated to a decent lunch. Everyone is really well treated. The whole town comes alive for it. I mean, 16 stages.
1: And incredible.
2: It's absolutely, it is, like you say, incredible.
1: It's wonderful. And were you at this area, this stage last year as well?
2: Yes, the Jazz Stage is always our favourite stage, but there's so much going on, and Church Street's absolutely buzzing, and we saw some really good blues last year at the Rosend.
1: I know what you mean.
2: Yeah, which is where my partner's playing later on.
1: Okay.
2: So, no, it's absolutely fantastic. And even two years ago, it threw it down with rain. And everyone was just standing there with their umbrellas having a ball.
1: That's the thing. I think the atmosphere is just really, really special, isn't it?
2: No, we're very, very lucky with the Ilpi Records crowd and all the work they do in promoting music locally. Twickenham's always had a terrific history of rock, but they've really broadened it out so that you can hear every type of music and indeed spoken word here at High Tide.
1: It's just something for everyone.
2: It absolutely, it is just such a fantastic day out and getting more and more popular every year.
1: Yeah, it does. Thank you so much for talking to Riverside Radio. It's been lovely to speak to you.
2: Thank you, and have a great day.
1: You too.

Yes, there's such an eclectic range of music here at the High Tide Festival in Twickenham. We had Dennis Baptiste with some cool jazz, and he's been performing at the Orleans Park Jazz Stage. And that was Royal Blues, and they are a powerhouse collective mixing rock and roll swagger, blues soul and bluegrass spirit into one electrifying sound. Tight harmonies, driving rhythms and sharp musicianship give their shows a relentless energy, and they are the headline act at the Rose and Lion on London Road. So if you come down London Road, there's the Eel Pie Museum, there's the Shell petrol station, and just across the road from there is the Rose and Lion. Now, I mentioned earlier that there's something very special going on at the Fox later this evening, which is after the youth stage have finished. Well, one of the bands that's playing at the Fox is Balamook, and they are renowned for their fierce violin and heartfelt melodies. They are traditional European songs from roughly translated, Balamook means House of Insane in Romania. So let's hear some of their insanity.

0: That's Mahala from Ballamook, and they're an Eastern European influenced band, and they will be later on this evening. They will be in the garden of the Fox down Church Street in Twickenham. We are in Twickenham for the High Tide Festival. It's such an amazing vibe. There are so many more people now here than when Sian and I started at 1 o'clock. We've got an interview with Pauline Black, OBE, from The Selector, which will be coming to you next hour. But it's just amazing. There's 19 stages here in Twickenham. Anyway, before we do that, let's hear some news.
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3: Germany's interior minister says the suspect in last night's attack on Berlin Pride celebrations had previously been sentenced to prison. A manhunt's continuing for the 21-year-old, who's a German-born citizen with a Lebanese background. One person died and 29 others were injured in the vehicle ramming and mass stabbing. This man's a spokesperson for the event's organisers.
4: Many of these people suffered much emotional stress yesterday. What they experienced will have long-lasting effects. We are trying to offer emotional support, psychological support.
3: Toilets and restaurants at both Gatwick Airport terminals have been shut after they lost water. It was caused by an outage at a treatment works, which has now been fixed at the plant. Flames have moved within 10 miles of Bordeaux as officials consider evacuating the whole of the French city. Aircraft from Greece, Italy and Turkey are helping tackle wildfires across parts of Spain. Wes Streeting says he doesn't regret playing a role toppling Sir Keir Starmer when he quit as health secretary.
5: I'm deeply saddened that we were in a situation 2 years in where a change in leadership was necessary, but I do not for a second resile from my conviction that it was necessary. And for me, it was a decision on integrity.
3: The new defence secretary has also insisted Andy Burnham can count on his unconditional loyalty. Mr. Streeting claims the new prime minister has the instincts, judgment and character to deliver the kind of change people were expecting when they voted Labour 2 years ago. The F1 result is next, but first, Ruben Ward has claimed Scotland's first ever gold in the gymnastics men's all-around event at the Commonwealth Games. He finished all six apparatus with a score of 79.65 in Glasgow. And Britain's Lando Norris has won the Hungarian Grand Prix. It's the reigning champion's first raced victory of the F1 season. That's the latest. I'm Cam Hall.
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It's Kevin Wood and Sean Kenyon live in Twickenham from the High Tide Festival. And we've just heard from the Deneros. And they've set probably finished or just about finishing now because they've been playing on the Roosterville stage in the Prince Blucher pub down at the other end of town. This is Riverside. You're listening to Riverside Radio. I hope you're having a good afternoon. We certainly are here in Twickenham, where we can just hear sounds coming across from the central stage and the wafting of food smells from the nearby vendors. It's a truly amazing afternoon, and the festival continues on into the evening until about 10 o'clock tonight. We're live on Riverside Radio until 6, so there's another hour or so from us, and we've got some more interviews for you. We've been talking to Pauline Black from The Selector. They are the headline act here today on the central stage, and also we've managed to catch up with Tony Kofi, who is playing with Dennis Baptiste at the jazz stage. We've got some more music for you now. Here's Jonah Serrat.

0: So that's Jonah Serrat, and she's quietly become one of Europe's most distinctive independent voices, earning international acclaim through her albums such as Dripping Springs and Hardcore from the Heart. She's earned praise for her cinematic songwriting, ethereal vocals, and a distinctive blend of Americana folk and dream pop. Now, one of the big stages here at the High Tide Festival has been the jazz stage in Orleans Gardens. Wanted to say New Orleans then, but I'm getting the wrong end of that. The Orleans Gardens jazz stage. And one of the big performances there was Denise Baptiste and Tony Kofi. And our reporter Bex managed to catch up with Tony.
1: Okay, we're backstage at the Orleans Gardens, and I keep wanting to call it New Orleans Gardens. I don't know why that keeps coming into with Tony Kofi.
2: Tony Kofi, yeah.
1: We've just heard your set. It was amazing.
3: Oh, thank you so much. Thank you. Yeah, it was a lifelong ambition to play this music, you know?
1: When did it start for you?
3: Wow, it started when I was in my teens, my early teens. But for this music, it started for this particular project. It was while we had a week off in Melbourne, Australia.
1: Oh, wow.
3: And me and Dennis were in the hotel and we were practicing, and we said, why don't we put this project together and create some musicians around us and that, and do this project. And it's like taken off, you know, it's great, you know.
1: I mean, the crowd was just huge then.
3: Oh, thank you, yeah.
1: They all came to see you specifically, and everybody was like in awe.
3: Yeah, thank you. Yeah, I mean, you know, like I said, you know, this music is very, very special because it was pre-Kind of Blue. So it's the same musician that recorded Kind of Blue without Miles Davis. So what happened is that these musicians went into the studio and played this amazing music, you know, but it couldn't be released until Kind of Blue'd come out.
1: All right.
3: Yeah, so it couldn't be released until Kind of Blue came out, because it would have kind of like, you know, interfered with it. So they held it back, and it wasn't until a decade that they released this album.
1: Wow, incredible. And how long have you been working on getting this all together?
3: About a year and a half.
1: Okay, amazing. Yeah. And so obviously Coltrane and Adderley.
3: Cannonball Adderley.
1: Huge influences.
3: Huge influences. Huge influence. Yeah.
1: What was kind of your first memory of listening to this kind of music and pre that?
3: Oh, I think when I was a teenager,
1: right.
3: I heard this music and I was absolutely astounded by it, because it gave me a sense of freedom, but yet I knew that I had to work hard in order to get to play on that level. It's a level that if you can play on, you know, it gets you work, it gets people to listen to you. So it, you know, it doesn't fall into your lap. So you have to work a lot of, you know, woodshedding hours to get

0: This music under your fingers.
1: So. You can tell. I mean, that's not something that just happens overnight.
0: No, definitely not. Definitely not. But also, you know, we've got some great musicians. Rick Simpson on piano, Michele Montoli on double bass, the amazing polyrhythmic, fantastic drummer Winston Clifford, and Dennis Baptiste on tenor saxophone. We've had a musical friendship, brotherhood, about 35 years.
1: Wow.
0: So we met in Gary Crosby's Neutral.
1: Wow. Yeah. Okay, so it's a family.
0: It's like a family, definitely. We've known each other a long time, yeah.
1: And what's the difference playing somewhere like this than, you know, the normal gigs and clubs?
0: You know what? It's the vibe of the people. It's fantastic. You know, seeing young and old people alike enjoying the music and listening and they're talking amongst themselves, but it's like a village fete, you know. It's
1: yes.
0: Beautiful, you know, and the shops and the music and there's, you know, other musicians. So you get, this is the place where you get to meet other musicians and just like hang out and, you know, so I'm going to hang out a bit, have some food, talk to some people, probably talk to some promoters and get some more work.
1: Yeah, totally, yeah.
0: Yeah.
1: Are you going to be checking out any of the other stages?
0: Yeah, I'm going to check, well, this one, because this one primarily the one that I really like.
1: Of course.
0: So, yeah. So,
1: but you stick around for a bit.
0: Yeah, definitely.
1: Thank you so much for talking to us at Riverside. That set was fabulous.
0: Thank you.
1: Nice to speak to you.
0: All right, take care. Bye-bye.
2: That's Tony Kofi talking to our reporter Bex down at the Jazz Stage. Now, we have some live music from the Central Stage. We spoke here at the Riverside Radio Broadcast Hub to Robin and Idris from the Soothsayers, and they are, well, they've just finished a song. So we were. Let me just fill for a moment while we wait for them to start their next song. Sian. Are you enjoying yourself today?
3: I am very much so. I've just got some loaded chicken fries. Very excited.
2: And are you excited about hearing the Soothsayers live?
3: Yes. They were great. I like them. I also like the idea of the Youthsayers.
2: Yeah. Mm. So here they are. Here's the Soothsayers.

0: 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Nice.
1: We are at Twickenham's High Tide Festival. We are enjoying the sunshine and we are enjoying the music from the central stage where soothsayers are currently performing. Are you enjoying the vibe? Are you enjoying the soothsayers?
2: I am.
1: Good.
2: I'm back online.
1: Yeah.
2: Back in the room.
1: Back in the room. Yeah. So we'll have more from them, I hope. They're just setting up that for their next live song. So let's go back to the central stage. Here's the Soothsayers.

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0: Now, we are joined by my beautiful Clementine. Hello. Almost! I've got it wrong. Darling! Sorry, I'm getting very much... My niece used to call Clementines beautiful Clementine, so that's why I've got it stuck in my head. I'm so sorry. Now, we're joined by Lou and Michael. Hello.
1: That's right.
0: How's things? You've just arrived. You're just setting up.
2: Yeah, it's good. A little chaotic. We've got five different musicians coming from five different parts of the country, and they're all trying to get their cars to the church. So it's a little chaotic, but one by one,
1: get me to
2: we
1: the
2: are
1: church
2: assembling.
1: On time.
2: Hey, we
1: get
2: have
1: me
2: got
1: to the church
2: they,
1: on
2: well,
1: time.
2: That's
1: yeah.
2: Right. Yeah, they have just about got to the church on time. But so we're good. No, we're sounding good and ready to play.
0: Excellent. And what is the band made up of?
3: Well, it's an interesting special occasion, this gig, because for the last year or so, Michael and I have been touring just as a duo, and we've brought the band back together, our fantastic
1: Sounds like
3: band,
1: the Blues Brothers. We're bringing
3: we've
1: the band
3: brought,
1: back together
3: Exactly,
1: again.
3: We brought them back together specifically for this special show. It's a bit of a one-off, it's a bit of a trip back down the My Darling Clementine memory lane, and we're really looking forward to it. So we're all frantically setting up and having a quick run-through before we... blast into all our old stuff, which we're really looking forward to.
0: So you're just featuring the old stuff. It's going to be a bit of a walk down memory lane.
2: Yeah, I mean, the first Clementine album came out in 2011, and then the guys we're with now, they toured with us for 3 or 4 years, and we made two more albums after that, and then we've made some since then as well. But yeah, first three albums we're playing songs from. The first album was called How Do You Plead, the second was called The Reconciliation, and the third was called Still Testifying, and there'll be songs from each of those albums tonight.
0: So something for the fans to look forward to.
1: I hope so.
3: Well, I hope so. We've got drums, bass, guitars, mandolin, keys, and the important
1: pedal steel,
3: of course, that's very important, but not as important as the tambourine, which will be heavily featured. I play that, okay.
0: Tambourine's very, very misunderstood.
3: Yes, I agree. It's an art that's not taken seriously enough.
0: No, it's very difficult. People don't realise
1: how
0: difficult
1: it is. Have you played it then, Chum?
0: I'm more of the triangle girl, so,
1: okay.
0: You know.
3: That's another instrument that's underrated. It's a very important art to playing the triangle. I won't have it said.
0: So how long have you been together as a band?
2: Well, Lou and I have been... Well, My Darling Clementine said the first album came out 2011, so, gosh, 15 years now. We, as a couple, have been together a lot longer than that.
3: Too long.
2: But in the last few years, it's really been more just Lou and I touring as a duo or maybe as a trio. So, as I say, it's great to have the band back together, and it's just difficult taking a full band on the road. We tour a lot in America and a lot around Europe, so... taking five or six additional people on, it's tricky. So it's lovely to play London. Most of these guys are based within the M25, so yeah, and they just don't want to go outside the M25. That's the bottom line. In fact, they would prefer never to go outside Twickenham if they had the choice, but they're here today, so it's going to be good. Yeah.
0: And you've got such a lovely evening for your set, which is at 8 o'clock, isn't it?
3: I believe so. Yes, it is a beautiful evening. We are going to be inside the church where there's some cool, so there's some sanctuary in there in many ways. But it's just like Michael was saying, you know, when we tour just the two of us, we pick up musicians around the world to play with us, which is great. But it's just so special to be back with the old guys again, yeah. You know, the guys that were there at the start. So it feels quite emotional, actually. It's lovely.
1: And what does Twickenham mean to you? What does Twickenham mean for you, playing here?
2: Twickenham? Well, it's interesting, actually, because I see you're wearing your Eel Pie Records cap. When we made our first album, How Do You Plead, the... who released that was Phil, of course, and it was on Drumfire Records. So I think after an album by the great Tom T. Hall that he released, we got the second release on that record. So Phil particularly has a real place in our heart, and obviously as a consequence, so does Twickenham. Last time I was here for the festival, I played a solo set at the Cabbage Patch, and before that, Lou and I did a... I can't remember where we played, one of the stages, anyway.
1: Yeah.
2: So when we play London, normally we're in town as opposed to playing here, but Twickenham, because of Phil's association with it and the fact that he was the only one who had the... can I say balls on the radio? I'm going to say it. Had the balls to put out that record, and it did very, very well. And that first Clementine record was meant to be a one-off. We both had solo careers that we were doing, and we just came together for one record. And here we are 15 years later, We've released 6 albums in total, and we're still going. So we do owe Phil a debt of gratitude for that, for sure.
1: And you write your own music, yeah?
3: Oh, we are foremost, we're songwriters, yeah. We'll do the odd cover of somebody that we really love, like Elvis Costello, but we're songwriters. So all our music is our own material. And the idea with My Darling Clementine, we were writing in a genre, we were writing new stuff, but in an old genre, if you like. But actually, that's kind of developed over the years, and we've got more country. We started off quite country, then we became more country soul. We've been doing it that long that things do develop and sort of change. But going back to your question about Twickenham, though, I just want to say I love Twickenham. I mean, apart from the emotional link, it's just such a great place. When we've been here before, this festival is great, and I just think it's such a great vibey place to live. I mean, I'd love to live here. It's great.
0: It is great, isn't it? And you've been here a couple of times before, so over the years you must have noticed really change.
3: Well, to be honest, I just look at all the lovely little restaurants. Well, I don't know what it was like in the old days, but in the years that I've come, I've seen that the festival seems to be getting bigger and bigger and bigger and more exciting. But I love the way the little streets have got all the little restaurants out, you know, like you're in France or Italy or something. Beautiful. I mean, you're obviously very sophisticated down here. But you see, I'm from Birmingham, so anything seems sophisticated to me.
0: You've got canals in Birmingham, more than Venice.
3: More than Venice, I'll have you know.
1: So, Michael, I know you've had some personal tragedy in your family. How has that affected your songwriting?
2: Well, like anything that happens in life, as songwriters or artists, you put it into your art. So good things and bad things that happen in our lives go into the songs. And obviously, we have had a difficult time recently. And yeah, that has been... It's not reflected in what we're going to be doing tonight. But I released, that's probably what you're alluding to, a solo album recently. Lou is working on a solo record. And a number of the songs, not all, but a number of the songs reflect on, you know, the tragedy that befell us. But all I would say is that anything that happens in your life, whether you're a painter, it goes into your painting, whether you're, you know, whatever you... If you're an artist, whatever happens, good or bad, goes into your art. So, it always affects your songwriting.
0: You have to use your experiences, don't you?
2: Say again?
0: You have to use your experiences.
2: Yeah, absolutely. Yeah, absolutely. Otherwise, nothing wrong with making stories up to go into songs as well, but I think the most intention, genuine songs are ones based on true experience, yeah, for sure.
3: The other thing is that when we're writing our songs about our tragedy, our songs are our therapy. So writing songs, like throwing yourself into your art and developing, it's a way of working through these things. So in a way, it acts as a sort of therapy for us. So we're very lucky in that regard that we have an outlet to be able to, you know, express our sorrow.
1: Do you write together? Do you write together, or are you individually?
2: We've written together over the years. Absolutely, yeah. I mean, I don't know, for Clementine, we must have recorded 50 to 60 songs now on the 5 or 6 albums we've made. I've written most of them because I work harder, but Lou's written... Lou's
0: written. Do not take that, Lou.
3: Yeah. Quality, not quantity.
2: I do the filler, Lou does the killer, she does the good stuff. But then we do collaborate, because we, you know, if I write a song, I have to bring it to her and vice versa. So, of course, Lou's are always perfect and don't need any changing. Mine need lots of work, rewriting by Lou. Yeah, it's one of those. So, but on the new solo records, no, that's been very much a totally separate thing. Yeah. I've written songs from a very personal experience, and Lou has as well. So, we collaborate in everything.
0: And so, where are you off to after this?
3: We're going to Spain. We've got some shows in Spain in September. Then we'll be back in Germany, I think, to Europe. And then later on, we're going to America with some gigs in the UK as well. I can't remember.
2: We have an important show, actually. Towards the end of the year, we'll be playing in London at the Water Rats. It's going to be a band show, not with these guys, with the guys we've been making the new albums with, who essentially is the Richard Hawley band. So those guys are going to be playing with us at the Water Rats and the Liverpool Philharmonic, playing songs from the brand new solo record of mine and launching new solo records. So, we're all over Europe, America, and some shows in the UK, but with a London show to end the year at the Water Rats.
1: Now, we've got a song of yours to play next on the radio. Dolly Parton, of course, is she an influence for you?
3: Well, in as much as I've written a song that we do in the set, we'll be doing it tonight, which is a song that's on behalf of Jolene, because I just felt that Jolene, we never hear from her, we never know what happened to her. She has her own story to tell, let me tell you.
1: Yeah.
3: So I've made one up that I imagine. It's my imagination of Jolene, and have a listen to it, see what you think.
1: Thank you very much. Thank you to both of you for coming on Riverside Radio. I took

0: Change Everything. That's Alan Doublon, who we heard from earlier on this fantastic High Tide Festival programme. So now we're joined by the man who's behind the whole thing.
1: The man, the myth, the legend.
0: Kevin Jones from Mill Pie Records. How's it been for you today?
2: Well, it's been absolutely amazing so far. I mean, look, at the sun is shining, the people are here, the music is wonderful. I've just had my first beer. I've been very disciplined, and I've waited until now to have my first one, and it was delightful, I have to say. High Tide beer.
0: We had one earlier, didn't we? We had a little taste when we talked to Ben.
2: Surprise, surprise.
1: So how's it going?
2: It's going really well, yeah. I mean, yeah, as I was saying, as far as I can work out, and I don't ask too many questions, obviously, it's going really well.
1: And have you seen any acts that really blew you out of your mind?
2: I'd have to say, number one right now is a band called Fuzzy Lights.
1: Uh-huh.
2: They played at the Old Pipe Pub probably about an hour ago now. I mean, it's my kind of thing, and they were just extraordinary. And you could, it's one of the great things about High Tide is you could see an audience in that room who didn't know this band, but came on spec and sort of, you know, maybe read the bio in the program, thought they might like it. The reaction they got was just mind-blowing. I mean, this is not like necessarily the easiest music to listen to. It's kind of hard, aggressive, kind of a little bit miserable. I don't know how else to describe it, but it's really, really fantastically powerful, and you can see the people there being moved by it. And one or two people said to me, "That's the best thing they've seen like in 10 years."
1: Ooh,
2: so that's
1: high
2: praise.
1: That's praise indeed, isn't it?
2: So they've been number one. But yeah, I mean, there's been so many good things. I was fortunate to catch a bit of Dennis Baptiste and Tony Kofi on the jazz stage, which was, I mean, that is music playing of the highest caliber. They are just so, so good. I was sad I had to leave halfway through a set to come and do something else, but that was so, so good. We've just enjoyed Amy True on the main stage. Someone told me that's the best thing they've ever seen at High Tide. So again, you know, nice bit of feedback.
1: Better and better.
2: So yeah, I mean, it's hard to know where to start. I was just in a band called Soft Kicks in the shack, and they were superb too. I don't know, they're probably about 25, you know, but
0: it's young to us.
2: Youngish.
1: Yes, it's young. It's
2: younger than
1: young.
2: Me, not younger than me. And they were superb too. They had a nice crowd, and they were very appreciative, and so that was really good fun too.
1: Yeah. And how, you've been doing this for 11 years, is that right?
2: 7 years.
1: Seven, 11, potato. But what made you come up with this idea to do this?
2: I don't know, I just always thought it'd be a nice thing to do. We didn't really have anything like this. I mean, my vision was never anything quite on this scale. But we didn't have anything in the town. We had one or two things, to be fair, but nothing which was kind of like more focused on different music, new music, younger bands. So I thought it'd be good to have something like that going on. And when we opened the record shop, one of the things that we talked about doing was creating that kind of event. And then we were asked by the Church Street Traders Association to put on a music event one summer's day. And so that was the chance to sort of have a go at it.
1: And you were like, challenge accepted?
2: Yeah, completely. It was something we wanted to do. So I think what we created probably wasn't what they were expecting. I think they probably expected, you know, what I might politely describe as a kind of village fete.
1: I bet they're going now, well, that escalated.
2: But we put on this what I think was a kind of a proper music festival with a lot of younger bands, new bands, the diversity of lineup. And it felt a little bit risky at the time. We weren't sure whether people would enjoy it or not. But so many people came up to me and said, this is just fantastic. Yeah. We've been crying out for this. This is what we want. So, you know, the feedback was so strong. We thought, we've got to do it again. More people wanted to get involved, more pubs wanted to get involved, so it grew from that first event of having 6 locations to this year we've got 19 locations.
0: Amazing.
1: It's mind-blowing.
2: Yeah.
1: Mind-blowing.
2: Yeah. So that's kind of like in a very brief history of High Tide.
0: And what I really like this year, more than others, it's always been a part, as long as I've known High Tide, but the focus on the youth bands and the new bands. We've got the Terry Marshall stage, formerly that was
2: the Basement Door.
0: But there's the School of Rock, stage, and Power Jam have been on Twickenham Green as well. So there's been a real focus on young kids and young musicians playing, which I think is brilliant.
2: Yeah, I mean, there's always been that focus on youth, I suppose. We've probably got more this year than we've had in previous years, just because we've got more stages. But yeah, that's always been something that we were totally focused on, is bringing younger bands in. And I didn't want it to be like, you know, kids bands. Yeah, I didn't want it to be like that kind of Village Fatey thing where someone who's like, you know, just starting out, who's potentially going to be really good, but they're not at the level yet. They needed to be of a standard. And we're very fortunate in this area. We've got a number of organisations providing tuition, nurturing young musicians, young bands. And we invite them to put forward some artists for the festival. And they choose their best performers. And so everybody, all those youth bands and all those kind of what we call youth stages, you wouldn't necessarily, when you're listening to them, you wouldn't, they're professional level. So, the standard, the quality standard is really important to me. Yeah, they have to be good, you know. Yeah. It's not just about your mates.
1: It's not just about going, well, you tried.
2: It's not kind of, you know.
1: Well done.
2: No, tune sympathy thing, it's not, it's not what it's about.
1: It doesn't help anyone, actually. You need somebody to go, right,
2: not really, no.
1: It's great, but you could be better if you do this. Change your track list, whatever.
2: And I think it's one of the things that people really like about the festival is that they know wherever they go, they're going to see quality. You know, it's not potluck. You'll see quality wherever you go.
1: What is amazing is the amount of people that are here and the amount of people that are walking between all the stages. Because I went over to see the jazz bit. I saw the School of Rock stage as well, which sounded amazing. But everyone's just like really nice, pint in hand. It's all just very chilled.
2: Yeah, which is kind of what I'd hoped would happen, and it does happen.
1: Yeah,
2: people don't just stay in one place. They like to move around. And that's great. I mean, it gives you the full variety of music that's on offer at the festival. You know, you can go to the All Pipe Pub and see some stuff that's a bit more edgy and a bit more, out there. I really love that, as I probably just told you. So it's great to have that. You can come to the main stage, and right now we've got the Soothsayers on, who are a really fantastic, groovy band that everyone was going to absolutely adore. Go to the jazz stage and have a bit of a chilled environment. So it's, there's so much going on.
1: Stuff.
2: You can get a bit of everything.
1: I saw there was dance workshops as well. Did you partake? Dance workshops?
2: I did. Yeah, I went down there first thing this morning and had a look at the dance workshops.
1: Fun.
2: Yeah, so that was nice. And it's nice to involve the Audience House Gallery, which is where that was at, and it's nice to involve those people too. And they're very enthusiastic about the festival. So yeah, it's fantastic, and it's nice to have dance. And did you see the Sam Battalion?
0: Yes.
2: Samba band.
1: Yes, I saw them walking past. I haven't heard them, but yeah.
0: Oh, you would have heard them. They came past here.
2: I do describe that. It's kind of like
1: Orleans.
2: It's absolutely one of my favourite moments of High Tide.
1: Yeah.
2: They've done it the last 2-3 years now, I think, and it's a bit like a flash mob.
1: Lovely.
2: And I just love the fact that they kind of suddenly start playing in the middle of an audience. And everyone goes, what's that? What's going on? There's this really loud band that just starts right next to you.
1: Yeah.
2: And they're playing this nice rhythmic stuff. And then it kind of, everyone goes, oh, this is amazing. And then they move off towards the river and everyone follows them Pied Piper style.
1: Nice.
2: And for me, it's just such a joyous moment. You know, it's just, you can see the smiles on people's faces, the light in their eyes. It's just an absolutely wonderful moment. And I do describe it sometimes as my favourite moment of the whole festival. But it is nice to have that dance element to it, as well as obviously there's loads of music, but a bit of dance as well.
0: So how much longer? We're coming to the end of our broadcast today, but how much into the evening does the festival continue? How long?
2: It's going to go on in all the pubs until 9-10 o'clock. So there's still loads and loads of music to enjoy. Go to the Shack, there'll be stuff happening there. Got a Cabbage Patch, some high quality Americana music there. Come to the Eel Pie, I've talked about that already. Go to the Fox, where we've got two fantastic bands coming. And we'll be holding the High Tide after party there. And if previous years are anything to go by, you'll probably find me there, still there at 1 o'clock in the morning, totally high on adrenaline. There's loads of music going on through until 9-10 o'clock.
0: Well, I hope you manage to come down a little bit by Tuesday when it's our next Vinyl Revival show.
2: No, don't worry, I will. Because tomorrow I'm going to spend paying the bills, you know, so that's going to bring me down to earth with a bump.
1: Yeah, yeah.
0: What
1: an achievement, and let's hope this goes on for another 7 years.
2: Yeah, I see no reason why not.
1: No?
2: Can I just mention also that I get all the credit and I do the radio shows and stuff like that, but all the work is done by other people, mostly by my daughter Layla, who all the admin around the festival, pretty much everything is done by Layla and organised by Layla, and she delegates out to other people too, so we've got a really good team of people around us. But shout out to Layla, because what you're seeing in front of you, what you're enjoying today, is her work.
1: She's created magic.
2: She has.
1: Yeah. Thank you.
0: Thank you so much. Well, I'm just looking over at our producer. Chet, have we got time for any more music? Can we just play the last song? Because we have still to come here at High Tide. They won't be part of our broadcast. The headline act here is The Selector. So let's play out with a song from them, 3 Minute Hero. See you on Tuesday.

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2: A wanted notice has been issued for the suspect in last night's vehicle ramming and mass stabbing at Berlin Pride. The suspect is a 21-year-old German-born national of Lebanese heritage. One person was killed and 29 injured. Authorities say what happened bears the hallmarks of an Islamist terror attack. German Chancellor Friedrich Merz has given his thoughts.
3: These actions have one aim.
4: Gesellschaft spalten.
3: They want to divide our society. They want to take away from us our most important asset, our openness and our freedom.
2: A power outage at a treatment works has left Gatwick Airport without water. Restaurants have been closed at both terminals and toilets can't be flushed. Supplies have now been restored at the affected plant. A wildfire raging in southwest France is now less than 10 miles from Bordeaux. Officials are deciding whether to issue evacuation orders for the whole city. An Iranian source is claiming Tehran will stop attacks if the US continues its pause. The American ambassador to the UN says the lulls to allow more room for diplomacy. In sport, the Formula One results to come, but first, history's been made as Reuben Ward won Scotland's first ever gymnastics men's all-round Commonwealth gold. He finished ahead of Felix Dolcey of Canada and Australia's Jesse Moore at the Glasgow Arena. 12 years ago, he was watching the action from the stands. Ward says this is a pinch me moment.
5: I'm just so proud that I've been able to prove that Scottish gymnastics are a force to be reckoned with. We are on the come up, we've got a great team, we've got a lot of great coaches, and yeah, the future's bright. I also want to inspire some of the young ones, so I think I'm hoping I might have done that today.
2: England's Adam Tobin and Luke Whitehouse finished 5th and 7th respectively. And Britain's Lando Norris has won the Hungarian Grand Prix for the second year in a row. The world champion came in ahead of Max Verstappen. That's the latest. I'm Cam Hall.
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When I walk on by, girls be looking like Debbie Fly. 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It's

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2: Hundreds of people are trying to track down the man behind a vehicle ramming and mass stabbing at Berlin Pride. One person was killed and 29 injured in what's being treated as an Islamist terror attack. The 21-year-old German-born suspect has Lebanese heritage. Dr. Hans Jacob Schindler from the Counter-Extremism Project says such attacks have become increasingly common.
3: Vehicles are a preferred tool, not only because ISIS and other terror organizations in the propaganda actually advise perpetrators to use that, because it requires no preparation. Everyone has a car or can rent a car, as it was the case in this incident, and it's very hard to prevent that.
2: A power outage at a treatment works has left Gatwick Airport without water. Restaurants have been closed at both terminals and toilets can't be flushed. Supplies have now been restored at the affected plant. Vanessa Brown-Fodu's trying to get to Mallorca.
4: No restaurants are letting people sit in there, so there's lots of families waiting around, sitting on the floor. Then I spotted like massive queues at the toilet. Like, I think people must have been waiting about half an hour. I didn't actually go in and check if they're actually operational toilets, but it is starting to smell quite a bit.
2: The airport's apologised. French officials are contemplating a total evacuation of Bordeaux. A wildfire is moving closer to the city, with shifting winds and tinder-dry conditions complicating efforts to control the blaze. Monica Lennon's become the first confirmed candidate to be Scottish Labour's new leader. Anna Sarwar's resigning from the Scottish Parliament to become a business minister in Andy Burnham's government. The F1 results shortly, but first, St Mirren have been drawn away to Rangers in the last 16 of the Scottish League Cup. The holders progress despite a 1-0 defeat at home to Dunfermline. Premiership champion Celtic start their knockout stage campaign at Dundee United. And Britain's Lando Norris has won the Hungarian Grand Prix. It's the title holder's first race victory of the F1 season. That's the latest. I'm Campbell.
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Welcome, Southwest London. This week's show started with a kiss by Hot Chocolate in 1982. And you are listening to Back in the Day with Kira May, my Sunday evening show on Riverside Radio, which focuses on all things 60s to 90s music. For the next 2 hours, we will be listening to some great songs by some great artists, connecting them together through their music and having a great Sunday evening. Now, I hope you've all had a fabulous weekend. I hope you've had a wonderful Sunday. Before we get into the show, I just wanted to shout out Riverside Radio's social media. So we are everywhere. We're on TikTok now. We're on Facebook, X, YouTube. You can find us on the gram on @ThisIsRiverside. You can also follow little old me over on Instagram. I am @KiraMGreen. That is K-I-E-R-A, M for May, and then green, just like the colour. Now, every week on Back in the Day, I feature an artist of the week. And this week, my artist of the week is, yes, it's Hot Chocolate. I am so excited to have Hot Chocolate as my artist of the week. I'm excited to learn more about them, play some of their incredible songs, and connect them to some other great songs by some other great artists. So, let's start the show. This is Emma by my artist of the week, Hot Chocolate.

That was Emma from 1984 by Hot Chocolate, the band's first major international hit, which reached number 3 here in the UK and number 8 on the US Billboard Hot 100 Singles Chart. The song was taken from Hot Chocolate's debut album, Cicero Park, which was produced by legendary producer Mickey Must and released on his Rack record label. We'll find out more about Hot Chocolate, Mickey Must and Rack Records later in the show. But for now, as we have just heard Emma by Hot Chocolate, I thought it would be fun to hear some songs with other girls' names in the title. So this is a perfect excuse to play one of my favourite songs of all time. I've got to do it. This, of course, is Come On Eileen by Dexys Midnight Runners. And that is a Connect with Kira, Connect with You.

Incredible song. I love that one so much. That was Come On Eileen by Dex's Midnight Runners, which was released in the UK in June of 1982 as a single from their second studio album, To Rye. It was the band's second number one hit in the UK, and it also reached number one over in the US. It was Britain's best-selling single of 1982 and won Best Single at the 1983 Brit Awards. The music channel VH1 placed the song at number one in their 100 Greatest One-Hit Wonders of the 80s because, although Dex's had had a previous number one in the UK with Gina in 1980, Come On Eileen was their only US hit. Interestingly, in the US, Come On Eileen prevented Michael Jackson from having back-to-back number one hits. Billie Jean was number one for the 7 weeks before Come On Eileen, while Beat It was number one for the 3 weeks after. I love that for Dex's Midnight Runners, keeping Michael Jackson off that top spot for some time. Now, let's have another song with a girl's name in the title. There are thousands to choose from, but here's another one I like. It tells the story of a man who is despondent after learning his girlfriend Sylvia is leaving town, and he tries to phone her to say one last goodbye. However, her mother answers and tells him Sylvia is engaged to be married and leaving town to start a new life elsewhere. Wow, the drama, absolute carnage. So let's listen to Sylvia's Mother by Dr. Hook and The Medicine Show. And that is another Connect with Kira. Connect with you.

0: That was Sylvia's Mother by Dr. Hook and the Medicine Show in 1973, the group's first hit song, which reached number 2 in the UK, number 5 on the Billboard singles chart in the US, and number 1 in Australia and South Africa. They were loving it. It was written by an interesting guy called Shel Silverstein, who was an American writer, poet, cartoonist, singer-songwriter, and playwright. As the author of children's books such as A Light in the Attic, his works have been translated into more than 47 languages and have sold more than 20 million copies worldwide. Fun fact there. Now, something I love to do whenever I am on air is connect different tracks and different artists together. We are on the lookout for that common denominator. We are connecting the dots. We are uncovering these interesting little hidden connections between various artists and various songs. And it's all about learning something new along the way as well. So just as Shel Silverstein wrote our previous song, Sylvia's Mother by Dr. Hook, here is another legendary song he wrote, also with a girl's name in the title. This is another story, this time of a boy named Sue, as sung by Johnny Cash to the inmates of San Quentin Prison in 1969. And that is a Connect with Kira, Connect with You.
1: Well, my daddy left home when I was 3, and he didn't leave much to Ma and me. Just this old guitar and an empty bottle of booze. Now, I don't blame him because he run and hid, but the meanest thing that he ever did was before he left, he went and named me Sue. Well, I grew up quick and I grew up mean. My fists got hard, my wits got keen. Roamed from town to hide my shame. But I made me a vow to the moon and stars, I'd search the honky-tonks and bars and kill that man that gave me that awful name. Well, it was Gatlinburg in mid-July, and I'd just hit town and my throat was dry. I thought I'd stop and have myself a brew at an old saloon on a street of mud. There at a table, dealing stud, sat the dirty mangy dog that named me Sue. Well, I knew that snake was my own sweet dad from a worn-out picture that my mother'd had. And I knew that scar on his cheek and his evil eye. He was big and bent and gray and old, and I looked at him and my blood ran cold.

0: Well, I hit him hard right between the eyes, and he went down, but to my surprise, come up with a knife and cut off a piece of my ear. But I busted a chair right across his teeth, and we crashed through the wall and into the street, kicking and a gouging in the mud and the blood and the beer. I tell you, I fought tougher men, but I really can't remember when. He kicked like a mule and he bit like a crocodile. I heard him laugh and then I heard him cuss, and he went for his gun to pull mine first. He stood there looking at me and I saw him smile. He said, son, this world is rough, and if a man's gonna make it, he's gotta be tough. And I know I wouldn't be there to help you along. So I give you that name and I said goodbye. I knew you'd have to get tough or die. And it's that name that helped to make you strong. Yeah. He said, now you just fought one hell of a fight, and I know you hate me and you got the right to kill me now, and I wouldn't blame you if you do. But you ought to thank me before I die for the gravel in your guts and the spit in the eye, cause I'm the son of a bitch that named you Sue. I got all choked up and I threw down my gun, called him a paw and he called me a son, and I come away with a different point of view. And I think about him now and then, every time I try and every time I win. And if I ever have a son, I think I'm gonna name him Bill or George, any damn thing, but Sue, I still ain't gonna name him.
1: That was A Boy Named Sue by Johnny Cash from his live concert at San Quentin Prison in California on the 24th of February, 1969. He included the song in the concert just to try it out. He didn't know the words, and in the filmed recording, he can be seen regularly referring to them on a scrap of paper. According to a biography of Johnny Cash, neither the British TV crew filming the concert nor his band knew he was going to perform the song, and they had to improvise the backing on the spot. A Boy Named Sue became the concert's major find and Johnny Cash's only top 10 hit on the Billboard Hot 100 chart, spending 3 weeks at number two. It was held off the top spot by Honky Tonk Women by the Rolling Stones. Now, here's another song I love with a girl's name in the title. It was released as a single three times between February of 1987 and March of 1988, reaching number three on the UK singles chart in its third release and peaking at number 23 on the Billboard Hot 100. In 1998, it was featured in the hit film There's Something About Mary. So this is Mary's Prayer, the debut single by Scottish band Danny Wilson in 1987. I love this song. And that is yet another Connect with Kira. Connect with you. Everything.

That was No Doubt About It by my Artist of the Week, Hot Chocolate, released in 1980. It was their highest charting hit of the 1980s, peaking at number 2 on the UK singles chart. So who were Hot Chocolate, my Artist of the Week this week? Well, they were formed by Errol Brown, who had moved to London from Jamaica and who, after private school and a course in business studies at Ealing College, was working as a civil servant in Her Majesty's Treasury after he left school. He said, "It was the best job I ever had because I had nothing to do and I had an assistant who helped me to do nothing." He met Tony Wilson, who, as a child, had moved to London from Trinidad, and they used to go 10-pin bowling in the evenings. Then, as Errol Brown put it, "After the death of my mother, I'd become a young boy who was basically alone, and I began to get these words and melodies in my head, so I'd start humming and singing along to them to the point where Tony Wilson said, 'These melodies are very catchy. Would you like to write songs?' And that's how I started. Out of the blue, it was like a duck finding water. I'd suddenly discovered what I was meant to do." In 1970, Hot Chocolate, as Errol Brown and Tony Wilson had become, were signed to Rak Records, owned by legendary producer Mickey Most. Hot Chocolate were to become one of only 3 acts to have at least one hit song every year on the UK singles chart from 1970 to 1980, the other 2 being Elvis Presley and Diana Ross. Wow. On my Back in the Day with Kira May show, I love discovering connections like this, connecting different songs and different artists together and learning more about them along the way. So, as all of Hot Chocolate's string of hits through every year of the 1970s were produced by Mickey Most and released on his Rak Records label, let's have a song from one of Mickey Most's early signings. This is There's a Kind of Hush by Herman's Hermits, and that is a Connect with Kira, Connect with You.

That was There's a Kind of Hush by Herman's Hermits, which reached number 7 in the UK and number 4 over in the US in 1967. For a time, Herman's Hermits challenged the Beatles for popularity in the States, but There's a Kind of Hush was to be their final top 10 US hit. It was produced by Mickey Most, who had shown that his business acumen and knack for selecting hit singles had established him as one of the most successful producers in Britain. In 1969, Mickey Most formed Rack Records and signed a number of artists, including my Artist of the Week, Hot Chocolate. So here is another song by a band on the Rack Records label. This is If You Think You Know How to Love Me by Smokey, and that is a back-to-back Connect with Kira, Connect with You.

If You Think You Know How to Love Me, a massive European hit in 1975 for Yorkshire band Smokey. And I don't just love it because they are from Yorkshire and I'm from Yorkshire. So yeah, it is actually just a fabulous song. It peaked at number 2 in Ireland, number 3 in Sweden, number 6 in Norway, number 8 in Germany, number 15 in the Netherlands, and number 3 here in the UK. Come on, Smokey. Come on, Yorkshire. Like my artist of the week, Hot Chocolate, Smokey were produced by Mickey Must. Here is what Errol Brown, lead singer and songwriter of Hot Chocolate, said of him. What I most remember about Mickey is you had to have a very strong stomach to work for him. You'd go to him to play a song you'd spent 3-4 months working on and which you thought was fantastic. He'd put it on, listen to a verse, then move on to the next. And if you got to a chorus, you'd know something was going on. All your ego had to go out the window, but I had so much respect for him. He'd sold millions of records, his ears were great, and I never found anyone like him again. Wow. So let's have another song from the Rack Records label. This is Dynamite by Mud, featuring the immortal lyric, "They all know Dinah is dynamite, they're right." And that's a back to back to back. Connect with Kira. Connect with you.

That was Dynamite by Mudd, which reached number 4 in the UK in October of 1973 and topped the charts in the Netherlands in 1974. So here's another song from the Mickey Most Rack Records production line of hit records. This is Can the Can by Suzy Quatro, and that is a back-to-back-to-back-to-back. Connect with Kira. 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

That was Can The Can by Suzi Quatro, her second solo single and her first to reach number one in the UK in June of 1973. It made Suzi Quatro the first female bass guitarist to become a major rock star and therefore broke a barrier to women's participation in rock music. How cool is that? Here's another hit from Mickey Mouse Rack Records label. There's just so many. We all know this one. This is Hi Ho Silver Lining by Jeff Beck. And that is a back-to-back-to-back-to-back-to-back connect with Kira. Connect with you.

song that was Hi Ho Silver Lining by Jeff Beck, which hit the UK top 20 in 1967 and again in 1972. It was written by American songwriter Scott English. Hey, that's quite ironic, isn't it? He's American, but his surname is English. And Larry Weiss, who only had the chorus when Mickey Most first heard it and persuaded them to complete the lyrics. The story goes that Scott English wanted to record the finished version himself, so decided to deter Mickey Most by writing, and I quote, "the most unusable, stupid lyric he could think up." But much to his surprise, Mickey Most loved it and had Jeff Beck record it, even though Jeff Beck didn't like the song. Later, he would describe it as having a pink toilet seat hung around your neck for the rest of your life. Wow, poor Jeff Beck could never live it down. And the song is still popular with fans of numerous football clubs where the fans replace the word silver lining with the name of their club. Another band on Mickey Most's Rak Records label were Arrows, who were not as successful as many of the other bands on the label. But Arrows did write one song which American singer Joan Jett saw them perform on TV while she was touring England in 1976. She decided to record the song, first with two of the Sex Pistols, Steve Jones and Paul Cook, in 1979, and then again in 1981, this time with her band, the Blackhearts. This recording became a Billboard Hot 100 number one single for 7 weeks in the US. This is I Love Rock and Roll by Joan Jett and the Blackhearts from 1981. And that is, gosh, I need a deep breath for this one, a back to back to back to back to back to back. Wow, I think that's a record. Connect with Kira, connect with you.

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2: The German police have confirmed the suspect behind the vehicle ramming and mass stabbing at Berlin Pride has been shot dead. They say they engaged the 21-year-old in a garden allotment in the Spandau district as he tried to rush towards them with a weapon. One person was killed last night and 29 injured. Our correspondent Molly Malone, who's in the German capital, says there are still many questions.
3: This was a man that was known to police, that was known to have Islamist connections, reported now to have been shot and killed almost 24 hours on, but clearly that police investigation continuing to work out whether he had accomplices. Did they flee the scene, as was suggested by the police this morning?
2: Water is gradually returning to Gatwick after it lost supply for much of the day. Restaurants and toilets in both the north and south terminals were effectively shut. A wildfire in southwest France is now less than 10 miles from Bordeaux, where officials are considering evacuating the entire city. More than a quarter of a million people have been forced to flee their homes. Tens of thousands have also been displaced in Spain as flames threatened Madrid and Valencia. King Felipe's visited an evacuation shelter near the capital.
4: The response has been exceptionally well coordinated. I think it sends an important message that by working together we can face any challenge. The most important thing is to reassure people that every possible human and material resource is being deployed to deal with this situation.
2: A teenager charged over a channel crossing was allegedly piloting a mega dinghy carrying 165 migrants. That's the highest number ever recorded on a small boat coming to England. Two Olympic medalists have withdrawn from England's athletics team at the Commonwealth Games. Louis Hinchcliffe and Charlie Dobson join a growing list of high-profile absentees. And Marvel's going to release Black Panther 3 with British actor David Johnson in the lead role. He'll play the son of the character of the same name. That's the latest. I'm Cam Hall.
0: Love in Southwest London. Riverside.
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That was So You Win Again by my Artist of the Week, Hot Chocolate, from 1978. So You Win Again was Hot Chocolate's first number one single here in the UK. Now, I was born in 1997, which means I wasn't around when these songs were released. But I am the same age now as these great writers were when they wrote these songs. As we just heard So You Win Again by Hot Chocolate, here is another great song, this time by the Bee Gees, and it's called You Win Again. And that is a Connect with Kira, Connect with You.

That was You Win Again by the Bee Gees, which was released in September of 1987 and marked the start of the group's comeback after they fell out of fashion following their Saturday Night Fever disco phase. You Win Again was the Bee Gees' first UK number one for over 8 years and made them the first group to score a UK number one hit in each of 3 decades, the 60s, 70s and 80s. It won the 1987 British Academy's Ivor Novello Award for Best Song, musically and lyrically, and in a UK television special on ITV in December of 2011, You Win Again was voted the nation's second favourite Bee Gees song behind How Deep Is Your Love. In my research for this show, I have discovered that, apart from the Bee Gees song You Win Again, there was another song called You Win Again, written by country music legend Hank Williams back in 1952. Now, I had not heard it before this week, but it has been widely covered by other artists, including Jerry Lee Lewis as the B-side to Great Balls of Fire, Johnny Cash, Gene Vincent, Ray Charles, Bob Dylan, The Beatles, The Grateful Dead, Roy Orbison, Charlie Pride, for whom it was his 24th number one country hit, Glen Campbell and The Rolling Stones. I mean, wow, who hasn't covered this song? Now, having listened to most of these versions this week, this is one of my favourites. So here is You Win Again by Connie Stevens this time, released in 1962. And that is another Connect with Kira. Connect with you.

That was You Win Again by the American actress and singer Connie Stevens, released in 1962. It was her cover of a 1952 Hank Williams song, which was originally titled I Lose Again, but was reversed to You Win Again at producer Fred Rose's insistence. The song's memorable opening line, "The news is out all over town," begins the story of an utterly defeated narrator who cannot bring himself to leave his love despite her infidelities. So we have heard three songs called You Win Again, and here's another song about winning and losing. This is taken from the Beach Boys' breakthrough debut album, Surfing Safari, in 1962, and I love how 60s it sounds. This is Heads You Win, Tails I Lose by the Beach Boys, and that is another Connect with Kira.

That was Heads You Win, Tails I Lose by the legendary Beach Boys, released in 1962. It's so 60s. I love it. Now, the song was taken from the Beach Boys' groundbreaking album, Surfing Safari, which was credited with creating the genre of California sound, a music style revolving around surfing, hot rod culture, and youthful innocence. Heads You Win, Tails I Lose was written to reflect songwriter Brian Wilson's frequent use of flipping a coin to decide things, to make decisions in life. Now, here's another song about winning and losing from, amazingly, EastEnders. Not that I've ever watched EastEnders. Do you watch EastEnders? You might recognise this next song. This is Every Loser Wins by Nick Berry, and that is a Connect with Kira, Connect with You.

That was Every Loser Wins by actor Nick Berry, who was playing Simon Wixy Wicks in EastEnders back in 1986. Now, it was first played in episode 165 of the show when Wixy performs it alone on a piano in The Vic. Now, in the next episode, he plays it to Michelle Fowler, played by Susan Tully, and Lofty Holloway, played by Tom Watts, and they record it onto a cassette. And in episode 170, Lofty listens to it on loop after Michelle jilts him at their wedding. Then, in episode 172, Wixy plays it again at a sing-along in The Vic, but Lofty walks out because of the memories it brings. Oh, the drama. Wixy performs it again in episode 175, making Michelle cry, and two of the characters call the song, and I quote, sentimental garbage and music to vomit to, causing a fight in the pub. Absolute carnage. Does anyone actually remember those episodes? Nevertheless, when released as a single, Every Loser Wins became a smash hit, spending 3 weeks at number one on the UK singles chart in October and November of 1986. We were loving it. It was the second biggest selling single in the UK that year, and the composers received an Ivor Novello Award. Amazing stuff. So now, to end this kind of winning-losing little segment of my show, I had to play this next one, my favourite ABBA song, one of my favourites, definitely. Now, according to Bjorn from ABBA, he was drinking whiskey while he was writing it, and it was the quickest lyric he ever wrote. He said, "I was drunk, and the whole lyric came to me in a rush of emotion in 1 hour. He said when he gave the lyrics to ex-wife Agnita to read, a tear or two welled up in her eyes. The words really affected her. But Bjorn denied the song is about his and Agnita's divorce, saying, yes, it is the experience of a divorce, but it's fiction, because one thing I can say is that there wasn't a winner or a loser in our case. Many people find this hard to believe. So this is The Winner Takes It All by ABBA from 1980. And that is another Connect with Kira, Connect with You.

That was You Sexy Thing by Hot Chocolate, and you are listening to Back in the Day with Kira May, my Sunday evening show here on Riverside Radio, featuring all things 60s to 90s music. I am loving having Hot Chocolate as my artist of the week this week, and in November of 1975, You Sexy Thing became the group's best known song. It was poised to hit the number one spot, but was beaten to it by Bohemian Rhapsody when the Queen single overtook it from number 9 the week before. Big competition. I mean, it's okay, Hot Chocolate. You Sexy Thing is an iconic, legendary song, but I love it a lot. But I can see why Freddie Mercury and Queen came along and got that number one spot with Bohemian Rhapsody. You know, when you weigh it up, I can understand. Two fabulous songs, though, I have to say. Now, in 1987, a new remix of You Sexy Thing hit the charts again at number 10. And then, 10 years later, in 1997, the year I was born, it went to number 6 when it was featured in the film The Full Monty, making You Sexy Thing the only song to have entered the UK top 10 in all three of the 1970s, 80s and 90s. Wow. The song had yet another resurgence in the US in 1999 when it was credited to a Burger King television commercial in which the song played while the camera examined a double Whopper. How sexy. Now, all this success adds to the amazing life story of Hot Chocolate's singer-songwriter, Errol Brown, who was born on the 12th of November 1943 in Kingston, Jamaica, as a result of a teenage pregnancy. He barely knew his police officer father, Ivan Brown, from whom his mother, Edna, became estranged shortly after Errol's birth. Desperate to rescue her son from a cultural backdrop of poverty and gang violence, when Errol was 6, Edna left for London to raise money for a better future for them both. For the next 5 years, young Errol remained trapped at home in Jamaica with an aunt and her husband, who vented their frustrations in life by physically abusing him. Errol yearned to be reunited with his mother, who was juggling two jobs here in London, as a shorthand typist and a post office worker. Finally, by 1954, she had earned enough to send for her son to join her. It is said that Errol Brown earned $2 million in royalties from You Sexy Thing before The Full Monty, and then another $2 million from the song after The Full Monty. So, as Errol had become a Jamaican with money in his pocket, I thought I should play another Jamaican song. This is Money in My Pocket by Dennis Brown, and that is a Connect with Kira. Connect with you.

was Money in My Pocket from 1979 by Dennis Brown, who is from Jamaica, like Errol Brown, the singer-songwriter of Hot Chocolate, my artist of the week this week. We have been learning how Errol Brown's single mother, Edna, moved to London to find a better life, and how, after 5 years back in Jamaica living with an abusive uncle and aunt, young Errol finally joined her in London. Incredibly, Edna worked night and day to send Errol to a private school in Hampstead, which set him up for a career in the civil service. What an amazing woman. But Errol never forgot his Jamaican heritage. So here is a song by Bob Marley, one of Jamaica's greatest singer-songwriters. This is One Love by Bob Marley and the Wailers, and that is another Connect with Kira, Connect with You.

0: That was One Love by Bob Marley and the Wailers from 1977. By 1981, after an annual string of hits throughout the 1970s with his band Hot Chocolate, fellow Jamaican Errol Brown had established himself not only as one of the most talented singer-songwriters in the UK, but also as a universally popular and admired person who had become such a part of Britain's social fabric that, in 1981, Hot Chocolate were asked to perform at the wedding reception of Prince Charles and Princess Diana. Here's how he described it. The royal wedding reception was special in the sense that all I could see was tiaras glistening in the night, kings and queens from around the world were there, and it was a very special day. I particularly remember doing the sound check at the palace when one of the roadies shouted, "Princess Diana's coming up the corridor," and how some people were so in awe of her that they were like scampering out because they couldn't face the fact she was going to be walking in the same room. It was really strange. I remember her coming over to me to thank me for coming and thinking what a tall and pretty lady she was. In 1985, Errol Brown left Hot Chocolate to enjoy the fruits of his success. Living in the Surrey Rockbroker Belt, he counted Mick Hucknall, Cliff Richard and Maurice Gibb among his neighbours. He was a noted racehorse owner, he played golf and he took a liking to holidaying in the Bahamas where he bought a house. How lovely! So here is a song by another Jamaican singer which, to top and tail Errol Brown's life, was recorded in the Bahamas at the legendary Compass Point Studios. This is Private Life by Grace Jones from 1980, and that is another Connect with Kira, Connect with You.
1: Your name, with your

That was Private Life by Jamaican singer Grace Jones, which was recorded in the Bahamas, where Jamaican-born lead singer of Hot Chocolates, Errol Brown, moved to enjoy his retirement. Private Life was written in 1980 by Chrissy Hynde, the lead singer of The Pretenders, and included on their 1979 debut album. The same year, the song was recorded by Grace Jones at the Compass Point Studios in the Bahamas with, among others, reggae legend Sly and Robbie. Chrissy Hynde said this, "Like all the other London punks, I wanted to do reggae, and I wrote Private Life. When I first heard Grace's version, I thought, that's how it's supposed to sound. In fact, it was one of the high points of my career, what with Sly and Robbie being the masters and Grace Jones with her scorching delivery. Someone told me it was Chris Blackwell's idea. Thanks, Chris." Chris Blackwell being the founder of both Island Records and Compass Point Studios. Another album recorded at Compass Point Studios in the Bahamas was Avalon by Roxy Music. Here is one of the songs from that album. This was actually the first single. This is More Than This by Roxy Music, and that is another Connect with Kira, Connect with You.

That was More Than This, a top 10 hit for Roxy Music in 1982. Now I've only got one song left to play for you, lovely lot. So I just wanted to say a massive thank you to you all for tuning in to Back in the Day with Kira May. I have loved having Hot Chocolate as my artist of the week this week, learning more about them, listening to their amazing songs and connecting them to other great songs and artists, and in the case of Mickey Most, record producers. I've particularly enjoyed learning about the life of Errol Brown, lead singer and songwriter of Hot Chocolate. We have heard about his harsh upbringing in Jamaica, how he was raised by a single mother in London, what a popular and well-liked person he was, and how he enjoyed the fruits of his success by moving to the Bahamas, where he sadly passed away aged 71 on the 6th of May, 2015. May he rest in peace. At the end of my shows, I like to give my listeners a goodbye kiss from Kira and send you into next week by playing a love song. So we must end with a song by Hot Chocolate. You have all been amazing. I have been Kira May. Thank you all for joining me on my Back in the Day with Kira May show. I look forward to you joining me for a new artist of the week and lots of great songs with interesting connections on Riverside Radio next Sunday at 7 p.m. I hope you all enjoy the rest of your evening and have a great week. I'll leave you with I'll Put You Together Again by Hot Chocolate. Good night.

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2: German police have confirmed they've shot dead the man suspected of the vehicle ramming and stabbing attack near Berlin Pride. Officers say the 21-year-old rushed towards them with a weapon a few hours ago after finding him in a garden allotment in the Spandau district. One person was killed last night and 29 others injured. Alfonso Pantizano is the Berlin Senate's queer commissioner.
3: I can only encourage everyone to stay calm at the moment and to rely on hope. And the queer community has known how to regain the streets that we apparently are not allowed to walk on.
2: Water's starting to return to Gatwick Airport. Toilets aren't working properly in both terminals and restaurants have been closed after an outage at a treatment plant. Flights weren't affected though and the airport's apologised. Flames have moved within 10 miles of Bordeaux as officials consider evacuating the whole of the French city. Aircraft have helped tackle wildfires across parts of Spain too. Police Scotland's investigating sexual assault allegations against Mohamed Al-Fayed. The force is reportedly looking into claims of attempted rape at his estate in Easter Ross in the Highlands. The case has apparently been reopened after a new witness came forward. There's been more gold medals for the home nations at the Commonwealth Games. Live to Kat Suave in Glasgow.
4: Angarad Evans is the Commonwealth champion after getting gold in the 100 metres breaststroke final. The Scottish swimmer was behind with half a length to go, but timed it to perfection to beat South Africa's Amy Canny. England's Alice Tye took gold in the S 900 metres backstroke, while Northern Ireland's Barry McClements got silver in the men's event.
2: Meanwhile, Olympic medalists Louis Hinchcliffe and Charlie Dobson have both withdrawn from England's athletics team. And Slovenia's Tadej Pogačar made cycling history at the Tour de France. The defending champions claimed a record equaling fifth title. That's the latest. I'm Cam Hall.
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Ah, the cool of the evening at last. Good evening, Southwest London and beyond. Andy B with the Sunday Night Shim Extra. Thanks as ever to the wonderful Kira. Calling the era of Errol Brown, the marvellous Errol Brown on Hot Chocolate. And Mickey Most, owner of a four-lane Chestwig. Required constant watering, as I remember, not least in these temperate times of the equivalent of the mid-70s. A lot of good material, as we heard. A very special good evening to Grace Askew in Memphis. I almost worked on a film. Had the pleasure of meeting her at the Bedford in Balham on a wonderful tour of Blighty. She'll come over again sometime. There's something rather poetic about missing a hometown, which I'm going to read it now too, if I may. Thanks so much, Grace. So now to more from the Julian Joseph 60th birthday jazz-mogrified gig, World Heartbeat, featuring his niece Ava on vocals, plus Mark Bottesier drums, all that of the Fleming bass. Before that, LaMounta with a chance encounter, an American IT professor who has concerns about AI and puts them very pellucidly, like 2.5 minutes. Be Grace could make him a lyricist one of these days. Axel Muscat with us just after the half hour, inveterately. Had aerated. On Thursday night, I think it was, I was down at Brixton Library talking to the Best of Brixton Arts Club, having their annual prize giving. But the chief librarian down there, great begetter at the encourager of live and indeed pictorial happenings therein. We take the Sir Henry Tate would be very pleased with their efforts, I think. So to a photographer on the local press scene there who does wonderful work and fanzines and whatnot. An artist not exhibiting, but with a few health issues, which is doubtfully negotiating. I hope we can spend more time talking about that and answer well-being or what have you. You'll kick off tonight. The Favelas from downtown Peckham via Giles Peterson's excellent Brownswood collection. This is Fayoyo and Smith the Man.

If you just casually walked in and switched on, good evening, gentle listener from London, UK. You might have thought that was recorded in Rio in about, tail end of Tropicália, late 70s. It's actually brand new on Giles Peterson's excellent Brownswood label out of N4. Via Peckham, if I remember rightly. Fayo creates a sound where Afro-Brazilian roots, says Giles, meet fearless innovation. Well, if you've escaped the favelas in their current state, not much improved in recent years, despite their more liberal administration. It's sheer dogged survival. And capoeira, of course, a form of self-defense as well as a form of choreography. Most excellent with it. Very useful in the Kicking Donkey at Froom, if I remember, in another connection. Anyway, this is new from Stevie Wonder acolyte PJ Morton. There's a new album, too.

to line in one of Grace Askew's wonderful songs, along the lines of Both of Our Hearts Have Been Mangled, a case of mangled ventricles there, I think, from PJ Morton, the new album, Saturday Night and Sunday Morning, with a gospel tilt and an R&B tilt, from Louisiana, just out the mark from Grace, on the Soulful Tip. This is the Chim Weekend Extra for Sunday Night with Andy B. A very good evening to you. Now, excellent new talent from Japan by way of Harlem. Nao Yoshioka, I say new talent, she's six albums in, but I think over here, under the radar, they're putting that right upstairs at Ronnie's, the brand new refurb venue there, 47 Plymouth Street, of course, on the 18th of September. This is from a new set.

Keon Harold sliding in on trumpet there on the new album Self by the marvellous Naio Yoshioka, as Ronnie's on the 18th of September. Stateside, finding her voice when she moved to Harlem. And a parallel process, I guess, with the favela vibe that found its wings and its groove as an expatriate experience in the Brownswood canon ever so recently. This is Parallel Process. Tal Mashiach from Tel Aviv has been in New York for a number of years now, and he is a convener of Soul Across various music king, and I think is attempting some kind of a counterblast against all the militaristic, bombastic stuff that's going on in his native land at the moment. We won't venture into the politics, but we will play this excellent Greek Connection for the new set.

The not too surprising ancient world proximity of Greek music and klezmer, Kreta, featuring Panagiotis Andreou, completed by Tai Basiak on his new Tel Aviv via Harlem album, Who's Around, also featuring Annette Cohen of the legendary jazz rock of our Cohen brothers, including Avishai on clarinet there. I think Avishai's elsewhere in this. There's a cast of, well, about 28, basically, herding cats done expertly. You could say that was true of the Palace Road Estate, most groovy cats, indeed, in the audience this afternoon, and also with the extraordinary Brixton Chamber Orchestra, who I had the pleasure of recording al fresco. I hope we can bring you that next weekend. It was technically a bit of a feat because the gizmo's getting a bit ancient, a bit like its owner. But nonetheless, I couldn't begin to describe the eclectic range of what we heard from the audience and the band. World-class brilliance. My goodness me. Anyway, we'll be hopefully having a chat with the MD and the hip-hop contingent out front as well as possibly Hugo Jennings, the estimable Hugo Jennings on keyboard, who yesterday was also directing his Social London Orchestra in slightly more straight-ahead classical fare, but with that same outdoors, relaxed kind of spirit. Groovy, groovy stuff. Anyway, and it's interesting to have that happen in the context of the problems at the Albert Hall and their move into eclectica. Anyway, complimentary thinking, hopefully. Likewise, that of Pat Metheny, who was at the Barbican last weekend. I think Annie Whitehouse and I are just about recovering from that extraordinary, well, in his case, 7.5-hour marathon. I think Grace can equal him and certainly be very comfortable on stage with those extraordinary musicians. Hopefully we'll catch up next time. I think the man after an hour, 7.5, was probably a little bit too flat out to have a natter with us, but I think we might be able to organise this towards the festive season. We'll see how we go on. This is for the new album, Side Eyes 3. It's called R. Old Street.

Wonderful work by Brandy Younger on harp, not on the tour, but groove-tastic, kind of electronic fills and subtle use of sampling, making the whole thing a polyglot ensemble of huge excellence. Side Eyes 3, Pat Metheny. More good stuff in a moment.

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3: So on Thursday night, I was at Brixton Town Hall, designed by Sir Henry Tate, the great sort of liberal magnate and advocate, I suppose, for sort of the artisanal in the broadest sense, almost a sort of William Morris, Charles Rooney Macintosh thing going on. And that was amply echoed by the eclectic contributions of the artist contributing to... what's the moniker of this thing? Wake up, Bungie. Brixton Arts at its best, and associated with the online magazine that celebrates the best of the Brixton community, of which there will be tell on a future edition of the gym, because one of its editorial staff was actually exhibiting, didn't win a prize, but very sportingly wanted to talk about how this comes to be, particularly photographically, in an era of change, and I suppose to some extent the fight against gentrification. There's been a reprieve, for example, of the local market stalls there from being taken over by the corporate bigwigs as assets of community value. So we watched that story with interest. But let's talk about some of the art that's wrapped around this in a moment. First of all, Paul Simon from Hearts and Bones and a song about a couple of surrealists on the streets of San Francisco, if I remember right, after the war as exiles.

0: Well, off the top of my head, I guess the likes of Wyndham Lewis, a little bit later on, Ben Nicholson, Response to the Warlike and the War Machine. After the war, Après la guerre, the Magritte's stateside. Over here, we had Itmar the Goon Show, comedically. All of that mighty gumbo stirred Brixton-styly into the Best of Brixton. That's the correct moniker for this, which is a blog, occasionally a print magazine, and also an annual art exhibition. You know that feeling where you suddenly realise something's about to close and you have to sort of hair down, which I did after the day job. Caught a brief word with Leslie, the W1 curator of artistic quality, but also the lady who managed to get to speak to me, I'm delighted to say, Rosella, the chief librarian host at the Henry Tate Brixton Central Library, agog with the quality of the work, which I think is pretty amazing every year. The whole thing actually had a poignant but uplifting tilt in having a special prize in memory of Alan Slingsby, who was the begetter of the extraordinary effort to get local journalism reflecting some of the heady days of Brixton undergoing major changes. And of course, the art reflecting that was very much his pride and passion. So Carolyn Davis won the special Alan Slingsby Prize. The overall winner was a guy called Xavier White. I didn't have a chance to talk to either of them, but I'm aiming to. Anyway, meantime, here's Rosella, and a little bit later on, Christopher, the photographer.
1: The words of my colleague. Who am I talking to? It's very nice to meet you.
2: Very nice to meet you, yes.
1: So, thank you. And your name is?
2: Are you recording?
1: I am recording.
2: So, my name is Rosella Black. Rosella Black.
1: Yeah.
2: I'm a librarian here.
1: Yeah.
2: And I'm quite, in fact, I'm extremely keen to offer opportunities to local artists to showcase work in a public space, because I believe that belongs to the public, and it's great to see so many people who wouldn't otherwise go to a gallery or wouldn't even necessarily look at art, maybe because they think they're not interested or they don't like it. And then they come here and they discover things, and they're quite delighted.
1: So basically,
2: and these are all the artists who should have been here.
1: It's kind of breaking the fourth wall in a theatre sense, isn't it? Literally, this is a place that people come to.
2: Literally.
1: And hey, but here's some amazing art.
2: More than that, there is some recent research, the UCL research recently, that shows that there is absolutely no doubt that it shows that art, engaging with visual art, is very beneficial to mental health. So we're in that kind of business here because we are supposed to support the community, and this is a wonderful thing that we can do.
1: I've just been speaking to a practitioner who's stricken with several aches, but you wouldn't know it, the way she talks about the beauty of the work and the beauty of the work she's found here. So it's real encouragement for local people of all stripes, really, isn't it? Very diverse. Yes.
2: So well, interview him.
1: Contributors.
2: You've got to interview him.
1: Ah, thank you.
2: No, you have to. You have to.
3: She's setting me up for something. What are you saying?
1: Oh, this is all, so
2: this is Radio Battersea.
3: Radio Battersea. Well, what are we doing on our ends?
1: Yeah, totally. We never signed radio, but Radio Battersea is a better Riddler. Thank you.
3: Yeah, he's I'm scared.
1: Brilliant.
2: Oh,
1: blimey.
2: No.
1: Well, we're the interlopers. I haven't got the passport with me.
2: No, but literally, I think I should do a little feature for the radio, because I don't need to tell.
1: Andy.
2: You can tell Andy what you're doing. Quite an interesting thing.
1: Anyway, this is the Best of Brixton Award. And
2: yes.
1: I mean, this is clearly a whole heap of good stuff going on here.
3: Yes, ma'am.
2: He's been documenting Brixton for years.
3: This is 2013.
1: Photojournalism, right?
3: Photojournalism.
1: Yeah. And those quiet little corners, and it's an amazing photograph I'm looking at, of sort of a gentleman on the road. Or
3: it's a lady.
1: It's a lady, I beg your pardon.
2: Just a lady just, like me.
3: It's called the Bird Lady of Brixton, or Barrier Block.
1: Yeah, all the best are, I think. And the way those birds are reacting to some spontaneous, presumably, gathering of bread or whatever it is, it's quite phenomenal, isn't it? You must see how they relate to each other in a nutshell.
3: And they know her, you can tell.
1: Yes,
3: exactly. They see her, and
1: exactly. Yeah, and it's the way nature encroaches on a city is fascinating, isn't it? The way that's developing.
3: Yeah.
1: So you're very, very good at capturing these moments literally in a nanosecond. How do you keep yourself attuned to do that?
4: Well, you see this camera that I have over my neck?
1: Yes.
4: Yeah. On my neck.
1: Constantly there.
4: All the time.
1: Yeah.
4: Every single day.
1: Mm.
4: And the reason why I like this camera, because when I switch it on, it's ready to act instantly. Yeah. Doesn't need to think about it.
1: Yes, yeah, yeah, it's a journalist.
4: You see a moment, yeah. I flick it with my thumb, and it's... Yeah. And that's exactly what happened here. I was walking down the road. This was all occurring on the other side of the road.
1: Yeah.
4: I took one shot, and that was it.
1: Yeah, and then I walked on.
0: What about all the stuff about focal length and composition and available light? You just do it.
4: I just do it. I try to have everything in focus, so I don't have to focus.
1: Yeah.
4: Everything's in focus.
0: There's some gut feeling. Yeah, so this is the right shot.
4: Just trying to capture the moment, trying to capture the environment, so you've got quite a wide lens.
1: Yeah.
4: So I don't have to focus it, don't have to zoom it, just point and shoot.
0: Yeah, and amazing. What gave you the inspiration? Is this a major part of your life, your professional life?
4: I've always been involved. I've always liked photography. Yeah. I never took it seriously. Mm. I had a camera.
0: Is that a good thing when you start out? Just horse about a bit?
4: Yeah, I think that is a good thing, to be honest. Because it's not for everybody. Mm. And I got into video and design, and I took those things more seriously.
1: Yeah.
4: And then in 2013, my wife suddenly died.
1: Oh.
4: And it made me realise that life is short, time is precious, and as therapy, I picked up my camera and just went out to the street, and I just found it therapeutic, just photographing strangers, people I don't know, going about their business. You know, I didn't have to think about it, but it was just like, there's people doing stuff, life goes on, basically, and that's what it was therapy, and then... Weeks pass and months pass and years pass, and then I realise I've got all these images.
0: That must have taken, in the moment, immense courage. Well, because you're facing the void, aren't you, when someone's gone? Like
4: when somebody's gone, there's so much pain that you don't think about it.
1: Yeah.
4: It's just pain relief.
1: Yeah.
4: It's pain relief. So just be out there. You know?
1: Yeah.
4: I wouldn't have done it otherwise.
1: Yeah.
4: If that never happened, I don't think I would be doing this.
0: It is all now, these things, Tingle. Yeah. It's a legacy to her, I guess. She should be pretty proud wherever she is now.
4: So now I'm working on a book of Brixton images from 2013 to present. And it's all based upon that.
0: And it's stuff that people recognise and they go, oh, I know where that is. Yes. I know who that is.
4: That's what
0: it
4: I
0: is.
4: Want.
0: Basically, yeah, it's those little moments.
4: Those little moments.
0: Otherwise serve steam on by
4: in an area that's changing very fast.
1: Yeah.
4: So it's not for now. It's for 10 years' time, 20 years' time.
1: Yeah.
4: You know, our grandchildren, when they grow up, they'll look at it and say, oh, I remember when Brixton was like this.
1: Yeah.
4: No, because I like looking at pictures of the 60s and the 70s. The nostalgia value. So this, what I do now, is for future.
0: And you're working in black and white, like, say, Don McCullenwood or something like that.
4: Well, I do colour as well.
0: Do you?
4: Yeah, I do colour as well. But
0: it's a lot of colour here.
4: Some images just work better in black and white.
1: Yeah.
4: You know, and this was one that was, I liked the look of it in black and white.
0: Fantastic. So in terms of your videography and your online work, where do we find that?
4: Well, on Instagram, I have an Instagram, it's M-A-E X Hair. It stands for Media Assassin Extraordinaire. Because when I was in the 90s, I studied journalism.
1: Yes.
4: And I became the editor for our newsletter. And then I used to hack up people's work so much, they called me a media assassin.
0: Well, you're a sub, you know, everybody fears the sub, but they're often the best of the bunch, aren't they? You know?
4: So that's where it came from, the media assassin.
0: So were you part of what's now the Best of Brixton, or the Brixton Bars, or were
4: they? Oh, well, the exhibition that we've had, this was in the exhibition, so every year...
0: And you still work with them, do you?
4: Yes.
0: Oh, brilliant.
4: Yes.
0: Very nice to make your acquaintance, and you are... So I've got your name in it.
4: I am Christopher Aisha.
0: Christopher Aisha. So Andy Buggy for the Chin at Riverside. So nice to meet you. And when will the book be with us, do we think?
4: Well, I'm still raising funds for it. I've got to raise £12,000.
0: Yeah. Can we help crowdfund that?
4: I've raised 8,000. I'll show you a zine. This is a zine.
0: Okay, nice one.
4: Every year I bring out 3 zines.
0: Yeah. This is called...
4: This is Waiting to Crosshair.
1: Yeah.
4: Waiting to Crosshair.
1: Mm-hmm.
4: Waiting for the Crosshair.
1: Yeah.
4: And it's just street photography.
0: That one's brilliant.
4: And this
0: is slightly nervous looking Sweeney Todd eminence there, but
4: these guys were doing some barbering on the street, and I just went past and snapped them. And that's basically what it is. It's just walking down the street.
0: It's the randomness that gentrification cannot erase.
4: So we're just capturing images, moments of Brixton live.
0: These are phenomenal.
4: Unposed.
0: Yeah.
4: Reality.
0: Sort of, Cartier Bresson leaps to mind, I have to say.
4: He's the man.
0: Reborn in Brixton,
4: He's the man.
0: I think he'd say that to you, sir.
4: So, basically, what I do with these, I bring out 3 of these zines a year, and I sell them on the streets, and that's what's funding the book.
1: Right.
4: So once I reach my final target, then I'll bring out a book with, maybe compile all these zines together, because I've done 23 of them.
1: Yeah.
4: I'm working on, well, issue 24 has gone to press today.
0: Yep.
4: That should be out next month. I'm just going to keep going until I reach my target.
0: To some extent, this is going to be history, but I think if people remember how the good these times are.
5: There it is. Wonderful.
4: So I picked it from out, straight out of the air.
5: Yeah.
4: I'm terrible at picking one image.
0: It's tricky, isn't it? There's so much goodness in it.
4: It's very hard to pick one
0: image. And obviously, the people you photograph know they're here.
4: Yeah.
0: Yeah.
4: Well, sometimes they do. Sometimes they don't. Sometimes they're just going by, about their business.
0: Yeah.
4: And I just capture them.
0: Yes, the random alchemy of people in the right place at the right time.
4: At the right time.
0: Brilliant to meet you, man. Thank you so much for your time.
4: Nice.
0: Cheers.
4: To meet you,
0: all the best with it.
4: Keep on keeping on.
0: Okay.
4: Good luck.
0: Cheers. You too. Christopher Escher quoting the great Clark Terry, no less, down in Brixton, master photographer and sort of gonzo journalist and sub-editor down at the Best of Brixton. And before that, Rosella White, the senior curator of the Brixton Library Service down in Windrush Square. Lots of good things happening across the summer. There was a literary festival with sort of, where art house meets street, basically, in Seoul, and, of course, reggae and folk. So much goodness that we're hopefully going to bring to you across the autumn if you're not immediately local, or even if you are, or somewhere in between. Anyway, talking of therapy in the broader sense and art, I randomly met Liam while I was waiting, hopefully, to speak to Leslie. He was understandably far too busy. Rosella popped up and so did Chris. She has a tale to tell. I hope we can delve into a greater length.
6: I won't broadcast this if you don't want me to, but I'm from the local radio station.
7: Oh, lovely.
6: So, but if you'd like that to
7: be on the
6: radio. It's Riverside up in Battersea. It's a Brixton radio, and they're very nice people, but we're over in Battersea, but we cover the whole region.
7: It's a residence, because I used to know
6: residents. Residents are marvellous. My friend Debbie Gold works there. She's great.
7: I used to know it when I was back and forward at college.
6: Oh, lovely. Right, it's a London Bridge, isn't it? Yeah. Yes. Yeah.
7: Sorry, I'll
6: put what's not at all.
7: Yeah.
6: That's a nice memory. As I say, we'd love to hear your work one of these days. When the mood takes you.
7: Well, I'm very happy to do this at a very end.
6: Lovely, lovely. How can I get in touch with you?
7: Let me...
6: Do you have a card or something?
7: Yes. Take my telephone.
6: Thank you very much.
7: But,
6: do you want to speak it into there? No, that won't be on the radio.
0: We won't mention that, but Kate, rather than Leanne, I think Leanne is her second name, talking about arts and survival here on the Chim Extra this weekend.
7: The best. Mobile that sort of moved on to the back wall, because I live on the South Circular, and it's rather hard to leave a message because the signal changes.
0: It does, doesn't it? It's a very common problem. As for so many things, sometimes the traditional methods are the best.
7: Well, I think
0: semi-traditional.
7: So, yes.
0: Yeah.
7: Just to say, the residence radio, I used to go to Park Walk and Hortensia Road.
0: Yes.
7: I did about 4 years altogether in sort of portfolio.
0: Oh, wonderful.
7: I went to John Cassius Sculpture.
0: Yeah.
7: But now I'm pursuing a fine line in poetry. You know, I can't yes. Sort of see pearls of wisdom. And I try to sort of squash them down before I start writing. Because I do get a lot of illumination.
0: So your flow is quite natural, but you have to condense it. So it's
7: well,
0: it's
7: yes, and also because I've got a broken finger that won't,
0: yes.
7: That won't quite set, so it's really annoying.
0: It is.
7: I've got to make something. Fortunately, it's the ring finger, but this one is going a bit funny.
0: Yeah, you know, it's the thing.
7: I'm a calligrapher.
0: That's a painful condition, and you have to persist with your making, don't you?
7: Well, yes, because I do.
0: That's why you don't sculpt anymore.
7: I'm naughty with that. But then if you do everything by hand, you know, fortunately, I've got an LCD projector, because if you're allergic to LED, it's a real nightmare. You know, you can't look at screens.
0: Yeah.
7: Well,
0: yeah.
7: I can't, but I've got
0: Filter on, but it's a common problem.
7: Well,
0: isn't it?
7: I think it's a growing problem, truly. You know, because it's a liver condition also that some livers. There's something called porphyria. If you know, then for instance, you know, I cannot have brassicas, which are the sprout family, you know, and I used to live on those and get dreadful migraines. Now I can cut them out and not have migraines.
0: Yeah, but you have to completely change your life around, don't you, just to keep going.
7: You've got to. You know, because I've actually got Huntington's disease. Which is a bugger, you know, it's hereditary, it's sort of the more stress you have, the worse it gets. But, you know, I like running on empty, so I kind of fast in the morning, have a lot of green tea. I learned to work standing up when I went back to art college. Quite a few times I sort of did various courses, and what I found out, I like standing up better and I write better, you know. Because when I sit down, I tend to fall asleep. But, you know, getting the Huntington sentence, you know, for me it was like a death, you know, it's a crippling death sentence. And you've either got the gene.
0: Which you are now defying, which is nice.
7: Well, yeah, you know, it's either, you know, I'm cursed to death, or oh dear, I have to now be happy. You know, I have to do as much dance practice. You know, it's an excuse to bless more and be joyous. You know.
0: Well, it sounds like a plan, buddy. It really does.
7: But it's the only worthwhile. I think it's very worth it.
0: Yeah.
7: Anyway, I drink stacks of green tea in the morning.
0: For good health. I wish I could say the same, you know.
7: But you know, you're just a bit of fasting and you know, the fasting up to 12 o'clock or 2 o'clock, you know. That's really helpful.
0: Let the body rest a little.
7: Have a great big lunch, and then you have a small supper. Well, that's what I try.
0: I think you're a woman of the future. I think in time, when people's, you know, work-life balance shifts to the optimum, they'll come around to what you're doing.
7: If we're able to, you know. I think people are dumbing down a lot. Just because, you know, who wants to sit with frustration and pain, not knowing when they can escape into, you know, into all these different realities of, say, you know, films and music and...
0: Yeah.
7: You know, I'd like to wish it wasn't just so easy to escape from pain, but, you know, because I think truth is really important.
0: Yeah. Oh, yes.
7: You know, and if you don't get, you know, if you give your heart to something that isn't true, you know, it's a bugger and a half.
0: You put that so beautifully. Some people can spend their entire lives looking for this, but art is perhaps the best prism of all, isn't it?
7: Well, I think so, and also, you know, I read in the spiritual sciences this little book I manifested in the middle of the Malaysian jungle. I was seriously in trouble with some relationship stuff. and it gave me these fantastic sticks. It was one of these magic books and or spiritual science. And if you want to be more beautiful, they said, then you have to spend 10 minutes gazing and being in relationship.
6: Sort of mindfulness, as the young people call it.
7: Putting it in you and having a relationship with it.
6: Yeah.
7: And to be, you know, I think it made me fall in love with beauty. Because it's the meditations, you know. But I think beauty has a harmonic, you know. And there are really arisen harmonics from beauty, you know, because honestly I believe that truth
6: passions, vibrations, sequencing.
7: The emotional and, you know, where you do give your heart to is huge, you know.
6: Yes.
7: I mean, I know I was able to give it to my work, and you can support your heart with the land of ideas. Which was very...
6: A well-stocked mind was about
0: The heroic and wonderful Kate talking about falling in love with beauty while in some pain, undoubtedly going around the Best of Brixton Art Exhibition. I wish we'd had time to look at it together, but I hope that Kate and I can have a bit of humongous lunch, as you mentioned, and we can talk about our poetry on some future weekend. Anyway, the Best of Brixton Arts, keep an eye on social media, and we will keep you abreast of what's going on at the Henry Tate Library. Some groovy, groovy stuff. Thank you, Rosanna. Thank you, Chris. Thank you, Kate. This is the Jim Extra with Andy B, Julian Joseph after the news, and of course the wonderful Grace Askew.
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10: The suspect behind yesterday's mass stabbing and van attack at Berlin Pride has been killed. The 21-year-old radicalised German-born man of Lebanese descent was tracked down to the northwest of the capital. Police spokesperson Jörn Iflender has given more details.
11: The suspect in the attack was located in an allotment garden complex in Spandau. He approached our officers with a stabbing weapon, was stopped by our special operations unit using a firearm, and subsequently died.
10: One person was killed during yesterday's celebrations and 29 injured. It's being treated as an Islamist terror attack. A baby girl's among four people killed following a car crash in Derby. A Hyundai left the A38 late last night and went into trees. Two women aged 18 and 30 and a 36-year-old man were pronounced dead at the scene. The driver's been arrested on suspicion of causing death by dangerous driving. He's in hospital with serious injuries. Water's gradually returning to Gatwick after it lost supply earlier. Restaurants and toilets in both terminals were effectively shut following an outage at a treatment plant. Flights weren't disrupted. Passenger Nick Hollings was there earlier.
12: I had to beg to be able to go to the loo. They weren't letting anybody in. I eventually got in there and they were only allowing five people in at a time, and they were only allowing we only. There's no flushing of toilets. There's no ability to wash your hands. People can't refill the drinks. It's chaos, actually.
10: The airport's apologised. Authorities in Bordeaux in southwest France are considering evacuating the whole city if wildfires start to close in. Spanish officials are also monitoring flames near the capital, Madrid. Reuben Ward's won Scotland's first gymnastics all-round gold at the Commonwealth Games in Glasgow. In the pool, Angarad Evans finished first in the women's 100 metres breaststroke. And Britain's Lando Norris won F1's Hungarian Grand Prix. The world champion came in ahead of Max Verstappen. That's the latest. I'm Cam Hall.
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8: This is Riverside. Oh, Riverside.
0: random memory of trying to swim in a place called Lacana, just down from Bordeaux, which is sadly a wonderful city, is threatened by conflagration. I remember some of the hottest sand that's known to man and woman, and then a beautifully cool sea, but the times they are changing. Anyway, the Alchemy of Bluntry with Grace Askew, and some wonderful words about missing Memphis coming up. In between, two micro sets, as it were, from Julian Joseph's 60th birthday Jazzmogrify gig with his marvellous trio, Mark Montezier on drums, Orlando de Fleming, and I think occasional vocals from Ava Joseph, his niece, who may hove to in the set. I can't quite remember, because it was very, very late last night that I was editing this, that where she actually fits into the bill, but you will hear at some point, possibly next weekend. So just down the pike from Westminster and the fineries of central London lies World Heartbeat, just off the Thames in the new, just actually just across from the US Embassy, as you probably know, Embassy Gardens. And Julian Joseph, such an important mover in getting youth music education to the next level and developing young professionals who can sort of start trying their hand at the age of 10, 9, 10, 11, 12, and produce exponential progress, not least when they can make music alongside the mastery of these gentlemen, and indeed women.
14: Isn't that beautiful? It's like, I told him, me and my brothers, we listened to it maybe about 150 times when we first heard the record. Seriously. You don't believe me. I literally...
0: He's by Orlando is talking about.
14: The other, after the other, after the other, after the other. I was like, I'm going to play that tune. Land is so modest, he's like, oh, you don't have to play it, Julian. I'm like, yes, I have to play it because I love it. So we played it. And once again, happy birthday to Orlando Le Fleming. He hates attention. Well, it's not birthday deflected because, you know, I'm always in my birthday. Everybody knows I celebrate my birthday way too much. It's the, my personality. I love birthdays, and I seem to happen to remember most people's birthdays. It's a curse, but it's also a blessing. Because everybody thinks they have to remember mine, but I'm like, you don't actually have to remember my birthday. Just think, is it around the time of your birthday? Okay, then we'll celebrate it. And I'm happy, you know? Because birthdays are not just days, they are seasons. Amen. That's right. Amen. So we're going to continue with a piece now that comes from the album, Voyage of the Faithful. And this features my wonderful niece, Ava Joseph, who will come to the stage. And it's called Poncho de Meditación, and which means meditation point. And we really hope you enjoy it, because on the record, I got one of my friends who leads a rock band from Ireland called Relish to come and sing on it, and his name is Ken Pappenfuss. So when you listen to the record and you don't hear Ava, don't be disappointed. We will record soon for release, won't we, Aves? And but it, the way he sings is really beautiful, so check him out and check his band out, because I heard it in a record shop when we were on tour, and I just bought two of his albums, the same one, because it was their debut album. And then, as chance would have it, we flew back to England, and then we were in the same lift as him. And he recognized me, because in those days I was famous. Or what passes for fame. I was recognized, Zopal. And I could see him pointing and telling, you know, his friends and people who were around him, that's the guy I was telling you about. And then James looked over, my brother James, and he said, it's the Relish Boys. I was like, and because, you know, on their album, there was no picture of them, just a silhouette. So we could just see the silhouette and was like, I know who you guys are. And then we became firm friends. And how about that for serendipity? Marvelous, marvelous. So this is called Meditation Point, and we hope you enjoy it very much. So, Ava Joseph.

A for Joseph with the Julian Joseph Trio and Meditation Point from Julian's latest album, Voyage of the Faithful, featuring Relish. We must dig into both of those imminently on the chip. I remember talking to Julian not long ago about his string-based Nine Elm Suite, also locally sourced, so to speak. Groovy, groovy stuff. More from that next time around, indeed, in just a moment. Ava, indeed, wonderful talent. I remember when she was just starting out at the Chelsea Arts Club and was a little bit diffident about the whole business of performing. Around about the same time, I

At the alchemical pleasure of running into Grace Askew, who had been gigging around for quite a few seasons, and her debut album, which I think was called something along the lines of Beautiful Mess, or had a track, and this new one, from which I quoted lyrically early on, full of wonderful stuff. I think she's very partial to a bit of Tom Waits, and has, I think, communed with him a little bit. We nearly worked on a film called Up Down Eve, which is a number of years ago now, and but since then Grace has embraced motherhood. She's married the marvelous Jack, who's a music business lawyer and tutor in music paralegals in the greater Memphis area, and I think they've had a sort of sojourn or two in New Mexico, back in Tennessee now. This is Grace, just a couple of hours ago, talking about a random memory, the sort of thing that occurs to you on a Sunday afternoon, wherever you happen to be. And I had a few of those on the Palace Estate earlier on with the Brixton Chamber Orchestra. So evocative music, isn't it, of a soulful heft. And this certainly applies to Grace. This is what she said. Throwback to busking the streets of New Orleans during my freshman year of college. I hated college. I wasn't into partying. I was never a good student. I was a loner and shy, and I had ultimately fallen deeply back in love with Memphis. In fact, every year I'd stare at a Sun Studio poster hanging up on my dorm room wall and obsessively read books on Elvis and Johnny Cash. They say you don't realize how much you appreciate home until you leave. This I have found to be true over and over again. The touring muser. I'd end up dropping out to pursue music full-time, dive into the back into the dive bars of Memphis, renting a bedroom in a midtown duplex on Hawthorne Street. Memphis became my training ground for the eventual highway life that I came to know and love so much. Small town, backroad America became my comfort, and the miles taught me the responsibility of artistic freedom. You have to work for your gifts, not the other way around. Truck stops, churches, motels, the holy trinity of America, the love letter of my youth, full of beautiful loneliness and gasoline dreams, and aching for knowing every inch of this incredible country and the forgotten stories of the ghost towns and its people. Maybe one day I'll make a coffee table book of the photography and lyrics from all those decades of wandering. The images still haunt the back pockets of my heart every now and then. God bless America. And love.

0: So many wonderful road miles, the sort of thing that the jazz community shares with the Bluntshire country community, the real America, so to speak. Keeping on, keeping on. When the recent single from Grace Askew, archetypally talking about the state of motherhood and work-life balance, it's always a thing, isn't it? Anyway, back with Ava and JJ now and at World Hard. But before that, thank you so much, Grace, for your wonderful, evocative words about where we're at, where it's at the moment. And fond memories of your song a day in lockdown, which produced things of extraordinary heft and evocativeness. And I hope we can have a bit of a catch-up, excuse my hazy memory, and blessings upon your pin-sharp one from those New Orleans, Memphis days.
1: 150 times. When we first heard the record, seriously, you don't believe me. I literally, one after the other, after the other, after the other, after the other, I was like, I'm going to play that tune. And Andy's so modest, he's like, oh, you don't have to play it, Julian. I'm like, yes, I have to play it because I love it. So we played it. And once again, happy birthday to Orlando Le Fleming. He hates attention. Well, it's not birthday deflected because, you know, I'm always in my birthday. Everybody knows I celebrate my birthday way too much. It's the, you know, it's my personality. I love birthdays.
0: There you go. Lost Garments, the other one just struck again. We already played that clip. Apologies. It was very, very late last night when Lost Garments and I were editing this. Anyway, this is the new single from Gabriel Moreno, a man of aesthetic multimedia capability with Carousel of Love, the title track of a new album, Imminent, which is available for crowdfunding, as is his poetic sensibilities. He opened the Trowbridge Festival in Wiltshire this morning at the ungodly hour of 11 o'clock in the morning, which for G is pretty early. Ned Cartouche on keyboards, no doubt, and the Quivering Poets from Barcelona via Deptford and Dee Battersea.

0: Said Jorg Cabral, Ferrano, of the Poetical Resistance, Denison of the Territory of General Cohen, to the extent he meant Adam Cohen, the release of Leonard's posthumous last album, and continues the tradition in the view of many. Tobias Ben-Yakub there on backing vocals, and the live version recorded on the South Coast a couple of days ago in a bespoke hostelry, a poetic mien of Council of Love, which will be the single off the new album, and we must have G in the studio, have a natter about that sometime soon. Anyway, more good stuff in a moment, including Snugs and Lascon and that IT prof from the States with Lamounta.
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0: Something Kate was saying earlier on, and indeed Grace's evocative words, made me think of the advance of technology on the humanistic, the atmospheric, the geographically specific, and therefore the creative. We live in challenging times. This was the week, after all, in which one AI system challenged, shall we say, the other and sort of invaded it, and things got a little bit legally and logistically and indeed optically messy.
4: Who am I talking to?
5: Tim Nixon.
4: And you're from Australia. What are you doing here?
5: I'm here exploring the country and the next part of my life. I've done all the kids growing up and now I'm out here living my own life going forward.
4: But what is Sheffield?
5: Sheffield because I wanted to see the UK and I didn't want London, which is different from the UK. And so, Sheffield is a good spot. It's in the middle of the country from a geographical perspective, and I'm from the country in Australia, so it's more of a match to my personality type.
4: You're a long way away from home.
5: I'm a very long way away from home.
4: What are you doing in Sheffield?
5: I work in IT.
4: IT?
5: Yes.
4: I've got mixed feelings about IT.
5: Yes, as a lot of people do.
4: So tell me about AI.
5: AI is an interesting one. AI is a tool. It's been sold for a lot more than what it actually is. It's a tool. It's no different to it's a bit more advanced than a word processor, but it'll impact the way we work, but it won't do the mass transformation that people are seeing. There has to be a fundamental change in the technology to do that. LLMs, which is what most of AI is based on, it has the whole hallucination problem that makes things up. And so unless we find a different way of doing AI, LLMs don't scale well and they don't return the benefits that they sell.
4: So what you're saying is a lot of people are going to be made redundant for nothing.
5: Possibly, yes. You're seeing that there was a press release a couple of weeks ago about the Ford Motor Company. They've got rid of a lot of lead engineers because they were supposed to be replaced by AI, and now they're quietly hiring them back because it cost the company multiple millions of dollars because of the lack of the ability of the AI. So the sizzle they were sold wasn't effective.
4: How long is this going to take to sort out?
5: A very long time. There's a lot of money involved. Trillions of dollars. Trillions of dollars.
4: So we've got Silicon Valley against us.
5: You've got venture capitalists against you. They've sunk a lot of money and they want to see their returns. So it's being sold on top of capabilities that aren't.
0: Tim Nixon, Professor Tim Nixon with LaMounta, who had not had a few shows, but of course at a party, and some pellucid, typically Antipodean to the point sort of observations about IT and the fact that it may eventually be a bit of a busted flush and we'll be back where we started. Is the same true of the Wigglesfield Delta and the Scottish Space Mission?

Well, you may remember Mr. Snuggs was none too happy with my executive producer. Aerated his ears. The benighted Sorry Archipelago. Archipelago. Listening to port towards Orpington, we think. This is his latest dispatch. Well, on a wet beer mat via a shire horse. Negotiating the hoof prints here, but not the best possible taste. Last tonight, we considered the incremental banking incline compromised by the magnetic rotating appeal of the Cutley Carousel at Trowell Service Area, whose glittered prospect has befuddled inland mariners through the ages, and argues Chris Grayling led the trawler shortage. Back on board Chastened, he's the first to notice the canteen's stirrup to one's Francis Halbert, the talking mule, recruited into consulting capacity by the Smelly to oversee the implementation of grits and ramps to Kale's smoothie in terms of its phase of embranglement, such that command module containing the underwater alderman, the Frontonian ambassador who had popped in to water his stumps in the aforementioned Harrogate Tea Room training ground, and members of the Vienna Horse Choir steering steaming cummerbund and rufflet tweaking committee is redirected by Effingham Junction to a marsupial confiance and supply arrangement reciprocated by recently broody Ethel the Richback, who may well have issues in due course and cravings for nutty slack amidst her official wrangling duties. The cutlery portal also gave vent for the opportunity to absorb the wherewithal of Mrs. Snuggs, who was enjoying mixed gorilla at the time before being summarily presented with the adastral rumbarbar of destiny, whose issue melded seamlessly with the upthrust of Murder McFrizz waffle iron, in which it was lightly singed in Candy Wonder. Joining Frances Albert in the robing room, she was the lone member of the party to see the celebrated nag au naturel before the first scheduled makeover and light dusting over Orpington. Spitting the tad was she who recognised, from the Piola they're rising from, the mugshot from Parry Match and immediately put money on his chances in the whist drive in Wincanton, which brought home for her a slide of bacon, which she has been deploying as a poultice and battering ram for the occasional meat raffle decoy duck call ever since. It has to be said that this item has been left unattended in the recent high temperatures at ground level. Such was her will to pelt Lustgarten with righteously with herewith necessary, but here on in decorum and protocol had yet to be established, such that to risk even a light lunge before a tiffin might debar Tania from the late runners debutante steeplechase at Wincanton next season. Intergalactic credentials meanwhile are becoming a high value item for astral social climbing without grappling hooks, and when were they last seen around a plate of canapes such as the one which is floating by Eden now, as she and Frances Albert aerated to ushered into the neoprene galactic kiltage and strapped in for the lunge of woad into the yatosphere. This does not occur, however, before a sudden double de clutch and a knock on the service hatch from one Kimil Titchmarsh and his decking, and his well-connected any trouble Warren of Harley Davidson Hares.

Harlem-based Tokyo expat, from whom we heard earlier on, her sixth album, Self, is rather wonderful. Now, Yoshioka and In the Rain. Looking at the skies late afternoon today, it was getting a little bit Mancunian in honour, presumably, of Mr. Burnham ascending to the prime ministership. Anyway, be that as it may, it's great, existentially great, to see Neil Young in a late phase of his career being less irascible than he was, but just finding that the current climate is inspiring him to make music keep on keeping on, so to speak. Likewise, General Cohen, back in the day, a certain problem with his accountants and being causal of that particular late phase of his career, which was so rich, giving rise to Adam Cohen and Gabriel Moreno meeting El Camino a little while ago. Anyway, the same, I think, is true of the venerable Bob Seger. The 70s rock scene on its sort of grungier blues side of things, and all those Hollywood nights distilled in later life into this new thing called Wait For Me. Bob Seger.

The tenacity of Bob Seger and Wait For Me, surely. The wonderful Grace Askew. Been so good to hear from her this weekend. Nimbly avoids, I suppose, the great laurels, apart from being revered very much by her colleagues. But if you're Rhiannon Giddens, and I suspect with a name like that, she must have some Celtic Welsh sort of blood in her illustrious mix from North Carolina. You've been the recipient of a MacArthur Award and a Pulitzer Prize. And, you attempt to wear it lightly, but she's sort of dived into the American Appalachian folk tradition with greater aplomb. And this is new from her. She's incidentally at Cocoa in Camden in London on December 6th, when it will be just a tad cooler.

Needless to say, if I and Jack and various others had our way, Grace Askew would be in receipt of a Pulitzer Prize and everything else that goes with it. If she wanted one, she does things her own way, redoubtably, as does Rhiannon Giddens. Feminist excellence there, the new single Carolina Rain, which is not too far away, I think, looking at the climate, although the heatwave continueth in London town. We'll see what the week brings. Let's steel ourselves with a little bit of musical alchemy here. A little bit more from Tel Aviv via Harlem and the attempt to unite musics, I think, pretty successfully in Who's Around from Tal Matiav. This is called Paco. Since he's a guitarist, he might be referencing the late great Paco Peña, the flamenco maven, or possibly, since Anna Cohen is around on clarinet, Paco de Lucia. We shall find out.

What a marvellous album that is, and what a noble effort in these difficult times. Tal Marcias on guitar and composition there, on trumpet in the Arab keyed manner, I'm delighted to say, Itamar Borchov, and on cello Maya Belsitzman. So truly a polyglot effort there, with a bit of Greek and goodness knows what in the mix there. The new album Hues Around, available on Bandcamp and Bespoke Outlets. So a warm and sonorous good night. Thank you so much to your company. Thank you to Grace for a wonderful poetical prose and lyrical observations there. Thank you to Professor Tim Dixon with La Manta briefly. Thank you to Snugs and Nuts Garden on the road. More from them next weekend in apple pie order as ever. And thank you, conversely, to Ava Joseph and Julian Joseph Trio, and Julian's brother James, and indeed the Assemble Company at World Heartbeat, for sharing in that 60th birthday celebration. Such an important and groovy dude. And thank you to the Best of Brixton and the Assemble Company there for their hospitality. And indeed, Brixton Library will be down there again imminently, I hope. So have a wonderful week. Look after yourselves. Keep warm, keep dry, and keep cool where you possibly can. And Carl Chamberlain, hopefully in the chair with the Monday Club tomorrow between 8 and 10. All the good things of Riverside through the week, so stay with us. We'll see you on the other side with the Brixton Chamber Orchestra and the Social London Orchestra, and a little bit more JJ, I suspect, and La Bounta back talking with the proprietors of the extraordinary eclectic artistic citadel that is 575 Wandsworth Road, and somebody she knows has written a rather fine tome, so that's no surprise, but that will be groovy indeed. So we'll see you on the other side. I'll leave you with the excellent Patricia Barber, who seems to have retired for a bit, who combines unpretentious art house with the traditional strains of New York cabaret, provides a sort of sonic landscape you can view constructively from pretty much everywhere. This is about the business of making art and being human, which Kate so touched on earlier on, and Chris, in those extraordinary circumstances. It's called If I Were Blue. See you next time.

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2: German police have confirmed the suspect behind the vehicle ramming and mass stabbing at Berlin Pride has been shot dead. They say they engaged the 21-year-old in a garden allotment in the Spandau district as he tried to rush towards them with a weapon. One person was killed last night and 29 injured. This man's a spokesperson for the event's organizers.
3: Many of these people suffered much emotional stress yesterday. What they experienced will have long-lasting effects. We are trying to offer emotional support, psychological support.
2: A 33-year-old man has been arrested on suspicion of causing death by dangerous driving after four people, including a baby girl, were killed following a crash in Derby. Emergency services were called to the A38 late last night to reports a Hyundai had crashed into trees. The arrested driver's in hospital with serious injuries. Water's returning to Gatwick Airport after a power outage cut off supplies. Restaurants were closed at both terminals and toilets couldn't be flushed. A wildfire raging in southwest France is now less than 10 miles from Bordeaux. Officials are deciding whether to issue evacuation orders for the whole city. Now to sport, and Harriet Evans says she couldn't let Scotland down as she raced to Commonwealth glory in the 100 metres breaststroke final. She was behind with half a lap to go, but dug in to beat South Africa's Amy Canny to the gold medal.
4: I saw the first place and just the emotion just, you know, poured out of me. I was just looking up, seeing the crowd, knowing my family was there watching, and just, you know, the support you receive from the crowd is just such an emotional moment, and that will never leave me.
2: Meanwhile, the home nation's gymnast failed to make the podium at the women's all-round event. And Luke Littler has retained his World Matchday darts title. The defending champion got an 18-9 victory over Welshman Gerben Price in the final in Blackpool. That's the latest. I'm Stevie Schillinglaw.
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2: German police have confirmed they've shot dead the man suspected of the vehicle ramming and stabbing attack near Berlin Pride. Officers say the 21-year-old rushed towards them with a weapon after finding him in a garden allotment in the Spandau district. One person was killed last night and 29 others injured. Alfonso Pantisano is Berlin Senate's queer commissioner.
3: I can only encourage everyone to stay calm at the moment and to rely on hope. And the queer community has known how to regain the streets that we apparently are not allowed to walk on.
2: A baby girl is among four people killed following a car crash in Derby last night. Two women aged 18 and 30 and a 36-year-old man were pronounced dead at the scene. The Ukrainian president will be Andy Burnham's first international visitor. The prime minister will host Volodymyr Zelensky tomorrow, a week after taking office. A wildfire raging in southwest France is now less than 10 miles from Bordeaux. Officials are deciding whether to issue evacuation orders for the whole city. In sport, Britain's Lando Norris won the Hungarian Grand Prix, the title holder's first race victory of the F1 season. The McLaren driver crossed the line ahead of Max Verstappen, with championship leader Kimi Antonelli finishing third. Luke Littler, meanwhile, has made it back-to-back titles at the World Matchday Darts in Blackpool. The defending champion won 18-9 against Welshman Gerwyn Price in the final.
4: It's been one of the best weeks of my life. The darts I've played, and yeah, it's not been easy. Nico on debut, and then Nathan, and then Josh, and then Dirk, and then now Gez. It's been tough. The stats may look like it's easy, but when you're on this stage and how hot it is, it's not easy.
2: Angharad Evans picked up Scotland's fourth gold medal of the Commonwealth Games with victory in the 100 metres breaststroke final. And another heatwave is on the way, with temperatures expected to top 30 degrees in parts of southern England tomorrow. Forecasters say the hot weather could last until Thursday. That's the latest. I'm Stevie Shillinglaw.
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2: The suspect behind the mass stabbing and van attack at Berlin Pride on Saturday has been killed. The 21-year-old radicalized German-born man of Lebanese descent was tracked down to the northwest of the capital. Police spokesperson Jörn Iflender has given more details.
3: The suspect in the attack was located in an allotment garden complex in Spandau. He approached our officers with a stabbing weapon, was stopped by our special operations unit using a firearm, and subsequently died.
2: One person was killed during the celebrations and 29 injured. It's being treated as an Islamist terror attack. A 33-year-old man has been arrested on suspicion of causing death by dangerous driving after four people, including a baby girl, were killed following a crash in Derby. Emergency services were called to the A38 on Saturday night. A 16-year-old boy has been charged with murdering a teenager in Luton. The 17-year-old was attacked on Kingsway Recreation Ground on Friday night. Four other teenagers have also been arrested in connection with his murder. The Ukrainian president will be Andy Burnham's first international visitor. The prime minister will host Volodymyr Zelensky later, a week after taking office. In sport, Reuben Ward says the home crowd helped him achieve Commonwealth glory in the men's all-round gymnastics. He became the first Scotsman ever to take gold in the event at the Glasgow Arena. And Ward tells us what his highlights of the day have been.
4: I think seeing the final score come through and knowing that I won the gold medal and like everyone jumping around me and absolutely screaming, jumping, and that was so special. You know, it was like a wave of emotions that I've never experienced. And then standing up in front of the crowd with my flag on and they're just living the moment, being in the moment.
2: Meanwhile, St Mirren have been drawn away to Rangers in the last 16 of the Scottish League Cup. The holders progressed despite a 1-0 defeat at home to Dunfermline. And Slovenia's Tadej Pogacar has made cycling history at the Tour de France. The defending champions claimed a record-equalling fifth title. That's the latest. I'm Stevie Shillinglaw.
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